0: agreeing to an energy ceasefire, and Donald Trump's claims the US is still sharing intelligence with Ukraine. A new research shows more than half of women experiencing menopause-related skin changes initially put them down to simply getting older. The studies found half of women didn't know hormonal changes during perimenopause and menopause could affect their skin, many saying better information would have helped them to make better decisions around skincare.
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0: A full house is expected for the Tasmania Jewels inaugural WNBL match tonight. More than 4,200 tickets have been sold for the clash with the Geelong Venom at My State Bank Arena, with a special pre-show expected. Jewels and Jack Jumpers CEO Trent Jacobs looking forward to the debut.
2: Importantly for us, now all of Tasmania gets to defend the island with the women as well, and we can't wait.
0: The first game at the Silver Dome will be in a little over 2 weeks' time on October 31st. And briefly, the Jack Jumpers have confirmed Ben Eyre is out for at least another week, battling a hip flexor injury. I'm Ebony Ablett. That's the latest news and sport.
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4: For Devonport, the northwest coast today, we are in for a fine, mostly sunny day. Forecast telling us that we should reach tops of around that 16 degree mark. Our look for tomorrow, fine, sunny 17. Saturday, Sunday, even better, fine, sunny and temps in the high teens. Right now, Moreland's Beach, 14.
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Chip Better Music Workday with Lee Dixon. There goes Luther Vandross, Janet Jackson, and the best things in life are free. Good morning. Welcome to you. We've got a fine few days in front of us and getting quite mild to warm around the weekend. So enjoy it today, tomorrow, Saturday and Sunday. All great days for getting out, doing some gardening, drying the clothes, or just getting some of that vitamin D. Coming up shortly, we'll talk a peek inside real estate with Craig Heppel, musically Steve Winwood. Jeez. The Romantics. And if you need to get in touch with me, I'm on 1300 655 111. Here's Sweet Fox on the Run. It's your Better Music Workday here and on iHeart.

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80s hits you love. 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I ain't selling a baby. I'm TNT. I'm dynamite. 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

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We're on Facebook, Instagram, and on the iHeart app. There goes the Bee Gees, staying alive. You can't get away from 7ad, can you? For you shortly, we've got a peek inside. We'll look at real estate for the week with Craig Heppel. He's got a house of the week, hopefully. And I wonder if we've got a winner with the secret seller. Hopefully that's coming up with Craig before 12 o'clock. Hey, don't forget over at 7ad.com.au, your chance to win tickets to check out our special preview screening of Clara and the Sun at Reading Cinemas next Wednesday. It's in cinemas October 22. So if you'd like to see it before everybody else, just listen to Darren Kerr and for breakfast tomorrow morning from 6. 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And we'll see you next Wednesday for Clara and the Sun at Reading Cinemas in Devonport, brought to you by Warehouse Traders. Their annual Spring Pet Expo is on Saturday, October 24, with 98.9, 7AD, Clara and the Sun. 28 to 12, romantic.

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1: And the man, the myth, Craig Heppel from Ulverston Real Estate is here.
2: The man, the myth, I love it. What did I myth? All right, 168.
1: 168, what are we here to cover today?
2: Well, the Peek Inside, we're going to talk about... Do you know what, Lee? It's not a good time to sell.
1: No.
2: I've heard this very statement at least three times in the last week or so from clients and other people. One was the owner of a property that we were just about to hit the market with. And I said to him, where did you hear that? And he said, oh, people I know, you know, people are telling me. I said, okay, well, have any of them up to their eyeballs in the market, fielding inquiries, talking to buyers, negotiating, closing deals? Well, no. I said, okay, well, let them know. I'll make the big announcement when the market completely craps itself and it's all over Red Rover.
1: You'll hear it first.
2: You'll hear it first from me, right? He giggled. I giggled. We all giggled. Then we got down to business.
1: Okay.
2: Now, that same home, after 3 days on the market, with around 1,000 views on the big property sites and almost, and really over, 4,000 views on social media, had 10, yes, 10 groups through the first open home.
1: Oh, bad time.
2: So much for being bad time. Oh, yeah. Sure. Now, most of the buyers were sticking their toe in the water after hibernating. I'll just put these teeth back in.
1: Kath and Kim hibernating.
2: Hibernating. Nice. For a few weeks, even months. But a couple of them could pull the trigger. We'll see what happens. Now, at our other open home on the same Saturday, 4 groups came through that, and 3 of them, first home buyers, they're back. One of them came for a second look, and another or 2 others booked second looks during the week. And an update on that home just this morning, another deal done, smiles all around. First home buyers have done a deal with our wonderful sellers. Exciting times.
1: Well done.
2: Yeah, really good. Now, just a bit of open home etiquette. We've talked about it before, but I've got another one for you.
1: Fantastic.
2: If the home is open from 10 to 10:30 a.m. and you rock up at 10:40 a.m. as the agent's getting in their car to go to the next appointment, no names, you might know who it might be, you may not quite get the red carpet treatment.
1: Well, there you go, 10:30, that's curtains.
2: Curtains, but we're still there at 10:40, someone rocks up. Oh, you're going to show us through? Anyway, that's another story. But unless you've got a bag full of cash that you're willing to throw on the dining table and say, I'm buying it, we'll make another time, okay? All up, there were 14 groups through those 2 open homes and both of them in West Ulverston. So, yes, it's a terrible time to sell.
1: Sounds like it.
2: Onward and upward. And it's just good to chat with someone who knows that local market. And that's us. And stop listening to the armchair critics putting in their 2 bobs worth. Now, a bit of a shameless plug for one of my other hats, and that's President of the Chamber of Commerce Central Coast. Time's running out to secure your tickets for our Night of Nights, the Central Coast Business Awards, Friday the 23rd of October at Wild Acres, West Ulverston. We've had over 240 nominations for 13 awards.
1: Nice.
2: Unbelievable.
1: That's great. Wonderful
2: for the business community, Central Coast. We've got a guest speaker. It's hosted by myself and Andrew Savage, the business bloke.
1: Heard of him.
2: You know him. And he's our vice president now of the Chamber.
1: Well done.
2: Yeah. So great to have Andrew on board. And there's still some tickets left, so get onto the Central Coast Chamber of Commerce Facebook page and check out the post with the ticket link. Now, our secret seller competition. We've got a winner.
1: Holy moly.
2: Yes. And it's Diane Johnston from Ulverston.
1: Congratulations, Diane.
2: Good on Diane. Diane's won an $1,800 premium marketing package for when she lists her home with us very soon. She's just waiting for her new home to be built, and we'll be working with Diane. So good work.
1: Golf clap.
2: Happy days.
1: Got a house of the week?
2: Mate, have we?
1: Or is this a bad time?
2: It's always a bad time. Once again, Lee, we're heading to Dixon Territory. Penguin. You're a Penguin man.
1: I'm a Penguin boy.
2: There you go.
1: Through.
2: A solid beauty, 10 Sunset Lane at Penguin.
1: Oh, it just sounds lovely.
2: A solid brick home built in 1990. 3 beds, modern bathroom, separate toilet.

0: own toilet and hand basin, a lovely landscaped and fenced yard on 819 square metres with some ocean outlook. And all this for, you going to give me a drum roll? 575 plus.
1: Oh, bargain.
0: Mate, the phone's ringing as we speak. It has been.
1: That's my mum, sorry.
0: You're late. 10 Sunset Lane, Penguin, open this Saturday the 17th at 11 to 11.30 a.m. Get that time?
1: Got it.
0: Got it. 11 to 11.30.
1: If we want to know more,
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0: 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This is your news now.
1: Good afternoon, I'm Judy Augustine. It came down to two candidates, but now a builder for the Macquarie Point Stadium has been locked in. Ebony Ablett has more.
2: It was between B6 Wattpac and WeBuild, the Premier confirming the former has been chosen via social media. The company is behind the 25,000-seat Country Bank Stadium in Townsville, North Queensland, led the delivery of the One New Zealand Stadium in Christchurch, and is part of a joint venture to build Brisbane's new Olympic Stadium. The firm will now negotiate a final price with the Macquarie Point Development Corporation with a fixed price contract due to be signed in December. The stadium's official budget is $1.13 billion. Construction of the stadium is expected to be completed by December 2030, the first AFL matches to take place there in 2031.
1: Jackie Lambie has accused the Health Minister of acting like a two-year-old for reintroducing the exact same bill to Parliament that was blocked yesterday. Mark Butler pushing legislation to increase aged care funding by cutting private health rebates for older Australians. The independent senator telling the ABC Labor needs to listen.
3: Don't carry on like a two-year-old. If you think that you're going to bring the same bill up here and you haven't changed it, mate, then it's probably you're going to get another slap around the face today. How about you be smart, go away, we've got another 2 weeks of sittings, and come up with another plan of attack.
1: Tasmanians are being urged to take steps to prepare their homes ahead of the bushfire season. Tasmania Fire Service Community Fire Safety Director Chris Collins said 98% of the state was bushfire prone.
4: There are simple things that people can do now to get prepared for this bushfire season. Clearing up around the home, clearing out gutters, creating a defendable space if you live in or near the bush.
1: Australian businesses are waiting longer to be paid. Data from Creditor Watch has found 1 in 10 invoices over the past 3 months are now more than 60 days overdue. And Netflix will cut around 1,000 jobs globally. It's the biggest cut the streaming giant has had since 2022, as it continues to face competition from rival platforms. It mainly impacts HR, legal, and tech teams.
0: Now, the latest in sports news from 7ad.com.au. 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
1: In sport, the AFL trade period has wrapped up for another year, with 7 deals completed in the final 15 minutes of last night's deadline. Richmond, however, were unable to work out a deal with Collingwood for veteran Jaden Short, but list manager Blair Hartley says there are no hard feelings.
5: I think he's already look to go into the club tomorrow and hit the ground running. We're excited to have him back. He's a much-loved member of our playing group. He's played a really pivotal role through our successful period, and he's fully committed to the club going forward.
1: And the Tasmania Devils have confirmed VFL head coach Jeremy Weberly will continue with the club next season. He's set to play a key role in supporting AFL coach Ken Hinckley as the VFL side welcomes AFL-listed talent next year. More information about player signings is expected in the coming weeks. That's the latest news and sport. I'm Judy Augustine.
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7: Good afternoon. afternoon for the coast today. We're expecting fine conditions to hang about. Top of 16 degrees. Tomorrow, mostly sunny, 17. Saturday and Sunday, A-OK. Good day, good weekend, in fact, for outdoors. At the moment, at the William Street Car Wash, it's 14 degrees. If you wash your car this afternoon, remember you can put yourself in the running to win a Palmy on Palmer's. $50 to spend at the Yellowmatter Bistro and a spot in the draw to win a $100 fuel card from Bonnie Energy. With Palmy on Palmer's, more details, 7ad.com.au.
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We are doing the 80s lunch, and that was 1927, if I could, from 1988. 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Shortly on the 80s lunch, the Escape Club. Oz Crawl. In excess. Don't change in minutes. And now it's time to get holy with Simple Mind at Sanctify Yourself on the 80s Lunch.

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Still to come on this day, we've got a special event from 1985 we'll highlight. And somebody from Australian Idol is birthdaying today. Tell you who that is shortly. But now a song that was initially banned from radio stations and even Countdown. It's Oz Crawl, and the boys light up because of its themes involving infidelity, sex, and other naughty things. It's the 80s lunch at 7AD.

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0: This is the 80s Lunch, and out of 1985, Bryan Adams and Heaven. Good afternoon. It's Lee here for Thursday, the 15th of October, 2026. If your birthday today, very happy birthday to you. You share your day with Paulini. Bye. 44 today, Australian Idol finalist from 2004, and this song made number one from her debut album, One Determined Heart. It's Angel Eyes. Beautiful voice. And also, if you can rewind to this day, 1985, you may remember the name Shelley Taylor, Australian swimmer. Well, Shelley made the fastest swim around Manhattan Island in a time of 6 hours, 12 minutes and 29 seconds. And she was rather stoked.
1: I just wanted to do my best for my country, you know, and do my country proud. And I have a great sense of pride in being Australian. No one expected me to win. I didn't expect myself to win.
0: That happened on this day in 1985, and on the 80s Lunch. 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
1: 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This is your news now.
2: Good afternoon, I'm Judy Augustine. At least one person has been injured in a single vehicle crash in the state's south. Authorities say the incident occurred on the southern outlet towards Kingston before noon. Motorists are urged to avoid the area with traffic delays expected. Meanwhile, an investigation is underway to determine the cause of an early morning house fire in the state's north. Crews were called to the Riverside property just after one this morning. They arrived to find the two-storey home engulfed in flames. The occupant of the home was able to escape without injury and was treated by paramedics at the scene. Bursix Watpac has been named the preferred builder for the Macquarie Point Stadium. It was one of two shortlisted bidders announced in April. No word yet on the final price of the stadium. A contract is due to be signed in December. Earthworks began in July with site preparation expected to continue through until next year. Construction is expected to finish at the end of 2030, with AFL games to be hosted in 2031. The discovery of hidden cameras inside the women's showers of an Australian Navy ship may not be an isolated incident. Senator Jackie Lambie revealing the explosive details, claiming she's received multiple tip-offs about similar incidents.
3: They do know this time it was a defence member, but we do have a lot of contractors coming off and on. Apparently it's not those cameras. They have not just been found on that ship over the last 12 months, they've been found on other bases.
2: We're being told to get on the front foot when it comes to preparing for bushfire season. The Tasmania Fire Service says there's potential for elevated conditions in the months ahead.
4: We also encourage people quite simply to make a bushfire plan. It's the best thing that anyone can do, regardless of where you live, knowing what to do when inevitably bushfire strikes.
2: TFS Community Fire Safety Director Chris Collins speaking there. 98% of the Tasmanian landscape is bushfire prone. And up to 500,000 Aussie adults will buy a ticket for tonight's $100 million Powerball jackpot. It's the biggest prize of any Australian lottery game this year.
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2: Sport news now, and a full house is expected for the Tasmania Jewels inaugural WNBL match tonight. More than 4,200 tickets have been sold for the clash with the Geelong Venom at My State Bank Arena. Jewels and Jackjumpers CEO Trent Jacobs says he's looking forward to the debut.
5: Importantly for us, now all of Tasmania gets to defend the island with the women as well, and we can't wait.
2: And the Tasmania Jackjumpers have signed Cody Statman to a rostered spot following the retirement of Anthony Drimmick earlier this week. He was recruited as an injury replacement player for the side ahead of round three. The Jackies are currently at the top of the NBL ladder and will take on the Adelaide 36ers at My State Bank Arena tomorrow night. That's the latest news and sport. I'm Judy Augustine.
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7: Staying clear this afternoon for Devonport of the coast. Winds east-northeasterly to 30k an hour. 16-hour high. Will we get there? Tomorrow, see you at the working week with more sunshine and staying clear for your weekend. 18s, 19s for Saturday, Sunday. Right now, it's 14 at Coiba.
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And if you're looking for a new podcast, I reckon you're going to find it there. Ahead, Tina Turner. You're simply the best. Better than who, man? Doobie Brothers, Not Far Away. And we'll get a long song on Guns N' Roses. Numbers 1300 655 111. If you want to chat, maybe you've spotted a problem on our roads. We've got permanent fixtures at Wivenhoe and Ambleside. Level crossing cameras in Ulverston and Sprayton. And now Bon Jovi, It's My Life on your Better Music Workday.

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7: Premier Jeremy Rockliff has announced the state government will sell its shares in the King Island tungsten mine that have netted it more than $75 million.
0: To around the island state.
8: The Jewels will play 11 home games this season, 6 at My State Bank Arena in Hobart and 5 up here in the north.
0: And beyond.
9: Anthony Albanese says his thoughts and prayers are with the Pope after it was revealed the pontiff has lung cancer.
0: If there's news you need to know, you'll hear it 7 days a week on 98.9 7AD. Yeah.

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0: 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Doobie Brothers there. 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Numbers 1-300-655-111 if you want to chat. G'day, Neil.
1: G'day, Lee. How are you?
0: I'm really well. How are you?
1: I'm good, thanks. I was wondering if I could get a fight for this M4 Bowles Brothers. A couple of really good live acts coming from the mainland in the next couple of weeks.
0: At the Bowles Club?
1: East Devonport Bowles Club.
0: Yeah, who you got coming there?
1: Tomorrow night they've got Jamie Ages all the way from Goulburn in New South Wales. It does country rock and pub stuff. Yeah. And then in a fortnight's time, we've got Amber Joy Poulton coming from South Australia. They're doing a Honky Tonk Queen show there.
0: Yeah, right. That all sounds like a bit of a hoot. How do people get involved in it, mate?
1: Just rock up at the door or book at the club. The club's 6427-9574.
0: And that's the East Devonport Bowls Club. Not only bowls, but plenty of entertainment as well, by the sound of it.
1: Yeah, great entertainment coming up. Yeah.
0: Mate, you reach out whenever you want to. I'm always here.
1: All right, Lee, thank you. The girl at the Bowls Club that does all the bookings and manages the bar. Great girl.
0: Oh, well, shout out to Kelly then.
1: Yeah.
0: Legend, you have a good day.
1: Thank you.
0: Bye. And if you have an event for Community Switch, get the detail to us at 7ad.com.au. Better music while you work. Guns N' Roses, November Rain.

0: off on a text with a thumbs up emoji.
1: Yeah.
0: It just seems a little dismissive.
1: The thumbs up is dismissive. I'm going to give you a thumbs down from now on. See how you feel about that one.
0: What are you, the gladiator?
1: Yeah, maybe. Off with his head. I'm a busy woman. I don't have time to go. When you said, I've been in the bilge pump of the boat. That's pretty much what you send me.
0: In the bilge pump.
1: You'll send me videos of the bilge.
0: Mm-hmm.
1: You don't want me that. If I watch them.
0: Surely you watch them.
1: Of course I watch them.
0: Because nothing's better than a dry bilge.
1: Thumbs up.
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1: Good afternoon, I'm Judy Augustine. There's still no word on exactly how much the Macquarie Point Stadium will cost after B6 Watpac was named the preferred builder. The company's general manager, Al Crosby, would not reveal whether it could be built within the $1.13 billion budget, but he said the war on the Middle East had impacted the cost of doing business.
2: We face these challenges all the time, the geopolitical challenges that come up and affect supply chains in a globalised world is certainly a challenge for us. It's something that we deal with quite often.
1: The federal government is ramping up its social media crackdown, introducing its new digital duty of care legislation to Parliament. The laws would force social media companies to allow users to opt out of algorithms, giving back control of the content we see. The bill expands on the government's social media ban for under 16s, which Communications Minister Annika Wells has told the National Press Club has already had a huge impact.
3: 30% of young Australians aged between 13 to 15 are spending more time playing sport. 27% report better sleep. Online bullying is down 9%. And exposure to inappropriate and violent content has fallen by 18%.
1: Unemployment is at a five-year high, strengthening the prospect the RBA will hold off on another interest rate rise next month. The jobless rate jumped 0.1 to 4.7% in September, with markets pricing in a 90% chance of no change. Chief economist William Buck has told the ABC a softer jobs market could help cool inflation.
4: The Reserve Bank Governor has indicated that we do need to see an unemployment rate between that range of 4.5% to 5% to really help soften inflationary pressures and therefore lower the chance that perhaps the Reserve Bank will need to raise rates again.
1: Tasmanians are being urged to take steps to prepare their homes ahead of bushfire season. Tasmania Fire Service Community Fire Safety Director Chris Collins said 98% of Tasmania was bushfire prone.
5: There are simple things that people can do now to get prepared for this bushfire season. Clearing up around the home, clearing out gutters, creating a defendable space if you live in or near the bush.
1: And a Western Australian woman has been charged after she allegedly served up a poisoned curry to her friend and colleague. Police say the 43-year-old added snail bait to the dish in the staff room back in February. The 58-year-old ate a small amount before realising it had been contaminated when her tongue went numb.
0: Now, the latest in sports news from 7ad.com.au. 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
1: Sport news now, and it's a special day for the Tasmania Jewels, the side to take to the court at MyState Bank Arena tonight for its inaugural WNBL game against the Geelong Venom. Several players are injured and won't be in action, including development player Nikki Parker, but Steph Reid has got the call-up.
6: She picked everything up. It'll just be some of the touch and feel of playing with different teammates that she never played for before.
1: Coach Claudia Brassard speaking there. Tip-off is at 7:30. And Australia has completed a dominant 3-0 series sweep of Bangladesh with an 8-wicket victory in Brisbane. Megan Shutt bagged 4 wickets to roll visitors for 172 before the Aussies reached their target in 22 overs. Shutt was also named player of the series with 10 wickets across the 3 matches. That's the latest news and sport. I'm Judy Augustine.
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9: It's going to be mostly sunny for the rest of your afternoon. Tomorrow, cloudy, winds becoming light in the late afternoon, reaching a top of 17. And on Saturday, partly cloudy, some light winds, a minimum of 9 and reaching a max of 18. Overnight temperatures expected of 8 in Devonport and Sprayton, La Trobe 7 and Ralton 3. You up to date on 7AD.
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And more of it. It is the Two Ups at Two, where we play two of your favourite songs from your favourite artists. That is George Michael and Queen. That song written by Freddie Mercury back in 1976. Giovanna Simpson with you. Hope you're having a fantastic afternoon. It is Thursday and we are slowly creeping towards the weekend. There's going to be lots happening as there normally is, and I can't believe how quickly the month is going. But stay with us. We've got some more great songs coming up this hour. We're going to play two from Billy Thorpe, including Most People I Know. That's coming up for you shortly. But right now, let's do one from Wham. This one from 1982. It was actually their first hit in both the UK and internationally as well. It's Young Guns. Let's play it for you now.

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0: 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Oh yeah, and don't forget to like us on Facebook too. Along the Northwest Coast and on iHeart.

music and more of it. That is John Waite. It is The Two Ups at Two. And that song from 1984 was actually the lead single from his second album that was called No Breaks. There you go, a bit of history. Now, today you can actually start voting for your favourite pin-up pet. Head to our website and vote for your favourite pet this month. Check out the September winner. That is Zeus the Party Dog. And we'll see who comes through as the October winner. Looking forward to that. You can score yourself a Photo Centre prize pack. It's valued at $199. And it's all thanks to Harvey Norman Photo Centre. You can find them on Friend Street in Devonport for all your photographic needs, all in the one place. We've got two coming up from Deborah Harry. But right now, let's do one from The Babies. Of course, the lead singer being John Waite is a connection there. This one, a number one hit in Australia in 1978 from their album Broken Heart. The song is Isn't It Time? Coming up for you next.

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8: 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Better music and more of it.

Music and more of it. It is the Tops of Two. That is Darryl Braithwaite from 1988 from his album Edge. Actually features Johnny Farnham as the backing vocalist in the chorus as well, just in case you didn't know that. Now, can you justify that 20% of supermarket increase is happening? Coles have raised the price of its standard paper shopping bag from 25 cents to 30 cents. So that's a 20% rise, an item supermarkets across Australia, you know, that once was provided for free. So the change has been confirmed by the retailer and also applies to larger chipper bags as well in its range. So, you know, they've gone from $4 to $4.20. What are your thoughts on that? We've got all the details up on our webpage. Just check out all the latest local and national news. Speaking of that, we've got all the latest news coming up for you very shortly. After that, I'll talk to you about some of the big events that happened back on this day in history. But right now, let's play one from Sherbet. This one from the May in 1974 from the album of the same name. It's Slipstream.

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0: 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This is your news now.
1: Good afternoon, I'm Judy Augustine. The Greens have described the selection of the new stadium builder as a one-horse race, urging the government to provide more detail on the process and on costs. B6 Whitepac was chosen as preferred builder after it and WeBuild were named the final contenders in April. Greens MP Vicar Bailey said it only created the appearance of competition.
2: Well, look, we've been loud about the fact that the WeBuild tender was incomplete and non-compliant from the start. It's improbable and impossible to think that the tender process didn't pick up on some of the non-compliances.
1: Macquarie Point Development Corporation Chief Executive Anne Beach said both were strong contenders.
3: There were conditions of participation as well as set evaluation criteria. We could consider the information that was provided to us and any investigations we also followed. It was a really intensive line-by-line scrutiny.
1: The discovery of a hidden camera aboard an Australian Navy ship has reignited concerns about culture within defence. Jackie Lambie says more whistleblowers have come forward with similar incidents on defence bases. The senator told the ABC it points to a much broader problem.
4: Culture that unfortunately defence is not being able to clean up, and it hasn't even come close. They say we're having training pack. What we do know is that when it comes to sexual abuse, that even the top end officers are not taking the training packages that they should be taking. They have had enough time to make change and reform, and they have failed.
1: The federal government is confident Australia could again lead the world on social media reform through its new digital duty of care laws. Labor's introduced the bill to Parliament, which would force social media companies to allow users to opt out of features such as algorithms to protect what we see online. Communications Minister Annika Wells telling the National Press Club the onus of risk has to be on those who created it.
5: We didn't abandon seatbelts because people didn't want to buckle up. And we will not flinch at holding tech companies to account when our littlest citizens are at stake.
1: We're being told to get on the front foot when it comes to preparing for bushfire season. The Tasmania Fire Service says there's potential for elevated conditions in the months ahead.
6: We also encourage people quite simply to make a bushfire plan. It's the best thing that anyone can do, regardless of where you live, knowing what to do when inevitably bushfire strikes.
1: TFS Community Fire Safety Director Chris Collins speaking there. 98% of the Tasmanian landscape is bushfire prone. And the unemployment rate has jumped to its highest level since COVID. The latest figures reveal a seasonally adjusted rate of 4.7% in September, up 0.1% the month before. 39,000 jobs were lost last month.
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1: Sport news now, and a full house is expected for the Tasmania Jewels inaugural WNBL match tonight. More than 4,200 tickets have been sold for the clash with the Geelong Venom at My State Bank Arena. Jewels and Jack Jumpers CEO Trent Jacobs says he's looking forward to the debut.
7: Importantly for us, now all of Tasmania gets to defend the island with the women as well, and we can't wait.
1: And the Tasmania Jack Jumpers have signed Cody Statman to a rostered spot following the retirement of Anthony Drimmick earlier this week. He was recruited as an injury replacement player for the side ahead of round three. The Jackies are currently top of the NBL ladder and will take on the Adelaide 36ers at My State Bank Arena tomorrow night. That's the latest news and sport. I'm Judy Augustine.
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9: Come in. pretty mostly sunny for the rest of your afternoon. Tomorrow, cloudy, winds becoming light in the late afternoon, reaching top of 17. And on Saturday, partly cloudy, some light winds, a minimum of 9 and reaching a max of 18. Overnight temperatures expected of 8 in Devonport and Sprayton, La Trobe 7 and Ralton 3. You up to date on 7AD.
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again, more of it. That is John Lennon and Woman. Today is World Food Day. It's the 16th of October, but let's have a look at some of the events that happened back on this day in history. Let's take it to Daniel Johns. He was only 16 years old, the Silverchair lead singer, when he was knocked unconscious. He died from the stage at a Melbourne concert back in 1995. I remember that very well. Liam Payne, of course, from One Direction, sadly passed away at the age of 31 when he fell from his balcony of his room at a hotel in Buenos Aires. That happened just 2 years ago in 2024. Ace Frehley, the US guitarist with Kiss, passed away at the age of 74 as well. Now, that resulted from a fall at his home in New Jersey last year in 2025. If you're celebrating your birthday today, you're celebrating with John Mayer, the US singer, turning 49 today. Tom Williams, the Australian TV and radio presenter, he's turning 56 today. And Gary Kemp, guitarist with Spandau Ballet, is turning 67 today. But if it's your birthday, we hope you're having a good one. Stay with us. We have got the Goo Goo Dolls coming up for you next from the soundtrack from the 1998 film City of Angels. It's Iris.

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and more of it for you Thursday. That is 10cc. 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It's built for speed, and at 2.3 metres high, it is bigger than most. Stay with us. We've got Kate Bush coming up for you shortly, but right now, let's do one from Train. It's called Drops of Jupiter. This one from 2001.

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Sycamore Ovid, that is the Beach Boys and Good Vibrations. That is me for this afternoon. I'll be back with you tomorrow from 2 o'clock for the Two Ups at 2, but don't go anywhere. We have got all the latest news, sport and weather coming up for you very shortly. After that, we'll throw it over to Jonesy and Amanda for Jam Nation, Christian O'Connell from 7, and if you love your 80s music, then stick around for the 80s at 8. But to get us to the news, sport and weather, we're going to play some Bruce Springsteen, bit of Men at Work as well, some Sheryl Crow, might even throw in some Susie Quattro, but right now, going to play one from the Angels. That's coming up for you next.

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1: 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This is your news now.
2: Good afternoon, I'm Judy Augustine. A Northern Tasmanian man has been charged after he allegedly threatened a federal politician online. The AFP alleged the Ravenswood man sent an email with serious threats of violence to the office of the parliamentarian last month. Authorities say multiple electronic devices were seized during a search of the 54-year-old's home today. He was charged with one count of using a carriage service to menace, harass or cause offence and was bailed to appear at the Launceston Magistrates Court in December. Overseas, and Ukraine's president admits he feels personally betrayed by Donald Trump over the US decision to lift sanctions on Russian diesel. Volodymyr Zelensky has told Piers Morgan Uncensored it's cost his country crucial support in the ongoing war.
3: Really, yes, really, between us. But it's a little bit more complicated than just my emotions. People will die, of course, if attacks will continue and if Starlink will not work.
2: Back home, and exactly how much the Macquarie Point Stadium will cost could be known later this year. B6 Wattpac was today revealed as the preferred builder, with a contract to be signed in December. The company stayed tight-lipped on whether the build would be within the state government's $1.13 billion budget, but Macquarie Point Development Corporation Chief Executive Anne Beach said more detail would emerge soon.
4: Through this next stage, an important part of that is moving from the target construction sum to actually locking down the lump sum that will go into the contract. The stage two process will end in around mid-November. We'll then go through an assessment, and that's when we'll be coming back to government to discuss that cost.
2: As Tasmania heads into bushfire season, the state government has faced questions on whether firefighters will be safe from its public sector job cuts. Parks Minister Nick Digan assuring their jobs will not be cut.
5: These are the frontline services of which we speak. There is a need for some efficiencies to be found within the public service, but taking firefighters off the line is not one of those.
2: And Kmart is facing court action over allegations it sold millions of cosmetic nail glue products without adequate safety warnings. The ACCC also claims the retailer failed to meet mandatory button battery standards on products including digital and analog watches.
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2: Sport News Now, and Australia go into the Rugby League World Cup as favourites, opening the tournament against the Kiwis tonight in Sydney. Kangaroos coach Kevin Walters telling Seven this year's campaign will be one of the most even in history.
6: This is the strongest World Cup competition that we've had in rugby league in its history. I think it's wonderful. So many great players gracing the fields here in Australia, New Zealand, up in Papua New Guinea. You know, we've got some games over in Perth as well.
2: Frio is out of the running to give a lifeline to Norm Smith medalist Bobby Hill. The Dockers say he needs a body of work to prove he's back up to AFL standards. Hill parted way with Collingwood earlier this year. And Rashad Hussain's returning to the Hobart Hurricanes for a second season after he was named the Canes Player of the Year for BBL 15. The leg spinner set to star alongside Adam Zampa, aiming to give the side a formidable leg spin combination. That's the latest news and sport. I'm Judy Augustine.
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9: Remaining mostly sunny for the rest of your afternoon. Tomorrow cloudy, winds becoming light in the late afternoon, reaching a top of 17. And on Saturday, partly cloudy, some light winds, a minimum of 9 and reaching a max of 18. Overnight temperatures expected of 8 in Devonport and Sprayton, La Trobe 7 and Ralton 3. You up to date on 7AD.
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13: 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Yeah, personal friend.
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16: 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That's what the J stands for.
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21: It's showtime.
22: Good afternoon to you, Amanda.
23: Brendan, I just want to ask if you're sitting comfortably.
22: I'm sitting very comfortably.
23: Yeah, the reason I'm asking this, I'm asking about part of your anatomy. And the reason I'm asking a part of your anatomy...
22: Well, what's the matter?
23: ...is I think you're due to lose a testicle.
22: Why? What have I done now?
23: I got a call from my friend Christy. You know Christy?
22: Krispy Kreme.
23: Krispy Kreme is what we call
22: her. She does your makeup for many TV shows, from the living room right through to the piano.
23: She is a magician. She really is.
22: I know.
23: It's quite right. She comes along with a roller that you'd normally use to paint the side of a barn.
22: Yep.
23: Sticks my spack filler on and my smash repairs and off we go. She reminded me of a situation where you promised to involve your testicle and she thinks you've lost your testicle.
22: For what?
23: Well, she told us the story. She wanted her daughter to stop vaping.
22: Oh, yes. That's right.
23: And she told her daughter, because her daughter was desperate for a dog, desperate for a dog.
22: Yep.
23: And she said, you can get a dog if you stop vaping.
22: And didn't the daughter pick,
23: daughter was obsessed
22: to get
23: a Doberman.
22: That's right.
23: They've already got two little fluff merchants at home called Orinoco Flo and something else.
22: Yeah, and she wanted
23: fluffy,
22: a Doberman.
23: Fluffy. She wanted to bring a Doberman into the mix.
22: But she wanted a slavering attack Doberman.
23: But she also, she wanted to train it by putting bits of, you know, towel around her arms and having it jump at her.
22: What, you're joining an outlaw motorcycle club?
23: Anyway, so you said that's not going to happen, blah, blah, blah. And you said, I bet my left nut.
22: Right.
23: These were your words. I bet my left nut that this isn't going to happen.
22: Why would I be so cavalier about
23: why
22: that?
23: Why would you? Because
22: I just
23: received some photographs.
22: Of what?
23: Of that little puppy being picked up on the weekend.
22: Doberman.
23: Little Doberman has entered the picture. Her daughter gave up vaping and they bought her a Doberman. And it's been picked up, is now part of their household.
22: When did this happen? When did I say this on the radio?
23: You said it last year, I think.
22: Okay.
23: I think you said it last year.
22: I don't recall. I recall the chat. I don't recall making any sort of bets with my genitals on this one.
23: Christy
22: it just seems,
23: said that you have to lose a testicle because she remembers you betting a testicle.
22: Okay, well, Jemai Rye?
24: Yeah.
22: Maybe you can go into the archives.
23: In the testicle
22: archives.
23: Or at least
22: get Foxy to go into the archives. Right. And we just need
23: the crypt.
22: We need a date. Have you got a date from when I said this?
23: I'll find it.
22: Well, hey, you get a date and then...
23: I'll get a date. You lose a testicle.
22: Okay. Well, I'm not just going to give him over that easily, okay? Rightio. Well,
23: we'll get back onto.
22: We can't do anything until we do the Fast Five.
23: While Jonesy can still sit comfortably.
22: You know, this day was starting out as an ordinary day. But now I think...
23: You might have to jump.
22: Not so much. It's Jonesy and Amanda driving you home for Jam Nation.

0: Hello there, it's Jonesy and Amanda driving you home this Thursday afternoon. We are into the Fast Five.
1: How fast can this thing go?
2: Faster than the speed of light.
3: Jonesy and Amanda.
2: Fast Five.
0: Fast Five, five questions. Can you go all the way and answer all five questions correctly? If you do that, Amanda will say.
4: You'll get $300 to spend at Mr. Rose's.
0: Yeah, all coming up, Rose's. Meanwhile, Gemma Rye is looking for this so-called bet that I made. We haven't established when it was. It just seems a little bit odd that I'd make such a bet so casually about something that doesn't really affect me. Krispy Kreme, daughter getting a Doberman dog.
4: If she gave up vaping. I know you think, why would I do that? Because it doesn't really affect you. You have strong opinions about things. And you go,
0: no, I don't.
4: Nah, she's not going to give up vaping. She's not going to get a dog. I'll bet my left nut. I can hit you. No, you would have said it. You have opinions about things that have nothing to do with you all the time.
0: I'm not saying I wouldn't have said it. It just seems odd that I would say it about when I don't know the main players so well.
4: Because you go, nah, you pretend to know.
0: I know Krispy Kreme very well.
4: You pretend to know a lot of things. Your daughter's not going to give up vaping. Nah. Well, she got the dog on the weekend, so testicle gone. A man of his word is something to be admired, Brendan.
0: Well, yes, but we're going through the archives. We've got people going through the annals of this show.
4: No, just the testicle.
0: Ralph has joined us.
4: Hello, Ralph. Raph.
5: Hello.
4: Hello, Raph. Finally got there. Which song, Raph, did ABBA perform to win the Eurovision Song Contest in 1974? It kicked it all off for them.
5: Oh. Waterloo?
4: Yeah. This one. So that's the song that wins in 1974.
0: Yep.
4: The song that won this year, performed by Bulgarian band or performer Dara, Bangaranga, went a bit like this. Seriously?
0: Feels like it's 2 o'clock in the morning and I want to go home.
4: Mm-hmm.
0: Let's play Cover Me, Raph.
6: Cover me! I got you covered, boss.
4: This is a pop punk cover of which song, Raph?
0: Wow, I don't mind it, Raph. You got any idea?
5: Absolutely none.
0: Oh.
4: You will know the song, you just haven't heard it like that.
0: Maybe Linda of Altona knows.
4: Hi, Linda.
7: Oh, hi.
4: Let's hear it again.

0: about the song? No currency.
1: Nah, it's not coming.
0: Well, that's question number two.
2: I think we're all going to take a breather.
0: Let's go through the archives. Come on, hurry up, people. I've got a little guillotine in here. I'm ready to go.
2: Why? But why do you need a little one? You might need a big one.
0: Wow.
2: Might have to get into Officeworks. Going to need a bigger guillotine.
0: My rat trap will do.
2: I'm just going to wait till the proof of the pudding comes before we start chopping into the pudding. Okay. It's Jonesy and Amanda driving you home for Jam Nation.
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0: 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It's Jonesy and Amanda across Australia driving you home, and we are knee deep in the Fast Five.
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5: Rodney's on the line from Wetherill Park. Hello, Rodney.
10: Hello, how are you?
5: Very well, thank you. This is a pop punk cover, it's not easy to say, of which song?

0: love it.
1: Do you know what the song is, Rodney?
2: I think it might be You Can Hear Me Now, Paul Simon.
1: Oh, Rodney. You know the song, but you got the title a bit skew if.
3: You Can Hear Me Now, no.
1: No, it is Paul Simon. You know the song, you just got the title.
3: Donna is in Geelong.
1: Bit wrong. Hello, Donna.
4: Oh, hello.
3: Hey, Donna.
1: Hi, Donna.
4: Hello, how are you?
1: Do you know the name of the song, Donna?
4: Call Me Out.
1: That's it.
3: Yeah. If you be my
1: bodyguard, I can be all Call Me Out.
3: I think I like the other version better.
1: I like it.
3: The world's oldest known shipwreck was discovered off the coast of which country? A, Australia, B, Turkey, or C, Guam?
4: Oh, well, lucky.
3: I'm
4: just going
1: to
4: go Turkey.
1: It was Turkey. Yeah. Any information, Brendan?
3: Approximately 4,400 to 4,700 years old, dating to the early Bronze Age, around the same time the Great Pyramid of Giza was built.
1: Wow. What was it carrying?
3: It was carrying ancient pottery and stuff for copper art, apparently.
1: For copper art?
3: Yeah.
1: Nice.
3: Is there any copper art stores left?
1: No, that was a big deal, wasn't it?
3: Maybe it's time to bring back copper art.
1: How about we move on to
3: question
1: four?
3: Although copper is very expensive these days.
1: Question four for you, Donna. Obstetricians are specialist medical doctors who manage what? What do obstetricians work in?
4: Childbirth.
3: Yeah, you know it. Yeah, have you been through this, Donna? I shouldn't ask that question.
4: I have.
3: Sorry. I know, but it's a bit presumptive. You know, you might. Anyway, Donna, let's move on to question five and all the prizes that are coming your way. King Henry VIII had how many wives, Donna?
4: Oh, God. Did he have, 7 or 5.
1: Oh, it wasn't 7 or 5. No. You've gone all around the houses.
3: Neil is in Phillip Island or on Phillip Island.
1: Hello, Neil.
3: Like to say.
5: How are you going?
3: Good.
1: Very well, Neil, how many wives did Henry VIII have?
5: 7.
1: No.
3: Mix in Cecil Park.
1: Hello, Mick. How many wives did Henry VIII have?
6: He was quite a fruitful fellow, wasn't he? I think he had about 6.
3: He had six.
1: I went to see the musical last night, 6, which is about the wives of Henry VIII. I'll talk about that. It's one of the best shows I've ever seen.
3: Is this going to be your review of the night?
1: I'll give you a review of the night. Also, actually, tell Mick his prizes and then we'll get on to what we're looking for in
3: Mick,
1: the archives.
3: You have won the jam pack. $300 to spend at Mr. Rose's. Some moments call for gifts. Some call for extraordinary gifts from Mr. Rose's. Naturally extraordinary. Visit Mr. Rose's. Mick.
6: Thank you, Jonesy and Amanda. He's magnificent.
3: Oh, thank you. Well, that's a blanket bit of praise.
1: We're very happy with that endorsement and thank you.
3: Well, we're happy to be there.
1: Well, coming up, we are combing through our archives to see if we can find the audio of when you promised your left nut, you bet your left nut, on the fact that our friend Christy's daughter would not give up vaping and she would not be getting a Doberman. The Doberman arrived on the weekend. She's given up vaping. We're looking for the audio where you promised to deliver
3: it. There seems to be no shortage of shears around here. All of a sudden, people are coming from all over the place.
1: And we've got these world's best archivists combing through the labyrinth of our archives.
3: We've got Jim Y. Ryan Foxy. They're our archivists.
1: I've offered them some cash on the side to find it.
3: Okay, well, I look forward to the results coming up because I'm pretty sure I know what I said.
1: We will see.
3: It's Jonesy and Amanda driving you home for Jam Nation.
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0: I'm probably a little bit rattled right now.
1: Well, let me retell my co-host. Yeah, let me bring you up to speed with what's been going on.
0: Okay.
1: We've got people forensically combing through our archives because Krispy Kreme, my friend Christy, she called me
0: yesterday.
1: I'd
0: like to think she's my friend as well.
1: She called me
0: on a professional level.
1: She called me to say Jonesy is going to lose his left nut.
0: Yep.
1: Because she told us that she wanted her daughter to give up vaping.
0: Mm.
1: And they were trying to induce her. The daughter was desperate for a puppy and the daughter wanted a Doberman.
0: Yep. And then part of the chat was that her daughter wanted the dog, but she wouldn't give up the vaping.
1: Well, no, then she said she'd give up the vaping for the dog.
0: Yep.
1: Well, and you said, I will bet my left nut that that won't happen. Well, let me just tell you, this weekend she sent me photos of them picking up that little puppy.
0: Okay.
1: The daughter's given up vaping.
0: So before you break out the office guillotine, there was a chat about the Doberman, Krispy Kreme's daughter, and the vaping situation.
1: And did you say?
0: What we have here is a bit of a Mandela effect. The Mandela effect was so dubbed that a lot of people thought that Nelson Mandela died in jail when he did not.
1: So do you think we've remembered it incorrectly?
0: What we were talking about, Jen Y. Rye has gone into the archives with Foxy. There's been just way too much bum crackers. These two guys have been looking through stuff. The tribal drum was indeed beating for a promise made is a promise delivered.
1: In light of that conversation.
0: Which fit nicely into the narrative that Krispy was going to give her daughter a Doberman if she stopped vaping.
1: Yes.
0: Okay.
1: And
0: so we got to talking about my own daughter and her love of getting a dog. And I said quite repeatedly, I've never let my daughter have a dog because I know that she will never look after it. So the chat went like this.
1: Order.
0: And even the part-time dog,
1: yeah.
0: She has trouble looking after
1: that.
0: That's
1: why you wouldn't make a bet with this. But
0: no,
1: that's why
0: I would
1: she
0: not.
1: Used this because her daughter really wanted a dog.
0: Can we just go back to the tape? The words I just said, Ryan.
1: Order.
0: And even the part-time dog,
1: yeah.
0: She has trouble looking after
1: that. That's why you wouldn't make a bet with this. But
0: no,
1: that's why
0: I would
1: she
0: not.
1: Used this.
0: I would not make a bet with this.
1: But
0: I will tell you right now.
1: You betting a testicle.
0: I did make a bet, and I did bet my testicle. But it was not about Krispy Kreme giving her daughter a savage dog if she stops vaping. It was about you completing a cross stitch.
1: I am going to do this cross stitch on my own.
0: I will bet my left one that that won't be done.
1: That's the incentive that I need.
0: I will bet you.
1: Oh, I'm going to start now.
0: Even with that on the line.
1: Even with your left one on the line.
0: I know that.
1: We know
0: that
1: we're talking testicle.
0: Yes, of course. Whatever. But it doesn't matter.
1: All right. Everyone heard you say that. I'm going to finish this now.
0: So that happened in July of last year. And that was, you were supposed to finish the cross stitch by the end of the year.
1: I found it.
0: And
1: really,
0: I've just looked at your desk. It's not even here.
1: The thing is, what better incentive could I have had? But I found it too difficult and tiresome.
0: Yep.
1: I just couldn't finish it. In fact, I couldn't start it.
0: There you go, boys. But you're all safe.
1: So we've remembered it incorrectly. You did not bet a testicle.
0: No, I did not. I did. I bet a testicle that you would not complete the cross stitch, which you did not do. So my testicles are safe.
1: Okay.
0: And pristine.
1: If I found something else to bet on, would you bet a testicle?
0: Well, we're running a sports bet account now.
1: Look, we need the ratings, Brendan.
0: We don't need the ratings. We're doing very well.
1: We can donate it to the 10th caller through.
0: Oh, yeah. Well, they're not doing much these days. Not the 10th caller through, my testicle. Anyway, you finished now?
1: Oh, okay. It's been a bit disappointing. We'll have to send back this guillotine to Officeworks.
0: Right. Well, you can
1: always. And I bought some sanitizer. All right. Well, coming up next.
0: You had a night at the theatre.
1: I had a fabulous night at the theatre last night. I'll tell you about it next.
0: It's Jonesy and Amanda driving you home for Jam Nation.
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0: Hello there, it's Jonesy and Amanda across Australia, driving you home this Thursday afternoon.
1: There's a period of history that I just love, and it's the Tudors. I've become obsessed. I've read so much about this period because it's so interesting with Henry VIII, etc. And it's not just the drama of his many wives. It's also the constitutionally it was so important. It was the Church of England breaking away from the Pope.
0: Yep.
1: For the nefarious reasons of Henry VIII.
0: Because he wanted to be divorced.
1: He wanted to be divorced.
0: And that, I guess, helped King Charles, didn't it, down the track?
1: Well, this is the thing. I often find it interesting when people like Meghan Markle or even Diana and Catherine, when regular people join the royal family, I just now find it fascinating because the royal family is a confluence of the sliding doors of history that have led this particular faction to be the rulers now, and the people that jump into this flowing river with them to become part of history. I just find that fascinating. What do you know of the wives of Henry VIII?
0: There was a few that got their heads lopped off.
1: Yeah.
0: There was one that survived.
1: There's one at the very end who survived.
0: One got put in a dungeon.
1: I think a lot of them got put in a dungeon. He was first of all married to Catherine of Aragon. She was from Spain, and she was married to his brother very quickly, very briefly. Arthur, the brother, died, so then she marries Henry. And they have quite a happy marriage from what you hear, but she couldn't give him a son. She had a daughter. And then he eyes young Anne Boleyn in court, not court as in, you know, court, but in their
0: court.
1: In the royal court, eyes her off. And he wants to be free to marry her, and he knows the Pope won't allow it. So Cromwell finds the way to legally start a new religion, free him so he can marry Anne Boleyn. She has a daughter. She has Elizabeth I, who ends up being one of the most important monarchs, which is so extraordinary considering Henry was so disparaging of having a daughter. Then he decides, he's eyeing off other women at this point. He hasn't had a son. He gets frustrated. She becomes a bit of an uppity kind of partner to him in a way he doesn't like, so she loses her head. He then marries Jane Seymour. She dies pretty much in childbirth. She has a son, but he dies when he's only 13 or something like that. But she dies not long after he's born. So then Anne of Cleves is a really interesting story. Anne of Cleves he finds her in Germany. He asks his people to go and find me a wife in Europe.
0: Right.
1: And there's a portrait that's sent back that's painted. Here she is. Doesn't she look good? And when she finally turns up, he doesn't think that she matches the portrait. He's not happy.
0: Well, that's like now with the filters.
1: It is. That's right. So he puts her in exile, but she gets a castle to live in, so she's not killed at least. Then he has Catherine Howard. He accuses her of infidelity.

your show last night, a musical called Six, and it is incredible. It is about the women, the wives of Henry VIII, but it's told as if they're kind of Spice Girls. They're all on stage, these six women. The show goes for 90 minutes, and it's a non-stop rock concert. It is an absolutely incredible night. I could watch this show absolutely every night. I really, really loved it. Here's a snippet of the opening song.

0: good. It is so good.
1: And history and song.
0: History and song. And a few people have said, I wish we learnt this at school. What a great way to teach history. But it's quite poignant too, these personal stories of these women who've been relegated to a line in history here or there. Mm-hmm. Like, no one knows the wives of the previous king or the king that came after him.
1: Yep.
0: They're just known for their beheadings, really. It's the drama of the moment. But they were real women with real stories, and this is a great way to see their stories.
1: And it's so good that these days aren't as brutal and the misogyny doesn't exist still.
0: We don't have misogyny anymore.
1: Like the musical. What will the musical in 300 years be?
0: Well, this is on at the Theatre Royal in Sydney. It's already been in Melbourne and it's on its way to Brisbane after it's been here. If you get a chance, I've seen this before. It is one of the best nights you'll have.
1: How many roughs out of five would
0: you give it? I give it six heads out of six.
1: Coming up, the tribal drama is going to beat. This is a great story about a grandpa that's on the way, and local news happening now. It's Jonesy and Amanda driving you home.

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1: Good evening, I'm Judy Augustine. The H5 strain of bird flu has been detected in a marine mammal in Tasmania for the first time. The disease confirmed in a southern elephant seal and a kelp gull on Macquarie Island. It's once again prompted warnings for Tasmanians to avoid contact with sick or dead birds and to continue reporting them to the Emergency Animal Disease Hotline on 1800 675 888. The Australian Federal Police has charged a Northern Tasmanian man after he allegedly sent a serious threat of violence to a federal politician. The Ravenswood man is accused of emailing the threat to the office of the parliamentarian last month. The charges come after the AFP conducted a raid on the 54-year-old man's home today, which led to the seizure of multiple electronic devices. He faces one count of using a carriage service to menace, harass or cause offence and will appear in court in December. The head of the Macquarie Point Development Corporation has assured the timeline for the stadium won't blow out as the newly selected preferred builder takes on multiple big-ticket builds. It was revealed B6 Wattpac was chosen. The company is also undertaking work on the Brisbane Stadium. Macquarie Point Development Corporation Chief Executive Anne Beach said it has capacity for both.
2: Wattpac have demonstrated their capability in Australia in a number of streams, and it is normal for them to be undertaking multiple projects at multiple times.
1: The discovery of a hidden camera aboard an Australian Navy ship has reignited concerns about culture within defence. Jackie Lambie says more whistleblowers have come forward with similar incidents on defence bases. The Senator has told the ABC it points to a much broader problem.
3: Culture that unfortunately defence is not being able to clean up, and it hasn't even come close. They say we're having training pack. What we do know is that when it comes to sexual abuse, that even the top end officers are not taking the training packages that they should be taking. They have had enough time to make change and reform, and they have failed.
1: The new leader of the Greens is remaining tight-lipped about allegations one of his senators made inappropriate comments towards women. Senator Jordan Steele-John has taken leave from the party room after multiple claims were made against him. David Shoebridge says the claims will be reviewed.
4: The appropriate way to deal with these matters is with a fair, timely and independent process, and that is what has been committed to, not a back and forth in a press conference.
1: And as iron infusions surge among women, there's a call for stronger warnings. Recent data shows a growing number of infusion patients are experiencing dangerously high phosphate levels. The Therapeutic Goods Administration is now considering a US-style warning label.
0: Now, the latest in sports news from 7ad.com.au. 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
1: Quickly in sport, the Hobart Hurricanes have announced Bangladeshi leg spinner Rashad Hussain is back for a second season. He was named BBL Player of the Year for the Canes last season after taking 15 wickets in 12 matches. And the Tasmania Jack Jumpers have signed Cody Statman to a rostered spot following the retirement of Anthony Drimmick earlier this week. He was recruited as an injury replacement player for the side ahead of round three. The Jackies are currently top of the NBL ladder and will take on the Adelaide 36ers at MyState Bank Arena tomorrow night. That's the latest news and sport. I'm Judy Augustine.
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5: Remaining mostly sunny for the rest of your afternoon. Tomorrow cloudy, winds becoming light in the late afternoon, reaching a top of 17. And on Saturday, partly cloudy, some light winds, a minimum of 9 and reaching a max of 18. Overnight temperatures expected of 8 in Devonport and Spreyton, La Trobe 7 and Ralton 3. You up to date on 7AD.
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18: Got some local news that's come across my desk. 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
19: My favourite bit of local news we've ever had was when the fire brigade responded to a call because someone said there's a big fire in our neighbourhood.
18: Yep.
19: The fire brigade went there, observed it, and it was a cloud.
18: Yep, the fire brigade was called out.
19: And that was a news story.
18: That was County Cork.
19: That was a news story.
18: So if you have anything and local news has just come to my attention from Logan, Gem Y Rye, have you got the appropriate intro for that?
20: Yeah, is this Logan home or Logan?
18: No, just Logan.
19: Okay. In Queensland.
18: Logan in Queensland. Got some good local news. Also coming up, the Tribal Drummers beat for this before, and it's always paid dividends, my crazy grandpa.
19: Or grandma. Women can be crazy too, Brendan.
18: They can. They can.
19: Go figure.
18: It's Jonesy and Amanda driving you home for Jam Nation.

0: Hello there. It's Jonesy and Amanda driving you home this Thursday afternoon. We get a lot of local news here. There's a lot of news going on in the world. You might have seen it on your algorithm, on your phone. And there's some stories that we kind of miss from time to time.
1: Sometimes it's the smaller, quirkier stories that we shouldn't miss.
0: Exactly. And that's why we like to pincer it down with local news. And today's story comes from Logan in Brisbane. Local news happening now in Logan.
2: Days of our lives trying to survive here. Logan City, state of mind.
0: Locally. Shout out to Logan City, state of mind as well from Easy Company.
1: Is that what that song is?
0: Yeah.
1: It's a rapper called Easy Company,
0: no,
1: is
0: the,
1: it?
0: The group is called Easy Company.
1: And is it an E and a Z? Because I can't imagine it'd be normal spelling.
0: No, they've just spelled it normally.
1: Wow.
0: I know.
1: Old school.
0: A rap group after your own heart. A 13-year-old Logan boy has been suspended for running an ad hoc takeaway shop from an air fryer hidden in his school locker.
1: Really?
0: He launched his $6 tempura Dino nuggets and chips deal to help classmates struggling with the cost of living, drawing customers away from the tuck shop. The tuck shop's similar product, by the way.
1: How much would that cost?
0: Priced at $9.50.
1: Right.
0: And they didn't supply free tomato sauce. This kid is a true patriot.
1: So he put an air fryer
0: in his locker. With
1: but he should be rewarded.
0: I don't know if food, health and safety would like that.
1: Oh, yeah.
0: You know, there's no refrigeration.
1: No, I'm looking at the pictures. That's
0: so he's got the air fryer at the top and down the bottom he's got a large bottle of tomato sauce and some beer-battered fries, it would seem, and nuggets.
1: No, none of them are being refrigerated. That does make me anxious.
0: It does. A little bit in a statement, the school said it could sell unhealthy food only through the canteen.
1: Have you seen what's in a finger bun?
0: Local news happening now in Logan.
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0: Locally. And if you have any local news, please tell us, jonesyandamanda.com.au. In the meantime, my crazy grandpa.
1: Or grandma, Brendan, please. Women can be crazy too.
0: It's Jonesy and Amanda driving you home for Jam Nation.
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0: Hello there, it's Jonesy and Amanda driving you home this Thursday, the 15th of October. Grandparents.
1: Grandparents. The media would have us believe, and all those wonderful Hallmark kind of card arrangements, that they're soft and cuddly and fuzzy and open their arms and you run in, Grandpa, Grandma.
0: I think they're a bit like that.
1: Well, yes, of course a lot of them are, but not all of them.
0: Some now that I've become a grandparent.
1: And are you that person? And do you have a name like Me More and Bum Nuts?
0: No, I'm just Australian, so we don't have any sort of
1: don't you? What
0: name.
1: Are you called? Brendan.
0: Well, I don't know yet because he can't speak.
1: Well, at the same time, they'll say, here comes Grandpa.
0: Yeah, here comes Grandpa. I don't mind Grandpa.
1: It's very old school, isn't it?
0: Helen, she gets called Nanny. And I do get envious because the little fella, he just loves his nanny. Mm. And instantly, and her little face and his face, it's really, it's a nice thing.
1: That's lovely.
0: It's a nice thing.
1: But there are some grandparents who are a bit unusual. I have a friend whose grandfather was a doctor, and he was a diet doctor. This is years ago, but not particularly a scrupulous one. And he would sell diet pills that were pretty much just speed. So yeah. My friend and his brother would come home from school every day. They'd be watching Cartoon Connection on the television and they'd make the tablets. They'd be scooping it in his bowl, putting the tablets together for Grandpa.
0: Making the go pills.
1: That's nice, isn't it?
0: My grandfather, the late, great Fred Jones, he was a real
1: character. Take you ferreting?
0: Well, he used to take us, get rabbiting with the ferrets. He used to work in an abattoir. We used to watch him work, cutting sheep's throats. He'd take us fishing by the river. And he had this big old Falcon station wagon and he'd sit by the river and I'd say, hey, Granddad, can I drive your car? I was 10. It was an automatic car. And he goes, no worries, mate. Just make sure everyone's safe.
1: He'd
0: be sitting there fishing by the river and then I'd drive on the mud bank with all the kids. And there was about, 8 kids packed into the old Falcon. And I remember driving around and one day I got a bit, showy with the accelerator.
1: I can imagine.
0: And I've hooked it and done a bit of a mini donut. And the tailgate.
1: Near the river.
0: Yeah, just on the big mud flats. And the tailgate's fallen down. And my sister, who was 3, has fallen out onto the mud.
1: Wow.
0: And then Granddad, I remember Granddad saying, right, okay, let's clean your sister up, mate.
1: Let's not tell anyone.
0: I can't believe that.
1: No.
0: Like my grandson is coming up too. It just seems.
1: He's living in a world of nerf. He's in bubble wrap.
0: But she fell out of the back of a Falcon.
1: Driven by a 10-year-old.
0: Yeah. And she blop onto the mud. And Granddad just wiping her down, getting all the mud off.
1: Wow. I laughed at this story this man told about his grandmother.
2: Do you ever think you had a strange childhood? Just know that my grandmother would make me and my siblings play a game called Coffin Candy, and it was where we had to read the obituaries out of the newspapers out loud to her because she couldn't read. And if someone she didn't like had died, she gave us candy. They went in the coffin, we got candy. She was a terrible woman, really. I would not recommend playing this game.
1: They went in the coffin and we got candy.
0: Remember Ben, our mate Ben, his nana used to give him a hand drag of a cigarette when he was 7.
1: Yeah, and he'd go around and he was allowed to smoke the cigarette butts left in our ashtray.
0: He was 7.
1: Yeah. Look, let's do this. The tribal drum is going to beat for my crazy grandparent.
3: Yeah. I'm tired of this, Grandpa.
4: 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You keep digging.
1: Give us a call.
0: It's Jonesy and Amanda driving you home for Jam Nation.
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18: Hi, I'm Sally Pearson. Australia has completed a dominant 3-0 series sweep of Bangladesh with an 8-wicket victory in Brisbane. Megan Shute bagged 4 wickets to roll the visitors for 172 before the Aussies reached their target in 22 overs. The Jillaroos are gearing up to launch their Women's Rugby League World Cup campaign against Samoa tomorrow night at CommBank Stadium. And Grace Kim and Minji Lee headline the Aussie contingent, teeing off in the opening round of the LPGA tournament in Shanghai.
19: 7 at the Rook Street Mall from 10 a.m. through till 3 p.m. Come along to the Purple Haze pop-up, meet the Relay community, grab registration info, giveaways, prizes, and join the fun.
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0: Hello there, it's Jonesy and Amanda driving you home. The travel driver's beating my crazy grandparents.
1: I'm tired of this, Grandpa.
2: That's too damn bad. You keep digging.
0: That is so me.
3: That's right. That would be you.
0: That is so me.
3: That would be you.
0: Donna has joined us.
3: Hello, Donna.
4: Hi, guys. How are you?
0: Very well.
3: Who are you talking about, your grandpa or your grandma?
4: My grandma. My grandma used to love to have a scotch on ice, and when she'd finished drinking the scotch, she would let me suck all the ice.
3: Oh, wow. How old were you?
4: Oh, I would have been like 5 or 6.
0: Yeah, right.
4: And also, if they were over for dinner and there was like wine on the table, we always got a shot glass of whatever was on the table.
0: There you go.
3: That's hilarious.
0: And did you ask for it or did they just offer it to you?
4: No. Yeah. No, my grandmother's theory was if you give them a taste when they're little, they won't steal it or drink when they're older. And I've never been a big drinker. So.
0: Oh, really?
3: I can imagine.
4: Yeah, when I turned 18, I never like binged like everybody else because I thought, oh, yeah, I've already tasted that.
3: Yeah. I've had whiskey since I was 5. Yeah,
0: most people I've seen that's just the floodgates.
3: And yeah. But also the taste of whiskey, I don't think I can tolerate it now, let alone a little 5-year-old sucking on the ice cubes.
0: And like when I was a kid and I had my first beer, it tasted dreadful.
3: Yeah.
0: Now the
3: luckily
0: kids,
3: you push through.
0: Yeah, but now we live in a world of fruity beer. So like I've had to
3: too easy on them.
0: Yeah, I've had to put up with dreadful beer, which I love, and then you go and pay $15 for a fruity XPA beer.
3: You sound like an old coot, Brendan.
0: Thank you, Donna. Lisa has joined us.
3: Hi, Lisa. Who are you dobbing in today?
5: My dad. He taught my older boy to kill trapdoor spiders by pouring petrol down there and lighting it.
3: Oh, no. Oh.
5: Yeah, he was about 8 or 9 when Dad did that to him. So. Oh.
3: Was he traumatised or did he enjoy it?
5: No, he thought it was funny, but when I went home to hubby, he was not very impressed.
0: No. And the trapdoor spider.
3: And it set things on fire. Oh, Grandpa, stop it.
0: It's Jonesy and Amanda driving you home for Jam Nation.
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0: 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Amanda brings the common sense. Jonesy brings the nonsense.
1: Jonesy and Amanda.
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0: Hello there. It's Jonesy Demander driving you home. The tribal drama's beating on the strength of this story that we had earlier in the show.
1: Do you ever think you had a strange childhood? Just know that my grandmother would make me and my siblings play a game called Coffin Candy, and it was where we had to read the obituaries out of the newspapers out loud to her because she couldn't read. And if someone she didn't like had died, she gave us candy. They went in the coffin, we got candy. She was a terrible woman, really. I would not recommend playing this game.
0: Grandparents, eh?
2: Grandparents. So the tribal drum is beating for my crazy grandparent.
3: I'm tired of this, Grandpa.
4: That's too damn bad! You keep digging!
0: Robin has joined us.
2: Hi, Robin. Are we talking about your grandma or your grandpa?
5: Actually, my dad, for my kids, when my kids were younger, he had a rotten tooth, so he pulled them out. He pulled the tooth out with pliers, stuck it on this blackened manky tooth, stuck it on a stick, and chased the grandkids around with it.
2: That would be horrific.
0: There would have had to be some chant that went with it as well, surely, Robin.
5: Oh, my God. Well, my mum wasn't very impressed. And funnily enough, the stick and the tooth disappeared after a while. But, like, my nephews and my son thought it was just wonderful, but my daughter was quite freaked out.
2: Oh, I bet.
0: A rank tooth on a stick.
2: You said it disappeared after a while, so it wasn't just once.
0: So use this regularly.
2: Oh, wow.
5: And he went to get the stick one day. That, you know, we had some nephews and nieces over, and he went to get the stick and couldn't find it. Oh. Mum just had a pleased smile on her face.
2: Wow.
0: That was
2: Thank
0: his go-to
2: you, Robin.
0: Material.
2: Thank you, Robin.
0: Anna has joined
2: Hello,
0: us.
2: Hello, Anna. Who are we talking about?
6: Hi, good afternoon. My grandfather, probably in the, you know, around 1980, they had a couple of aviaries, the Lodge and Katingle, and it attracted mice. So my grandfather would pour petrol down the holes in the floor of the aviaries and make me stomp on all of the baby mice that ran out of the hole.
2: No.
6: I had to kill them. Yeah, so that's pretty crazy.
0: Yeah, the fact that you laugh after this, Anna, shows that you haven't suffered any trauma.
2: But did you feel traumatized at the time?
6: At the time, yes. It didn't go down well with my parents, but well, my mum.
2: No.
6: But
2: what'd you do at grandpa's?
6: Yes, and I was only about 10, so that was it was awful. I'm laughing now about the absurdity, but it was quite awful.
2: These days, kids go to grandma's; they sit on an iPad. You know, look what you had to do. Dreadful.
0: Thanks, Anna.
2: Thank you.
0: Joanne has joined us.
2: Joanne, was it your grandma or your grandpa?
7: Well, it was actually my parents as grandparents. I had to do nursing shifts, so I left my daughter with them on a Saturday. They used to drink out of long neck bottles, beer bottles.
0: Yep.
7: Anyway, they would get my daughter Katie to take them around the side of the house ready for them to be picked up. I arrived home that afternoon, still in my nursing uniform, and my daughter's legs were going out from under her, and I panicked, of course, and I thought, oh my God, she's had a stroke or something. So I've thrown her in the car with me, still in my uniform, back to the hospital where I worked. Eventually she fell asleep. They did all these tests. Next thing, this team come around of doctors and I don't know who they were. And they said, can you please explain why your daughter has a very high alcohol level in her blood? She was drunk. She was necking the bottles around the corner that they were making her put.
2: So
7: around
2: there. They should have to take the empties around, but she was sort of drinking the
0: last
2: the
0: remains.
7: Yeah. So my father found them all, you know, just all disheveled all over the ground, and that's when we realised what she'd done.
2: Oh, wow. Imagine you in your nurse's uniform explaining why your young daughter was drunk.
7: Same hospital.
2: Oh, Joanne, at least you can laugh about it.
0: Oh, and your daughter's feasting on the King Browns. Matter of fact, I got it now.
2: You do too.
0: Thank you for all
2: thank
0: your
2: you.
0: Calls. Coming up, we've got Instagram on the line. If you would like to play, jonesydemander.com.au. Also, AAChattery. This is something that you and I had a good chat about tonight.
2: Yeah. Are we seeing the end of the dining table and what does it mean?
0: It's Jonesy Demander driving you home for Jam Nation.

0: 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This is your news now.
1: Good evening, I'm Judy Augustine. A southern elephant seal and a kelp gull on Macquarie Island have both tested positive for the H5 strain of bird flu. Samples were recently collected from the two species and were returned with island personnel to the Tasmanian mainland and tested. It's the first time the disease has been detected in a marine mammal in Tasmania. The confirmation again sparking warnings to avoid contact with sick or dead birds. A northern Tasmanian man has been charged after he allegedly threatened a federal politician. The AFP alleged the Ravenswood man sent an email with serious threats of violence to the Office of the Parliamentarian last month. Authorities say multiple electronic devices were seized during a search of the 54-year-old's home today. He was charged with one count of using a carriage service to menace, harass or cause offence and was bailed to appear at the Launceston Magistrates Court in December. Exactly how much the Macquarie Point Stadium will cost could be known later this year. B6 Watpac was today revealed as the preferred builder with a contract to be signed in December. The company stayed tight-lipped on whether the build would be within the state government's $1.13 billion budget, but Macquarie Point Development Corporation Chief Executive Anne Beach said more detail would emerge soon.
2: Through this next stage, an important part of that is moving from the target construction sum to actually locking down the lump sum that will go into the contract. The stage two process will end in around mid-November. We'll then go through an assessment, and that's when we'll be coming back to government to discuss that cost.
1: The person who planted a recording device in the showers on the HMAS Leeuwin has reportedly been identified. A member of the Defence Force is now being questioned by military police. It comes as all bathrooms across the naval fleet are checked for cameras. As Tasmania heads into bushfire season, the state government has faced questions on whether firefighters will be safe from its public sector job cuts. Parks Minister Nick Dygan assuring their jobs will not be cut.
3: These are the frontline services of which we speak. There is a need for some efficiencies to be found within the public service, but taking firefighters off the line is not one of those.
1: And Jordan Steele John has stepped away from the Greens party room as the party moves to address allegations of inappropriate comments towards women. Leader David Shoebridge says an independent review is needed, stressing the integrity of the complaints process is essential.
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1: Sport news now, and in just an hour and a half, the Tasmania Jewels will take to the court for the team's inaugural game. They're up against Geelong Venom at My State Bank Arena. Earlier today, Tasmania Jewels ambassador Alana Smith said it was surreal.
4: I just remember when the Jewels was just an idea kind of floating around, and now it's reality, and I'm so excited, and I'm just so proud of everybody involved getting it off the ground.
1: Rashad Hussain's returning to the Hobart Hurricanes for a second season after he was named the Canes Player of the Year for BBL 15. The leg spinner set to star alongside Adam Zampa. And Alex de Minaur is in quarterfinals action tonight at the Shanghai Masters, but it won't be easy. The Aussie is up against top seed Alexander Zverev. That's the latest news and sport. I'm Judy Augustine.
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6: You never really imagine what you'll be like as a grandparent, and then all of a sudden you become one.
7: Are you a good grandparent? I picture you are.
6: I don't know yet.
7: Are you one of those, g'day, mate? You're not a softie, I imagine. G'day, mate. You want to hold a hammer?
6: No, well, he's too young at this stage. And I've got the little 20s coming along as well. So I'm going to be, next year, I'll be grandparent central.
7: Yeah.
6: And but I don't want to be one of those old guys, you know, still ride motorbikes and stuff like that. And I was talking to a young fella and he said, oh, yeah, I can't get a motorbike because I've got kids. And I said, mate, I've got grandkids.
7: Hmm. So meaning you're not going to change?
6: I'm not.
7: No, but no one's asking changing. You to change. Grandparents come in all shapes and sizes.
6: Yeah, of
7: and
6: course.
7: And they're not always the cute, cuddly ones, as we've just been hearing. We just opened our phones to stories of your, you know, terrifying grandparents.
6: What about Robin?
7: Oh, we're still laughing at Robin.
6: Robin takes the cake.
8: Actually, my dad, when my kids were younger, he had a rotten tooth. He pulled the tooth out with pliers, this blackened manky tooth, stuck it on a stick and chased the grandkids around with it.
6: It says a degree of ingenuity there. The stick would be thin enough to have the tooth, so I'm imagining he used electrical tape to secure the tooth. Or maybe some sort of glue.
7: But I liked how she said then he went back to look for it one other time and it wasn't there, meaning it often came out for a bit of a run.
6: Grandpa's manky tooth. Good on you, Robin.
7: Well, coming up next, AA Chattery drops today, the podcast I do with my friend Anita McGregor, and we're discussing the demise of the dining table and the implications of that.
6: Also, Instagram, if you would like to play, jonesydemanda.com.au. It's Jonesy Demanda driving you home

0: Hello, it's Jonesy Demander driving you home. Thursday. Thursday's a great day. It's Friday Junior. Maybe you'd have a cheeky little drink at work if you wanted.
1: You are.
0: Well, put on your blabber mouth. When I say cheeky little drink at work.
1: I can smell it from here.
0: Okay. Maybe another great thing is Double A Chattery drops today.
1: It does.
0: This is the podcast, not a side hustle. I feel it's main hustle that you do with your friend, forensic psychologist Anita McGregor.
1: Today we're talking about a social media story I read about the death of the dining table and the implications of that. It says here, the most social object ever invented, which has done more for human connection than any other surface, is under threat because of the digital age. It has survived wars. It has survived regime changes all over the world, different living styles, different
0: TV.
1: Habits. Well, it survived TV, but screens are in the process of killing the dining table. Whether it's families that sit down and on their phone or they're all watching a collective television, but the stats are quite alarming. The history of the dining table I find fascinating. So the term bed and board comes from the fact that initially there were no dining tables at all. The rich families or the royalty, for example, would have trestle tables set up for dinner, like a wedding, and the nobles would sit on that. And then that would be dismantled at the end of the event and the room had returned to what it had been before.
0: And that would be every night.
1: Every night. Wow. But bed and board meant the board was literally a slab of wood you would put on your lap that you were served a meal upon. And even now, my mum used to nag me about not putting my elbows on the table. Do you know why that is from? Putting your elbows on the table was a sign that, well, you weren't allowed to because you'd upend the board that was on your lap. And that made you seem to be low class because it meant you didn't have a table.
0: Okay.
1: And so eventually tables came into families' homes, into rich families' homes. It'd be private dining rooms. Even when we grew up, remember, did you have a separate room that had a dining table that no one ever went into?
0: Yeah.
1: And we don't have those in our homes really anymore. We don't have the space for it.
0: No.
1: But the problem also is, and part of this was when COVID came along, but just how families are changing and mum's working and everyone's busy. The table often now is a desk for the kids to do their homework, for parents to work maybe. It's where laundry gets folded. It's really hard to take all of that off to have a family dinner.
0: Yeah.
1: And parents are getting home. Everyone's tired. Everyone's cranky. A lot of people I see on social media, I'm fascinated by this, say, watch us get ready for our dinner. They'll cook a meal and then this big, enormous sofa has replaced the table.
0: Oh.
1: They sit and eat on their laps on this enormous sofa.
0: I don't like eating on my lap.
1: I don't like eating on my lap either. But the implications of what we're losing by not having a table, and if you're lucky enough to sit down with your kids and have conversations, the implications of this are quite big. I'll just give you some of the stats on this. Where have I buried them here? Talk amongst yourself, Brendan.
0: Okay. I remember many years ago, we've always eaten at the table, and my eldest son.
1: Your family now or when you grew up?
0: No, my family now.
1: Yeah.
0: And one of my son's mates came round and I said, what are you doing for dinner? And he said, mum's probably already had dinner and dad's probably going to have dinner at work. I said, and he goes, what do you guys sit down for dinner? I went, yeah. And I said, do you want to stay for dinner? I'm just making barbecue food. And he went, yeah, okay. So I made him a little steak and chips and salad and all that sort of stuff. And he sat there and he's eating with us and he said, I said, do you do this? And he goes, I haven't done this in my life.
1: What? Yeah, not every.
0: In his life.
1: Not every family does. It's interesting, isn't it?
0: I said, what? You've never sat with your family, even in Christmas Day? He goes, no, we don't do that. It was
1: really?
0: So weird.
1: Well, they did a study that said that the more frequent family meals were associated with protection against poorer diets, against risk behavior, and mental health and well-being problems. And poorer academic outcomes were among children and adolescents who weren't sitting down with their families because it's a stress-free time, hopefully. And not every family can achieve this. But the knock-on effect of this is eating mindfully. And Anita said some interesting things about this.
2: So I think when you're together eating, that it can be mindful. It can be where you're engaging with each other, that there's relationship that's happening.
3: And mindful eating is good because you are connecting to other people. It's a good decision because of the way you're digesting your food, but also the conversations you're having.
2: Oh, absolutely. I think we've all been in that situation when we've not been mindful and we like we're looking and all of a sudden our lunch is gone or our dinner is gone and we have no idea where,
3: no.
2: Did I eat that? Did I enjoy it? Did I even taste it? And I think that, again, for mental health, but also just for healthy eating, being aware is really helpful.
1: So in the ideal world, we'd all sit down with families, have no phones, no television on, and we'd have a conversation. I know that that's not the way many, many families operate, but it is an ideal situation. But for the first time in human history, they're saying the table is disappearing.
0: Yeah. Well, the TV's disappearing. There was, in the old days, you didn't have the TV with the sound on. Now you got the TV on. Now you can have the TV on. You watch an alley on A Current Affair while you eat your dinner.
1: While you're
0: as long as you don't have a phone.
1: While you're looking at your phone.
0: Well, but, no phone.
1: No, but you shouldn't have any of that. Because it's all about the conversation. It's about asking everyone around the table how you're going, how you're feeling. There are tangible improvements in your life if you can do that.
0: Mm.
1: But as you say, not every family can.
0: That's, I think, well, AA Chattery drops today. Check it out, AAChattery.com.au. I think this might be a subject for jam etiquette.
1: Oh, okay. We'll get to that next.
0: It's Jonesy and Amanda driving you home for Jam Nation.
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0: Hi there, it's Jonesy and Amanda driving you home. Usually we go down to the Jonesy and Amanda Arms for the pub test, but no, this is more of an etiquette thing, a jam etiquette thing.
1: We're discussing...
0: Must keep up appearances.
1: We're discussing the etiquette of eating at the dining table for your dinner. When my kids were little, and is there a cuter sight than a freshly washed child in flannelette pyjamas with their hair combed back, sitting at their little table eating their dinner? It was, I loved those years. But the kids used to eat at a little table, and then I decided we're all going to eat together. And I looked at my nice dining chairs that were made out of a certain fabric, and I
0: said, whalebone.
1: Get rid of those because we're going to go cheap leatherette, and the kids can smear their fingers all over it, and let's start eating as a family. And even when the kids don't live at home, but when they come over for dinner, they get the placemats. We sit in the same place as we've always sat, because the ritual of it, is very reassuring for us all.
0: Yeah, I like that, because the baby seats now, they don't have the high chair anymore. You got a chair that goes on the table, have you seen that?
1: Yeah, that's right. I'll have the white wine,
0: And they sit there like Lord Muck, looking down at you, the hoi polloi, as you tuck into your three-piece feet.
1: But as we've been saying, the nature of the table is shifting, and the table, by and large, is disappearing, because the dining table is now maybe an office, is maybe part of the laundry, is where kids do their homework. Do you eat at the table, and do you all eat at the same time? With shifting schedules in your family and kids coming in from sport, do you all eat at the same time?
0: Do you remember in the Passion of the Christ, Jesus invents the table as we know it? Do you remember that scene?
1: No, I never saw that film.
0: So there's Jesus.
1: Don't tell me how it ends.
0: He makes the table, and his mum, Mary, because he sits down at the table and she goes, what do you do with that? He goes, well, people will eat at it. She said, it will never work. The one joke of the Passion of the Christ.
1: Well, Anita was thrilled because she says in Star Wars or Star Trek, they all eat around a table. So in the future, the tables come back.
0: I think the table's good. It's always been a big part of my life. I don't think there's any problem with it. But with jam etiquette, how does it work for you?
1: How does it work?
0: There's no judgment here.
1: Everyone's lives are different. How do you make it work? Do you eat around a table or does that not work
0: for you? Or do you eat straight out of the Domino's box on your lap?
1: Oh, that sounds good too.
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0: It just seems a little dismissive.
1: The thumbs up is dismissive. 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See how you feel about that one.
0: What are you, the gladiator?
1: 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Off with his head. 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I don't have time to go... When you said, I've been in the bilge pump of the boat. That's pretty much what you send me.
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1: Strike a pose for 10 questions, 60 seconds on the clock. You can pass if you don't know an answer. We'll come back to that question if time permits. You get all the questions right, $1,000.
5: Haven't done this for a while. Get $1,000 and you can decide to leave with $1,000. 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
1: No pressure, Sally.
5: Hi, Sally.
6: Woohoo! Hello, how you going?
1: Great.
5: Pretty well, it hasn't gone off for a while. We'd like it to be you. How do you feel about that?
6: Oh, look, I'd want to say I'm really confident, but I'm not.
1: Oh, Sally. Come on.
5: Sally.
1: Maybe we should just have a bit of small talk. What's going on in your world? Everything okay?
6: Yeah, everything's fine. Mum of four, work, busy, life, kids, you know.
1: Good.
6: All the fun stuff. Yep.
5: Yeah, all the busy stuff. That does make up your life, and it is the fun stuff.
1: But
5: I miss
1: all Sally,
5: that.
1: You have to clear your head.
5: Clear your head, Sally. Only think about yourself and these questions. We've got 10 of them. We're going to, if you're not sure, say pass, because we're going to always come back if there's time, okay? Sally, good luck, because here we go. Question number one. An akubra is a style of what?
6: Pass.
5: Question two. Who sings Since You've Been Gone?
6: Kelly Clarkson.
5: Question three. Lipton is a brand of what?
6: Tea.
5: Question four. Who was the villain in Peter Pan?
6: Captain Hook.
5: Question five. Who is Eva Mendes married to?
6: Pass.
5: Question six. Which chess piece is a horse's head?
6: The second one from the side.
5: What's the piece called?
6: Pardon?
5: What's the piece called?
6: A knight.
5: Question seven. A podiatrist specialises in what?
6: Feet.
5: Question eight. Miranda Kerr grew up in which Australian state?
6: Brisbane.
1: Oh.
6: I had no idea.
5: Yeah. So, no, it's not Queensland. It's New South Wales.
1: Canada.
5: Oh, no. She's from Canada. And Eva Mendes is married to Ryan Gosling.
6: Oh, bummer.
5: And would you have known this if you sort of your brain was functioning right at the beginning? You really picked up.
6: No.
5: And a Kubra hat is a style of what? An Akubra, sorry, is a style of hat. I've just given you the answer in the question.
1: Did you not know that, Sally?
5: An Akubra is a hat. It's like an Australian hat that you wear with a dryer bone.
6: Oh, right. Yeah, no, good night.
5: Well, Sally, thank you for playing.
1: Welcome to country,
6: that's
1: Sally.
6: Okay.
1: Well.
5: Thanks, Sally.
1: See, there's stuff you know and then some people you don't know.
5: And coming up next, we're intrigued to know a question of jam etiquette, as we call it. Do you eat around the dining table? Do you all eat a meal together? How does it work in your house?
1: That's coming up. It's Jonesy and Amanda driving you home for Jam Nation.
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0: Hello there, it's Jonesy Demander driving you home. Double A Chattery, the podcast you do with your forensic psychologist friend Anita McGregor, drops today. Something you were talking about, the end of the dining table.
1: Yeah, and not just the physical table, but the rituals that go with having a family shared meal. It's hard for some families. I absolutely get why the face of the family is changing and so is the house. But do you still sit down and have dinner at your table? There are so many knock-on effects, mental health effects, better academic outcomes for your kids, better dietary habits if you all sit down and mindfully share that time together. But it's not that easy in a modern life.
0: It's not that easy. And we all can't be like Brad Pitt in Ocean's 11 just standing up eating all the time.
1: I don't want to be that. I like to sit with some lumbar support, as you know, Brendan. I don't like to eat on my lap. I like sitting at a table.
0: You don't like food courts?
1: No, the seats are, I just don't feel comfortable.
0: You don't like sitting on a stool?
1: No, that's quite true. But we thought we'd put it to you.
0: This is jam etiquette stuff. That's jam etiquette.
1: Sitting at the dining table to eat together, is this how it works in your house?
0: How does it work?
2: We've always done meals together. We wait till everyone's got their meal to eat at restaurants. Dinner time is that one time when we can all connect and model and teach the kids about table manners.
3: Well, we have 11 kids and 7 of them are still home. 4 of them have moved out. But religiously, every night, we set the table. The younger kids do the placemats. Then some of the other kids do the cutlery. And then we sit regardless of what they're doing, gaming, whatever, homework, everything stopped. We sit as a family and eat dinner.
4: My kids are grown up now, but when they were younger, we used to sit around the dinner table at least 3 or 4 nights a week. They'd come home from school. What did you do today? Nothing. What did you learn? Nothing. Who did you play with? Nobody. But by the time dinner time came around, they were actually ready to talk. They were ready to download about their day.
5: We sit down at the dinner table. I've got 3 boys. They're now in their 20s. The eldest one often brings all his friends round on a Friday evening to sit around and have dinner with us because it's an odd thing for them to do.
6: TV is off. If we're at the dinner table, no phones, no magazines, no nothing. We go out to dinner to a restaurant. No phones on the table. All the grandkids, no phones. Simple rule.
7: Oh, it's great. I love the dining room table. We sit down, we eat at the dining room table every night. We set the table, we prepare a meal, and we sit there and we converse. I just love it.
1: It's a very nice ritual, isn't it?
0: Who's reading a magazine at the table?
1: Oh, you never know.
0: You know, what have you got there? A new idea.
1: Maybe doing the crossword in the new idea.
0: Excuse me. Big and bouncy.
1: But it just shows you how important that table still is to so many families.
0: True dat.
8: Righto, you two. That's enough.
1: Well, tomorrow is Friday, therefore the Friday Feel Sessions is back.
0: Gabriella Chilmi.
1: Yeah.
0: If I say that name, what does that say to you?
1: Nothing sweet about me. She sings it better than I do. It might surprise you to hear.
0: Looking forward to catching up with Gab. Also, Instagram makes its return, the Fast Five, and all the other fruits of the Jonesy and Amanda pie.
1: If you'd like to hear anything else, please head to jonesyandamanda.com.au.
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1: Coming up on today's Christian O'Connell Show, intern Pete becomes Australia's intern. Today, he's a hairdresser. Also, we're asking you what small thing gives you big joy. And if you've ever wanted to do stand-up comedy, now is your chance. We're doing our own night. If you've never done stand-up before, you can be part of it. More details on today's show. Coming up next, Australia's intern is at his first job.
0: Devonport's 7AD.

0: Fish and O'Connell show. For too many years, intern Pete has been kept as radio's intern. Not anymore. We're handing him, we're sharing him actually with you. He's now available for you to book in and he will come to your workplace and be your intern. Australian intern Pete, you're in position right now with today's first one. Where are you?
1: Insignia Hair and Salon. Is that how I say it? Sorry, that was the owner. She said you keep saying the name wrong. My apologies. But so can I just, sorry, her name's Melissa. Can I just quickly just double check with you again? How do I exactly pronounce it for everyone listening at home?
2: Insignia Salon.
1: That'll do. That'll do just perfect. So we're here on location.
0: It's already going well. And now, Pete, I can see that you have a lady between your legs.
1: Yes, I do. I do have a lady between my legs. Her name, I'm just going to lean over you a bit there. Her name is Tanya. She's our first customer. She made a booking as soon as we realised that I'll be coming in.
0: Good on you, Tanya.
3: Hello. Oh, my God, I love you. Hello.
0: Tanya, you're very, very brave. You're very brave to have your hair washed by Pete.
3: I know, I get it. Yes.
1: So she's just come in for her weekly wash, which is great. So Steve, Steve is also a head male hairdresser here. When I say head male,
0: Mr.
1: Head
0: male.
1: He's the only male, the one and only. Also the only male, and he's given me a brief rundown on how we ascend, because there's a couple of things. Washing hair is.
0: Well, it must have been very brief. You only got there 3 minutes ago. The training's over. Isn't it?
1: Crash course.
0: Poor Tanya.
1: So is this to make sure the water temperature is correct? That's the first thing you need to do when you're washing someone's hair. So that feels pretty good. So
0: you'd like to think you know that anyway from when you've washed your own hair.
1: Yeah. Do you reckon that's too cold? I reckon that might be. No, you're cool. Let's warm it up a bit. Yeah, this is lovely. So we're going to wash Tanya's hair. This is all part of the experience. There we go.
3: Okay.
1: So no, for everyone at home who can't see this, I'm washing hair.
4: What a vivid
1: left to right.
0: I mean, you really are a master.
1: Right over there. Is that a little bit closer.
0: Tanya now looks. Tanya now has her hands together like she's praying. We're all going to pray for you. I'm going to take her knee and pray for you.
4: Oh, it's getting a lot of the jet in the eye.
1: I've got to hold the phone.
0: Tanya, how's it going at the moment? Oh, she's trying to wash something out of her eye. Some of that sty might have weeped into it or seeped in.
1: You going okay there?
3: I'm fine. Yeah, it's good.
1: Do you want some shampoo now?
3: Yes, that would be fantastic.
1: Okay, putting some shampoo.
0: Tanya is now regretting all of her life choices. It's going terribly.
1: Now, look, obviously you can keep an eye on our socials because I've got Mick here. Now, Mick is a local legend. He was once on television in the background in the news, and he has agreed for me to cut his actual mullet off. Is that correct?
5: What? Absolutely not.
1: Okay, so what I found out... I did make a bit of a mistake earlier on.
0: I wouldn't mess with him, mate. He looks a bit tough.
1: I've been told I can cut the side. So he wants the sides done. So he was booked in yesterday to have it done, and they said, no, intern Pete's coming in today. Why don't you get it done?
0: No.
1: So I'm then approved to do the side. So, Stephen, I'll just get you to hold that phone there. I don't know why I need to start talking like
0: Wait,
1: that.
0: Wait, I thought you were joking. You've actually got clippers out. You're going to take the clippers to his hair.
1: Yeah, absolutely. You okay there, Mick?
5: Yeah, I'm good.
1: He's good.
4: This might be the last one.
0: I'm about to say.
1: What was that, Steve? All right, here we go. Just on the side there. So we're turning the camera around. Here we go. All good.
5: Oh!
1: Okay, David. Oh, wacko.
0: Slow down, Pete. Slow down.
5: It's not bad. I'll give him that.
1: Yeah. Oh, we're good. This is good.
5: Do we do a zigzag?
1: Hi.
5: Doing the whole zigzag thing down the side.
1: Hang on.
4: Oh, that's classy. Zigzag in the side of the
0: beautiful. Beautiful.
1: I was going to try and do like the Chris O'Connell.
0: You're from Penrith without telling me you're from Penrith. I want zigzags back in
1: here. Yes, good. It's a massage as well, isn't it? This is great.
4: Oh, guys, this is. Can't be wrong.
1: I don't think he ordered a massage, but anyway, that's fine.
0: You're taking a shine to
4: it.
0: You can leave your hat on.
1: Yes. Oh, yeah. So I'm wearing my hat too. Is that what you're talking about?
0: Yeah, that's
4: just keep working.
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6: Premier Jeremy Rockliff has announced the state government will sell its shares in the King Island tungsten mine that have netted it more than $75 million.
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0: And beyond.
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0: Christian O'Connell Show. Right now, small thing, big joy. I've actually got huge joy at the moment. Patsy has just shared an exciting press release. I'm a massive fan of Paddington. I love Paddington. I have three doll Paddingtons. All bought by my daughters.
1: Where do you keep them?
0: Dotted around the house. Love Paddington movies. Anyway, Patsy's just sent me a press release. Paddington the Musical, which was huge in London, the West End, got rave reviews. It's coming to Australia. Sydney next September.
2: Huge. Wow.
0: I'm going to take our listeners. We're going to have a night out, opening night. We're going to meet somewhere in Paddington and then go and see Paddington the Musical.
2: Yes,
0: it's a Paddington-themed night. This is huge. Patsy, thank you so much for giving me the big news. Now, Rio, what small thing, big joy for you?
2: Small thing, big joy for me is when you win dishwasher roulette, which is when you go to put something dirty back in the dishwasher and you're hoping and praying that the dishwasher isn't clean.
0: Oh, it's the best, isn't it? You're like, results.
2: Yes, I can just put it in. Because, God, I hate opening it up.
0: And it's all there for you. Yeah. Empty me. And you're like, oh, no.
2: Moral dilemma.
0: Yes.
2: Do you just quietly close the dishwasher as though you never saw it and put your stuff back in the sink?
0: I kick it back up with my foot to leave no fingerprints on there.
3: Oh, no.
0: Dust it, Sarah. Dust it down. Patsy, what small thing, big joy for you?
3: I have this knack and I do it every morning. I have like a protein drink and it needs 200 mils of water, right? So I take my shaker under the tap and every single time I don't even have to look at the measuring. I get it bang on 200 mils every single morning. It's like my spidey senses know and it brings me such joy.
0: That actually is impressive. What when is you can eyeball and get the right amount in something, you feel so proud, don't you?
3: It's
0: imaginary high fives.
3: Yeah, that's right.
0: All right, small thing, big joy. Christian, my small thing, big joy. I'm in my 30s. Last night I was asked to present my ID. It's Dan Murphy's. That's from Ellen. Small thing, big joy. When you fill the car up to the exact amount you want to put in, this happened to me this morning. Alison, well done. Small thing, big joy. I've been able to dry the clothes outside when it's a sunny day, it leaves like a nice smell on them.
3: Yes.
0: The sun. You're right.
2: The smell of the sun.
0: The smell of the sun.
3: Yeah.
0: Christian, small thing, big joy. Driving to work and catching every single green light, then arriving at work and finding the car park directly in front of entry gate, free. Bliss, Christian. Total bliss. Well done, Natalie. Christian, small thing, big joy. When someone cancels plans, you secretly didn't want to go to anyone. So it's one of the great joys, sadly, of being a grown-up.
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1: It's a significant building for Devonport, absolutely. 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

0: Gretchen O'Connell Show. Last week, I get a message from someone who got my book, Unscript, and it's a guy called Stuart. Stuart is a lovely man, and he's had a very big struggle in his life with a stutter. And the beautiful message he sent me is that the book had really helped him. And even having the courage to send me, he didn't send me an email, he sent me a voice note. And Stuart has a beautiful voice that he's feeling too nervous and ashamed to use in his life. Now he's falling back in love with his voice. And when I wrote the book, this is what I hoped, is that people could change their relationship with their voices. And if you do change your relationship with your voice and permission to speak up in certain situations a bit more, you change your life. So Stuart said he was up for a challenge now that he's got this confidence with his, and he's got a great voice. And I said, what about if we were to do a stand-up comedy night? And would you do it? And Stuart leapt at the chance.
1: Wow.
0: So Stuart is the first act on our stand-up comedy night we're doing for you're going to be the comedians. You'll get about 3 minutes, and it's going to be in seven weeks today, actually, 7 weeks' time. So there's plenty of time for us to get you ready. I am going to give you time to mentor you. So if you just want to jump up there and tell just one story, I'll help you shape that and get over your nerves. The audience is going to be listeners. There will be no heckling. You'll have a really supportive crowd, and you get to do stand-up comedy, and you can boast over Christmas to your family and friends that when they all go, what did you do this year? You say, well, I've got a story for you. I did stand-up comedy. So if you want to take part, you can email me, christian@christianoconnell.com.au. Chloe did that. Christian, I'd love to be part of this. My boyfriend Ben sadly passed away suddenly in 2022. Very sorry to hear that, Chloe. And since then, I've been doing my best to live life for him by trying out heaps of new things. What a great way to honour his life. Christian, I've done stuff like take up dance. I've become a qualified Pilates instructor. And next year, I'm thinking of setting the bar. I've always wanted to give stand-up a go. Ben always believed he was the funny one in the relationship. Hey, you don't want to get in the way of a woman proving a point. What better way to live for him, and also prove him wrong, than smashing out some stand-up comedy with you guys? Chloe, I love this. And I get the feeling you actually would smash it out as well. Chloe, that is awesome. let's go to Susie here. Susie, welcome to the show. So you fancy the idea of the stand-up comedy night?
2: Yes, I wanted to put my hand up for stand-up.
0: Brilliant. I love the way you've already given me a line already. I'll steal that and claim it as my own. Put my hand up for stand-up. Brilliant.
2: Do I get royalties on that?
0: No. Now, listen, tell me about you and stand-up. Always something you fancy doing?
2: It is. And I was so inspired by Stuart when I listened to his voice recording. I thought, well, if he can do it, why can't I? I mean, exactly. I stand up all day doing traffic control, so I thought, well, I'll be used to doing stand-up comedy. I can
0: yes.
2: stand in front of people.
0: Yes, and I guess that can be stressful at times as well, because people must be just so angry at those stop-go signs and the traffic lights.
2: They are, and you wouldn't believe how many stupid drivers I come across as well. I've got so many stories to tell about them.
0: Brilliant. Okay, well, Susie, we might be putting you on the night. Thank you very much for giving us a call.
2: Oh, fantastic. Thanks for the opportunity.
0: Pleasure.
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0: 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Time for today's time waster. Today is, come on, this is made up.
1: What do you mean?
0: You can't just tell me it's World Pain Avoidance Day.
1: It's a good day
0: Isn't
1: to be
0: that
1: avoiding
0: every day?
1: Pain. No, not every day.
0: Every day we're only avoiding pain. On a good day, you avoid pain.
1: Particularly,
0: who is embracing pain?
1: David Goggins.
0: It's choosing pain. Painful movies. Finding Lego under your foot.
1: Oh! Silver.
0: Sleepless with sciatica.
1: Oh, very painful. Yeah. Gold.
0: Pain strains and automobiles.
1: Gold.
0: Pains.
1: Thank you. I got it.
0: Anyway, take two. 7 weeks that comedy night, I'll be ready. Enemy of the prostate.
1: Doesn't have to be painful. Silver plus.
0: And one for Patsy, romancing the kidney stone.
1: Very good, gold.
0: All right, Rio, what have you got? Painful movies.
1: Listerhood of the Traveling Pairs.
0: Oh, very good. Silver.
1: Dustin Hoffman's got a sore noggin. He's Migraine Man.
0: Oh, that's very good. Gold.
1: Oh, no, someone's bullying Tom Cruise.
0: Oh, no.
1: He's the wedgie of tomorrow.
0: Gold plus, just for the use of the word wedgie. Never too old to enjoy a good wedgie chuckle. All right, let's see what you got. It really hurts, Locker.
1: Bronze.
0: Twisted my ankle, Buck.
1: Silver.
0: Forrest Bump.
1: Silver plus.
0: Luciano has got Snow White and the Seven Lacerated Warts.
1: Gold.
0: What's going on there, Lou? Tango and Rash.
1: Silver plus.
0: Blister Act.
1: God, there's poor nuns.
2: Yeah.
1: Gold.
0: Gout of Africa.
1: Silver.
0: No Country for Old Meniscus.
1: Silver plus.
0: Muriel's Wedgie. There we go.
1: Gold.
0: There we go. Well done, Freddy. I got hit in the nutties, Professor.
1: Gold.
0: Brilliant. G.I. Stubtoe.
1: Yeah, gold.
0: Ben Hurt.
1: Silver.
0: One flew into the cuckoo's nest. That's gotta hurt.
1: Silver.
0: Broken Back Mountain.
1: Ouchie. Silver plus.
0: Forest Cramp.
1: Gold.
0: You, me, and needing to pee.
1: Gold.
0: Austin Powers, international man of vasectomy.
1: Gold.
0: David's got lock, stock, and two twisted nipples. What's up with them today? You know what happened? The moment you went for Wedgie.
1: No, the moment you went for Paddington.
0: Yeah, no,
1: no,
0: no, no, what, to save his life?
1: No, yeah, save his life, mate.
0: I'll be the hero that's needed. My best friend's wearing a neck brace.
1: Silver.
0: Sty Salone.
1: Good. Silver plus.
0: The Great Gatsby.
1: Silver.
0: Das Boot and the Privates.
1: Gold plus. That's
0: hard. Das Boot and the Privates. And Freddy got flicked in the testicle.
3: Oh.
0: It's been a very childish round of painful movies. The wedgie, you took them there to the playground.
1: Well, if we're staying in the childish area, the winner has to be Das Boot in der Privates.
0: 100%. Dale Hardy, you are today's deserved winner. That's the Christian O'Connell Show for today. We are back tomorrow. Tomorrow is Friday, and it's BFE, Big Friday Energy on the Show. 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
1: Welcome to the 80s at 8. Shane Bryan with you tonight. Our classic 80s album is a huge one. Out of 8 tracks, 5 of them became US top 10 singles, huge sales, and a Grammy for the album of the year. Lionel Richie just can't slow down.

Lionel Richie joins us for Running With The Night, a big song from Can't Slow Down. That's coming up a little bit later on. Right now, though, let's get into it with Bananarama from 1986. This is Venus on the 80s at 8.

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1: Before singles ruled everything, albums told the whole story. 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No skipping tracks here. We're diving into a classic 80s album.
0: Tonight's classic 80s album was one of those records where the title turned out to be pretty accurate, because once Lionel Richie got going, he really couldn't slow down. Can't Slow Down was Lionel Richie's second solo album, released by Motown in October 1983, following his hugely successful self-titled debut. But this one took him to a completely new level. In America, Can't Slow Down reached number one on the Billboard 200. In Britain, it also reached number one on the charts, but the UK run was remarkable. The album spent 154 weeks on the official album chart and returned to number one during 1984. In Australia, we loved it as well. It reached number one here, and it finished as the number one album for the Australian end-of-year chart for 1984. Now, for an album with only 8 tracks, the strike rate was extraordinary. 5 songs were released as singles, and all 5 made them to the top 10 of the Billboard Hot 100. One of those songs, his first one, in fact, became his signature song.

All Night Long spent 4 weeks on the top of the charts. An incredible song. I don't think that he really ever wrote another song that beat All Night Long. Now, another big song for him, and it included a few big names as well, was Running With The Night. It was co-written by Lionel with legendary songwriter Cynthia Weil. It reached number 7 in America and number 9 in the UK. But listen to the guitar on this one. That's Steve Lukather from Toto playing the solo. A very young Richard Marx as well is also there. He can be heard on backing vocals years before his own run of hits. So tonight's classic 80s album is Can't Slow Down. This is Lionel Richie and Running With The Night on the 80s at 8.

0: You're on the 80s at 8. Shane Bryan with you and Lionel Richie there with Penny Lover from our classic 80s album tonight, Can't Slow Down. Penny Lover was the fifth and the final single taken from the album. And there's actually another Richie involved in the writing of it. Lionel co-wrote the song with his then-wife, Brenda Harvey Richie. It became yet another American top 10 hit, reaching number 8 on the Billboard Hot 100, number 8 on the R&B charts, and spent 4 weeks at number 1 on the Billboard's Adult Contemporary charts. And that completed an extraordinary clean sweep. All 5 singles released from Can't Slow Down made the US top 10. The album itself had enormous staying power. The Recording Academy said that it spent 59 weeks in the Billboard top 10, went on to sell more than 10 million copies. Then came the ultimate accolade. At the 1985 Grammys, Can't Slow Down won Album of the Year, beating a very, very strong field that included Born in the USA, Purple Rain, Private Dancer, and Cyndi Lauper's She's So Unusual. 8 tracks, 5 US top 10 singles, huge sales, and a Grammy of the Year. That's why Lionel Richie's Can't Slow Down Tonight was our classic 80s album. Coming up after the break, we come back closer to home with the Hoodoo Gurus. Hoodoo Gurus up next on the 80s at 8.
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0: on the 80s and 8, Shane Bryan with you, and Joan Jett and the Blackhearts, I Love Rock and Roll. Great little nod to Joan's past in the famous Barroom video as well. Before the song kicks in, the music playing on the jukebox is Cherry Bomb, Joan's signature song from her days with the Runaways. A nice little Easter egg before they put money in the jukebox and play one of the biggest rock hits of the 80s. Coming up after the break, a song that was written for the 1984 movie Streets of Fire, where you see the fictional group The Sorrells performing I Can Dream About You. But the big twist is that the film vocal was supplied by Winston Ford, not Dan Hartman. Dan Hartman re-recorded the hit single himself, and it climbed to number 6 in America. That's coming up next on the 80s at 8.
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1: Well, that is it for the 80s at 8 tonight, and that's it for the whole week. 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We'll find out how that song actually came about as we chat with the Waterboys next week on the 80s at 8. Have a fantastic weekend. I'll catch you next week. Thanks for giving me company.
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7: Welcome back, Intern Pete.
10: A very good morning, everybody.
7: Now, first things first, you had a very special day yesterday.
10: Yeah, very special day. It was the 5-year anniversary of my dear mother's, Helen Dippler's, passing. So I went out for a morning tea in Melbourne with all of Mum's sisters, but a place called the Arcade, called, funny enough, the Tea Rooms. Never done lovely. A high tea. You've been there, Patsy?
7: I've seen it. Yeah, it looks really grand and beautiful, very ornate.
10: Yeah, yeah, it was so fancy. I'd never done a high tea before. Cucumber sandwiches, mini panna cottas.
7: Yeah. It's great though, isn't it?
10: Oh, it's so cool.
7: The whole service and the ritual and the rigmarole, it's obviously very big in England.
10: Yeah, it was, I was blown away because everyone was told to wear their favourite dress that might remind them of my mother, all that sort of stuff. And Auntie Philippa said to everyone, make sure you bring a Tupperware container for all the leftovers as well.
7: I love this.
10: So it was one of those things because we paid for a package where you got all the food. And then at the end, you just heard 7 Tupperware containers come out of all of their handbags.
7: Oh my God,
10: like a Tupperware party. And the lovely lady
7: BYO Tupperware.
10: Well, that's the thing. The lady, because my auntie Philippa told everyone to bring it, but the lady at the high tea place said, oh no, we have our own takeaway boxes for you guys. You don't need to bring your own Tupperware. So they all went away with their own Tupperware.
7: Oh no, a waste of a Tupperware.
10: I know. So they put their own beautiful boxes inside the Tupperware containers.
7: And your mum was part of a big family.
10: Yeah, 1 of 14 kids. So
11: wow,
10: this was the she's the third to go. So it was just one of those.
7: Maybe don't phrase it like third to go.
10: I just realised how that sounded. Yeah,
7: I think right now though, your mum is going Peter.
10: I know.
11: Cut off the rank.
10: It's just something my mother. So we just all. It was really good. We just shared all memories about mum and funny little stories and things that we've learnt over mum over the years, all that sort of stuff. So it's just a. You know what? I always need the day every year just to take that day, and I think everyone should if you've lost a parent.
7: You lost your mum quite young, actually.
10: Yes. So I was 30...
7: 5 years ago?
10: 5 years ago. Yeah. So I was, 25, which was a long time ago.
7: Now, Pete, come on, mate.
10: Sorry. Well, you know what I mean. And heart.
7: As you were saying that, I was looking at the face going, these things don't add up.
11: I'm not a mathematician, but...
10: That's just a bit of mum
7: humour. Tell me this. Did you feel your mum's presence yesterday?
10: Oh, 100%. Absolutely. Yeah. So I take a little bit of jewellery with me always with her. And she had a bit of a crystal, so I sat that on the table and I wear a watch that she brought for my father at Germany. It's never worked. It was cost about €2, to be honest. She brought it at a market.
7: But it doesn't matter.
10: I just wear it anyway. Yeah. Mum's always present in... whenever something exciting is happening, mum's always there for me.
7: And what I love about, since I got to know you, since you started working on the show, Pete, is that your love of radio comes from mum.
10: Yeah, yeah, yeah. We grew up with a radio in every single room of the house. Mum just always thought, she goes, oh, you listen to this and you got to listen to Roth and some and such.
7: Isn't that incredible how in young age these passions that we have, they go on to become our passion throughout our whole life, at a young age.
10: Yeah, I know, it was crazy because we lived in regional Victoria, so we only ever had AM, but I'll never forget.
7: Yeah, but AM radio kept a lot of Australia connected.
10: Yeah, 100%.
7: More than TV in a way. It's a companion.
10: It was. We didn't really worry about TV. I think I was sort of like really about 8 or 9 because radio was just the thing that we listened to. We'd sit around and listen to the radio. And when my first time we went to Melbourne, I remember hearing FM and it was crystal clear and it was late in the night. I actually woke up mum and dad. I was like, you've got to hear this.
11: The future's here.
10: Yeah, I couldn't believe it.
7: I guess the equipment would have been when TV went from being black and white to colour.
10: Yeah.
7: That would have been a huge game changer.
10: I think I had that moment myself when I heard FM radio for the first time. Not even kidding, but we just loved radio and we loved calling it, trying to get through for competitions. Won a silver, the Cranberry CD. One time, and I don't know, we just love the power of radio. It's awesome.
7: I'm glad you had a brilliant day yesterday.
10: Yeah, awesome.
7: All right, when we come back then, Pete will tell us about what he's up to today. Today is the first outing of Australia's Intern. Yes.
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0: Sinéad O'Connell show. Now tonight, the Powerball jackpot is the biggest it's been for something like 2 years. It is $100 million. And so I thought it'd be a great thing today. Everyone who calls the show gets a ticket from us.
1: Oh, so yeah.
0: Yes. So just, you know, look, I hope you win it. And remember who gave you the ticket. Your old pommy mate on the radio. You know, maybe tomorrow you call, you share your good news, and you share some of those winnings. You give it back.
1: Mm-hmm.
0: Just some of it.
1: Yes.
0: It's so much money.
1: Crazy.
0: And Pats, we've got tickets as well, Pats.
2: Oh, yeah.
0: Yep. Yes. So we're all in a kind of syndicate now.
2: Oh, well, if I don't turn up for work, you'll know what's happened.
0: I don't think you do that.
2: You don't reckon?
0: I'd still come and do the show.
2: Would you? Yeah.
0: Yep.
2: I'm not sure.
0: You're not sure?
1: You ain't seeing Patsy. No way.
0: You're right, actually.
2: It's
0: not just that we'd not see her, we'd never hear from her. Ever. But you're still doing Rage Against the Menopause?
2: I am.
0: Oh,
2: yes.
0: She's pushing that escape boat.
2: No, it needs to happen. Women need it.
0: Your brand new season is out today.
2: It is out today, yes. And the first episode is with Mary Kustis, who was absolutely fabulous.
0: Oh, I bet. What a dream guest for... third season?
2: Yeah, third season, 8 episodes. And, you know, there'll be women waking up this morning who probably haven't slept last night. They might have had hot flushes. And really, this is what you need, because you probably don't feel heard. You probably don't feel supported. You may have been discounted perhaps by doctors. And that time is behind us now. It is time to stand up, talk about it, get help. And Mary has done this amazing initiative where she set up what's called Unpause. And basically, it really helps women, particularly in like remote areas who don't have access to specialists. It's an online doctor service, especially for perimenopause and menopause. So, you know, you sign up and you have this support. So,
0: great idea.
2: Yeah, she was absolutely just a delight. She's hilariously funny, so intelligent, and I really loved our chat. So you'll find it on the iHeart Network or wherever you get your podcast. And check out my other seasons as well. Hit follow so you don't miss a new episode. But, you know, I know it's very, very hard. There's not a lot of support, which is why I've done it. I want to break down the stigmas that exist, and it's there. Help is there. You don't have to suffer in silence, girls. Get help, and help is available, and it's, you know, getting more out there in the community, which is great.
0: Well done, Patsy. Well done. We're all very proud of you. It's a brilliant thing you're doing as well. I know how much you love doing it as well.
2: Yeah, I do. I really do.
0: Now, Australia's intern.
3: G'day.
0: Last week, you know, we announced that he's been radio's intern for many, many years. Mm. Yeah, Pete. And now it's the time for us to share him with Australia. And so we're offering Pete to come and do your job for the day. Today is the first ever day. You're clutching your cowboy hat.
3: I have. I've decided the cowboy hat is a part of this for sure.
0: No. I like it. For some reason, Australia's intern, he has a cowboy hat.
4: It's a rebrand.
3: It is white, and it is a little bit filthy from last week. Not when I say filthy, just got a bit of, you know, wear and tear already, so you just know I'm a bit of a hard worker.
0: All right, so where are you headed to today? What job will you be doing today?
3: I am going to be, listen to this, a hairdresser for the day, everyone. Shout out to the girls and guy at Insignia Hair and Day Spa in Penrith in Sydney, Australia.
0: Awesome.
3: Very exciting
0: time. Listen, when you say like Sydney, that people know they're in Sydney. Australia. We were in Sydney. They're listening to us right now in Melbourne and Adelaide. They know where we are in Australia.
3: I'm so sorry.
0: Excitement.
3: I get excited when something's big. I go, like, I arrived home last night. And I let a few people know, guys, I've arrived back in Sydney, Australia tonight. Like, just so, I'm excited about things.
0: So
3: like
0: you're going to be hairdressing, you're going to be washing hair.
3: I've been sent a full list of things I could do.
0: All right, read off. What are you going to be doing today?
3: Hairstyling or haircuts and styling, hair colouring or colour.
4: Wait, they're going to get you.
0: There's
3: no
0: way.
3: Do you know what? If someone in the Penrith area will let me cut their hair today, I'll pay you. I'll pay you $25.
4: You'll be doing a lot of mullets, I reckon.
3: I'd be good.
2: Number twos.
3: Rio would be great with an undercut.
4: A little mullet?
3: Yeah, a little undercut there. Bridal hair and makeup. So if anyone's getting married today.
2: Oh, no, Pete, you cannot do that.
0: No way.
2: Come on.
0: No, no, no, no.
3: If you're getting married today, I'll pay you as well.
0: We haven't won the Powerball.
3: Massage therapy, waxing and beauty services.
2: Oh, no.
3: That one I'm not sure, but happy to give it a
4: amateur
3: whirl.
4: Amateur waxer. Yeah. That's terrible.
3: Now, these guys, just so you're aware, they are the most outstanding hairdresser of the year, 2012, 2015 and 2016.
4: Wow.
0: So time for you to reclaim that title.
3: Absolutely. And best salon design finalist in 2015 as well. So these guys, they don't muck around.
0: No. Patsy, just so that you know what Pete looks like at the moment, the sty is still... I don't know how I'd feel about getting my hair washed or having waxing from a man with a sty.
3: Oh, I think it's gone down a little bit.
2: You can't be leaning over the wash bench with that as you wash someone's hair.
0: It's still visible.
2: Pete.
3: Okay, so we've got a warning sign as well that has been made by the team here. What do you call these things?
2: A hazard sign they put up when they mop a floor.
0: Yeah, there's a spillage in the supermarket at Woolies, right? And they have that yellow hazard sign. Yeah. There's this warning spillage. It's got the warning sign, someone slipping, but underneath this it says, intern Pete at work.
3: This is classic.
0: That's incredible.
3: Classic.
0: You come with a warning sign.
3: I certainly do. And you know what? I'll use that in real life just in general, to be honest. I'm so excited to get out. So I'm going to head off very, very shortly. So if you are in the Penrith area, I haven't got the exact, just put it into your Google Maps anyway. Insignia Hair and Day Spa.
0: What time do they open this morning? Because people might want to pop in and say hello to you anyway.
3: Yes, they're opening at a very special time of 7 a.m. this morning.
2: Wow.
3: So please line up now would be my advice if you want to get in.
0: To avoid disappointment.
3: Absolutely. I know.
0: Where do you want a wax or you want your hair done?
3: I'm so doing a haircut today.
2: Oh.
0: I doubt you are.
2: No, Pete.
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0: Christian O'Connell show. So everyone who comes on it today, calls the show, wins a ticket for tonight's $100 million jackpot in the Powerball. We're also forming a syndicate so that everyone on the team, have we even worked out if we get the $100 million, how are we divvying it up?
1: Mm. Yeah, I guess.
0: Because we've got a team member that joined just last week.
2: Yeah, do they carry as much weight as us? We've been here and your Patsy as well.
0: Well, Patsy and I are lifers. We've been 8 years.
2: I'm 7 years. That's pretty close.
0: Yeah,
2: maybe we divvy it up based on how many years of service.
0: Yes. I tell you what, the first thing I do is I buy my mum some new carpets.
1: Love that.
0: I'm buying them for anyway, but at least I wouldn't have to pay for them. And also at the moment, you know, I'm getting quotes and stuff like that. I won't bother with the quotes. I get some really fancy carpets. Yeah. What have they got in Buckingham Palace?
1: Yeah, exactly.
0: That's what I get for my mum.
1: Yeah.
2: Right, mum.
0: That would be the first thing I would have sought mum's carpets out.
1: Lovely. Carpets? Buy a whole new house.
0: No, just a carpet. She loves where she lives. She's got a lovely little place. You know what it's like with old people? They get very, very set in their ways.
1: Oh, yes.
0: So even if I won $100 million, I went, hey, I'm going to fly back on a private jet. We're going to go and find you an amazing place. We're like, oh, son. The last thing I want to do is pack up everything. You know, we've just had the garden done. Yeah. You know, it'd be all too much hassle. Oh, I don't know where to park the car and stuff like that. So, yeah, I took the carpets out. That's what I do.
2: Mum, get any carpet you want.
0: Any carpet you want. Oh, my God. Any carpet. What would you do, Rio? 100 million.
2: I got two things. First, I'd like to have a big statue built in my honour, maybe at the SCG.
0: Wow.
2: To honour my...
0: And what's the statue doing?
2: Well, it's
0: because
2: me...
0: Because you go to the MCG and there's obviously there's bowling and they're kicking balls. What would you be doing?
2: Well, I won the 2015 Sydney AFL Division 2 Premiership. So it would be me maybe taking a specky over Buddy Franklin.
0: Oh, wow. You're really getting some height there.
2: Yeah, getting really up there. And then I'd love to buy, with whatever's left over, I would love to buy a sports team like Ryan Reynolds did with Wrexham.
0: But what code?
2: Well, whatever I could afford, but maybe I have to start in the, you know, Australia, like NBL team and then work my way up. Hopefully a soccer team take it to the EPL.
0: What would you do, Pats? What's the first couple of things you do?
1: I'd get my bathroom fixed because the towel rail is busted again. It's fallen off the plaster.
0: Kidding me? Since we've been working together for 8 years, that towel rail's been screwed.
1: It was never, ever put up right in the first place. Yeah, I'd get my bathroom exactly how I wanted it. So I had a little bit of luxury, maybe do up the kitchen, probably stay in the same house, but get it exactly
0: why wouldn't you move?
2: You'd stay in Werribee.
1: Because I really like our little cul-de-sac pocket. We've got the best neighbours. I'm close to mum and dad. I'm only two streets away if they need me.
0: But you could move mum and dad in, you know, into a mega place.
1: I love our little space.
0: And this really just sort of links up what we're saying earlier, guys, about old people being set in their ways.
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0: way to heaven.
1: Christian O'Connell show. The other thing I do, if I won Powerball, mm-hmm. 100 million, someone shaves me every morning. Oh, now, wet shave. You know the one, the old barber's chair?
2: Yeah,
1: the blades and all that. It's a dying art.
3: Yep.
1: I'd have built into my home an old school gentleman's barbershop.
3: A resident barber.
1: Yeah.
3: I like that.
1: Come on, Alfonso. Wake up, buddy. I'd get in there, you know, like 4 o'clock, and he does the whole pump the old chair up. Same again today, sir? Yeah, every day, Alfonso. 7 days a week. Proper wet shave, the towels on.
2: Well, the steamy towel at the end.
1: Then, as, you know, we all have to wear glasses for reading, I'd buy 500 pairs of glasses and just grow into every room and throw them everywhere. That way there's a pair of glasses everywhere.
3: That's actually genius.
1: And of course, that 500 pairs, I'd go and buy them from Specsavers. Mm. They've got a deal on. It actually converts to 1,000 pairs. I'd just love to have 20 or 30 pairs dotted around.
3: Yeah, you never have to go reaching around.
1: Where
3: and looking
1: are
3: for
1: they?
3: Them.
1: Have you seen?
2: Win. Yes.
1: Yes.
3: Do the same way with the TV remote, so you don't have to look for the
1: right
3: remote.
1: On it. Everywhere. And then the guy, Alfonso, once he's done the shave, what else he do? He polishes my glasses.
3: Oh, that's good. So
1: mine are always smudgy.
3: Smudgy, yes.
1: Filthy, smudgy glasses. So he'd be also the de-smudger. I'm just going to give so many people jobs.
3: Oh, it's so good for the economy.
1: Yes, it is. All right, we're giving you the chance to take part in tonight's big Powerball. The grand prize is, the jackpot is $100 million.
4: Powerball.
1: And we have this message from the Lot Lady.
5: Hey, Christian, it's Anna here from The Lot. So excited about tonight's $100 million Powerball draw. It has been 16 months since Powerball last offered a prize this big. We get a lot of questions about how the draw happens, and essentially we basically pop into a private room and ask them to provide that long ticket number that is on their Powerball ticket. It has to match the paperwork we are provided with. We basically do our spiel. It goes something like this. Hi, Christian. It's my absolute pleasure to confirm that you have won $100 million in Powerball. And then usually that's when the confetti happens and there's a bit of screams of delight. It's all happy days from there. So hopefully it's one of your listeners. Good luck, everyone.
1: Or me.
3: Wow. We should clip that up and just take that to the Lot and say, hey, she said that we won.
1: Do you know what? I'm lying. Everything I said I'm going to do with the money, I've just realised I'm married. Here's what I'd actually do if I won. I'd ring my wife. She would tell me what we're doing with the money. See me for a moment there. I don't know what I was thinking. The money went to my head. None of those things will happen. My wife will work out how we're spending the money. All right, so everyone who calls the show right now gets a ticket for tonight's Powerball. I just hope you win and you remember who helped you win that $100 million, okay?
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1: 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Let's go. 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
5: 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What is your slice of heaven? If you won the Powerball tonight, $100 million. Pretty good, hey? We're giving away tickets. Everyone calls the show today, I'll give you a ticket for the Powerball. It's $100 million. Christian, just hearing how it happens if one of us wins, you get the call. Do you want to be even funnier? When they call you, just sit there, give them nothing. So I'm just watching the TV. What's that? Oh, yeah. All right, thank you. Have a nice night. Bye, lots lady. And Christian, I'm also guessing if you win it, you're not on the show tomorrow. 100% I'm here if I won the money. I love doing this.
6: Yeah.
5: I'm lucky to do it. It gives me meaning. Even if you won the 100 million, okay, and you'll pay off your debts and your family's debts and you'll make life-changing decisions for your families, you'll still need to do something in your life that gives you meaning.
6: Mm. Mm-hmm.
5: You know? You might change your jobs into a job that gives you more meaning, but we're really lucky to do this. This job gives us meaning.
6: Would you buy the radio station?
5: No.
6: No.
5: Okay. No. Why waste money on this? Christian, I would buy... No, I'd buy a decent one.
7: Could you fix my microphone?
5: I will, mate. Yeah, I'll get you a new titanium one. Christian, I'd buy an Aston Martin. I'd go down the showroom tomorrow morning at 8, buy an Aston Martin. Then I go on my shopping spree. That's Martin. All right, let's take some of these calls. We're giving away tickets now to tonight's $100 million Powerball. All right, who we got here? Tim, good morning. Tim, welcome to the show.
8: G'day, Christian. How are you, buddy?
5: I'm good. Tim, we're going to give you tickets to tonight's Powerball. You win it. What are you doing? What's the first couple of things you do?
8: The first thing I do, mate, is go to a real estate agent and I am buying an island, mate.
5: An island?
6: Do you go to real estate
8: agent? An island.
5: I don't know what local real estate you've got. Ray White's now selling islands.
8: They are out there on the market, too, mate. They're out there.
5: They
8: get out of this rat race, mate.
5: Yeah.

0: We'll get out of the rat race.
1: And what would you build on the island? You could build a pub, you know, an RSL.
0: Oh, no, I'd have a boat, a jet ski, a couple of shacks in case a few of the boys called over, mate.
1: Yeah.
0: I'd be walking around naked every day,
1: said,
0: mate.
1: I also thought you said you'd have a couple of sex.
0: No.
1: All right.
0: Couple of huts set up, mate, and yeah, just live the dream, get out of the rat race, call it heavenly bliss.
1: I love it. I think it's a great idea. You know, Sir Richard Branson's got his own island, isn't he? Mm. Necker Island, you've got yours.
0: Yeah, I'd buy it off Richard with that sort of money, mate.
1: Yeah. I love that. Tim, good luck.
0: Thank you, guys.
1: Let's go to Dave now. If you see a guy tomorrow, your local real estate, doing a cash deal for an island, it's our man Tim from Kilsyth. Dave, good morning, Dave.
2: Morning, Christian. How are you?
1: I'm good, Dave. What are you doing if you win the 100 million, buddy? What are you getting with it?
2: I'm having a castle, mate, just like Warwick Castle in the UK. It's beautiful. So, yeah, love castles. I'm having a castle. And Patsy, I'll get her a new bath tail rail as well.
1: You're all heart, Dave.
3: You can come and do the whole bathroom for me, Dave. Yeah.
1: Now, with your money, you're not going to go and buy Windsor Castle. You're going for Warwick, which is a stunning castle, by the way, for castle fans.
2: Oh, beautiful, isn't it? Yeah. I mean, that's 1,000-plus years old, and look at Patsy's tail rail. Only lasted for a few years.
3: Exactly.
2: I mean.
3: They built him to last, Dave.
1: Dave, yeah, you got the tickets. Place. Good luck.
2: Thank you.
1: Samantha, good morning. Welcome to the show.
4: Oh, good morning.
1: Morning,
4: Samantha. Well, I'm going to be really generous, sir. Patsy's getting a handrail from me.
1: A handrail?
4: And she's getting that towel rail, that bathroom. But then I'm buying Sam's Sanctuary. I'm having a massive, gigantic property up in the sun, and it's going to have about 20,000 chickens. I'm going to supply everyone in the local area with eggs. They will never buy them again. I'm having every toy you can possibly think of on my farm. Everything. I'm having boats. I'm having everything.
5: Wow.
4: So, I need my airstrip. So I don't have to go to Jetstar ever again. I can just have my own aeroplane.
1: Well, you got a Jetstar terminal right by the chicken coop for 20,000 chooks.
4: So,
1: chicken land.
4: Yes.
1: You know, Elvis had great sand. You got chicken land. I love it.
4: That's
1: Sam,
4: right.
1: Good luck tonight.
4: Well, thank you.
1: And Steve, good morning, Steve.
6: Morning.
1: Steve, what are you doing with 100 million?
6: I am going to be really responsible and pay off a mortgage, and then I'm just going to eat cake. I'm going to have, during the day, I was just thinking about it before, I'm going to have chocolate cake during the day, and then at night I'm going to splurge and have steamed egg pudding, because that's my favourite. And then when I've done that too many times, I'm going to go to bakery, because I can just make it all for me, and then I'm going to go to PT and get really fit, and then I'm going to rinse and repeat, do it all again.
1: I love the thinking. Steve, good luck.
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0: Christian O'Connell show. Today, intern Pete begins his journey now into the workplaces of unsuspecting bystanders as he becomes Australia's intern. Every week we're sending him to work with you. I'm so sorry.
1: Someone else's problem now.
0: You got it, my friend. Today, with his sty in his left eye, he's at a hair salon and day spa. We'll catch up with him during the next 10 minutes. Right now, small thing, big joy. I've actually got huge joy at the moment. Patsy has just shared an exciting press release. I'm a massive fan of Paddington. I love Paddington. I have three doll Paddingtons, all brought by my daughters.
1: Where do you keep them?
0: Dotted around the house. Love Paddington movies. Anyway, Patsy's just sent me a press release. Paddington the Musical, which was huge in London, the West End, got rave reviews. It's coming to Australia. Sydney next September.
1: Huge. Wow.
0: I'm going to take our listeners. We're going to have a night out, opening night. We're going to meet somewhere in Paddington and then go and see Paddington the Musical.
1: Yes,
0: it's a Paddington themed night. This is huge. Patsy, thank you so much for giving me the big news. Now, Rio, what small thing, big joy for you?
1: Small thing, big joy for me is when you win dishwasher roulette, which is when you go to put something dirty back in the dishwasher and you're hoping and praying that the dishwasher isn't clean.
0: Oh, it's the best. Is that you're like, results.
1: Yes, I can just put it in because, God, I hate opening it up.
0: And it's all there for you. Yeah. Empty me. And you're like, oh, no.
1: Moral dilemma.
0: Yes.
1: Do you just quietly close the dishwasher as though you never saw it and put your stuff back in the sink?
0: I kick it back up with my foot to leave no fingerprints on there.
2: Oh, no.
0: Dust it, Sarah. Dust it down. Patsy, what small thing, big joy for you?
2: I have this knack and I do it every morning. After the show, I have like a protein drink and it needs 200 mils of water, right? So I take my shaker under the tap and every single time I don't even have to look at the measuring. I get it bang on 200 mils every single morning. It's like my spidey senses know and it brings me such joy.
0: That actually is impressive. What when is you can that? Eyeball and get the right amount in something, you feel so proud, don't you?
2: It's
0: imaginary high fives.
2: Yeah, that's right.
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0: Patricia O'Connell Show. Big thing happening on this fine radio station. You and three mates, the chance you're going to be stranded in Bali with Jimmy Barnes for 7 nights. Last night, I was at a dinner last night with clients of this radio station, a lovely, beautiful Greek restaurant we're at. Jimmy Barnes was in the restaurant.
1: Oh, wow.
0: Do you know what I respected? He left with doggy bags with the leftovers.
1: Wow.
0: He ain't too good for that. I was like, get in. Him and his lovely wife, they left with leftovers. The rest of us do that, and so do rock stars.
2: Well, that's blown my mind.
0: I was so impressed. I was like, good on you. That's great. All right, today's code word. Patsy's given me today's code word. Thanks, Patsy.
1: You're welcome.
0: Paddington.
2: Oh, nice.
0: The great news is that Paddington is coming, the musical, which got all just like 5-star reviews in the West End in London, is coming to Sydney next year in September. I am so excited. I just Googled Paddington the musical, Sydney, because I want to see, like, can I get on a wait list? And I saw, like, you know, new news articles. One from The Australian. Is Paddington too woke?
1: Oh.
0: What?
1: No.
0: A fictional bear?
2: Get a grip.
0: Who's kind? No. You know, and wants to be helpful. Heaven forbid kids hear about this. I don't know if the Australian know about a movie called E.T. He's an illegal alien. Undocumented, no visa. No.
2: Woke steel tool bear.
1: Oh, no cancelling of Daniel.
0: Yes. All right, small thing, big joy. Christian, my small thing, big joy. I'm in my 30s. Last night I was asked to present my ID. It's Dan Murphy's. That's from Ellen. Small thing, big joy, when you fill the car up to the exact amount you want to put in. This happened to me this morning. Alison, well done. Small thing, big joy, being able to dry the clothes outside when it's a sunny day. It leaves like a nice smell on them.
1: Yes.
0: The sun.
1: Yes.
0: You're right.
2: The smell of the sun.
0: The smell of the sun.
1: Yeah.
0: Christian, small thing, big joy, driving to work and catching every single green light, then arriving at work and finding the car park directly in front of entry gate, free. Bliss, Christian. Total bliss. Well done, Natalie. Christian, I've just seen a barber chair marketplace for $150. Ooh. Keith, thank you, mate. You send me the details. I've been busy at work at the moment, but just send me the details so I can buy it. Christian, small thing, big joy. When someone cancels plans, you secretly don't want to go anyway.
2: Totally.
0: It's one of the great joys, sadly, of being a grown-up.
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Rich and O'Connell show. For too many years, intern Pete has been kept as radio's intern. Not anymore. We're handing him, we're sharing him actually with you. He's now available for you to book in, and he will come to your workplace and be your intern.

0: Australian intern Pete, you're in position right now with today's first one. Where are you?
1: Insignia Hair and Salon. Is that how I say it? Sorry, that was the owner. She said you keep saying the name wrong. My apologies. But so can I just, sorry, but her name's Melissa. Can I just quickly just double check with you again? How do I exactly pronounce it for everyone listening at home?
2: Insignia Salon.
1: That'll do. That'll do just perfect. So we're here
0: wow.
1: on location.
0: It's already going well.
1: It is. I'm going to say hi to everyone because they're all here. All the customers, everyone's arrived. Morning, guys.
0: Fantastic. It's a packed house already.
1: It really is. Can I tell you right now, the car park is full next to the Anytime or Fitness around the corner as well. So if you want parking here at the hair salon this morning, if you want a free haircut, you need to park around the corner.
0: Hang on, what do you mean free haircuts? Have you cleared with your boss?
1: All good.
3: It better be free if Pete's doing it.
0: Actually, you're right.
3: Yeah. For that.
0: It's a good money. By a man with a sty in a cowboy hat.
1: Yes, now the sty has gone down. I can feel everyone looking at me right now, but I think that's just before because of the good-looking sort of person I am. Do you know what? They are so excited. They've even got cardboard cutouts of my face on the front door. They're having it's a big day.
0: Awesome! This is so good. Now, Pete, so I can see Pete. I can see that you have a lady between your legs.
1: Yes, I do. I do have a lady between my legs. Her name, I'm just going to lean over you a bit there. Her name is Tanya. She's our first customer for the day. She made a booking as soon as we realised that I'll be coming in.
0: Good on you, Tanya. Morning, Tanya.
4: Hello. Oh, my God, I love you. Hello.
0: Morning, Tanya. You're very, very brave. You're very brave to have your hair washed by Pete.
4: I know, I get it. Yes.
1: So she's just come in for her weekly wash, which is great. So Steve, Steve is also the a head male hairdresser here. When I say head male,
0: he's
1: the
0: head male.
1: He's the one and only. Also the only male, and he's given me a brief rundown on how we ascend. Because there's a couple of things. Washing hair is.
0: Well, it must have been very brief. You only got there 3 minutes ago. The training's over.
1: Yeah, crash course.
0: Poor Tanya.
1: So is this to make sure the water temperature is correct? That's the first thing you need to do when you're washing someone's hair. So that feels pretty good. So
0: you'd like to think you know that anyway from when you've washed your own hair.
1: Yeah. Do you reckon that's too cold? I reckon that might be. No, you're cool. Let's warm it up a bit. Yeah, this is lovely. So we're going to wash Tanya's hair. This is all part of the experience. There we go.
4: Okay.
1: So no, for everyone at home who can't see this, I'm washing hair.
3: What a vivid
1: left to right.
0: I mean, you're really a monster.
1: Right over there. Is that a little bit closer.
0: Tanya now looks. Tanya now has her hands together like she's praying. We're all going to pray for you. I'm going to take her knee and pray for you.
3: Oh, it's getting a lot of the jet in the eye.
1: I've got to hold the phone.
0: Yeah, maybe put the phone down, mate. Pete, put the phone down. We'll come back to you.
1: I'll just let you know as well. I can confirm after this, later this morning, for everyone, we are filming this, and we are very excited to say that we have actually had a customer who has booked in for an actual haircut in the next 30 minutes from me. Not even kidding. And guess what? They have a mohawk, and they want me to shave it off.
0: You're in Penrith, of course. Of course. What? Tanya, how's it going at the moment? Oh, she's trying to wash someone out of her eyes. Some of that sty might have weeped into it or seeped in.
1: You going okay there?
4: I'm fine. Yeah, it's good.
1: Do you want some shampoo now?
4: Yes, that would be fantastic.
1: Okay, putting some shampoo.
0: Tanya is now regretting all of her life choices. All right, we'll catch up in a minute, Pete. Well done. It's going terribly.
5: I'm tired, Grandpa.
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1: Good afternoon to you, Amanda.
2: Brendan, I just want to ask if you're sitting comfortably.
1: I'm sitting very comfortably.
2: Yeah, the reason I'm asking this, I'm asking about part of your anatomy. And the reason I'm asking it part of your anatomy.
1: Well, what's the matter?
2: Is I think you're due to lose a testicle.
1: Why? What have I done now?
2: I got a call from my friend Christy. You know Christy?
1: Krispy Kreme.
2: Krispy Kreme is what we call
1: her. She does your makeup for many TV shows, from the living room right through to the piano.
2: She is a magician. She really is.
1: I know.
2: It's quite right. She comes along with a roller that you'd normally use to paint the side of a barn.
1: Yep.
2: Sticks my spack filler on and my smash repairs and off we go. She reminded me of a situation where you promised to involve your testicle, and she thinks you've lost your testicle.
1: For what?
2: Well, she told us the story. She wanted her daughter to stop vaping.
1: Oh, yes, that's right.
2: And she told her daughter, because her daughter was desperate for a dog, desperate for a dog.
1: Yep.
2: And she said, you can get a dog if you stop vaping.
1: And didn't the daughter pick, the daughter was obsessed to get
2: a Doberman.
1: That's right.
2: They've already got two little fluff merchants at home called Orinoco Flo and something else.
1: Yeah, and
2: two
1: she
2: little
1: wanted
2: fluffy,
1: a Doberman.
2: Fluffy. She wanted to bring a Doberman into the mix.
1: But she wanted a slavering attack Doberman.
2: But she also, well, she wanted to train it by putting bits of, you know, towel around her arms and having it jump at her.
1: Well, she's joining an outlaw motorcycle club.
2: Anyway, so you said that's not going to happen, blah, blah, blah. And you said, I bet my left nut.
1: Right.
2: These were your words. I bet my left nut that this isn't going to happen.
1: Why would I be so cavalier about
2: why
1: that?
2: Why would you? Because
1: I just
2: received some photographs.
1: Of what?
2: Of that little puppy being picked up on the weekend.
1: Little
2: Doberman has entered the picture. Her daughter gave up vaping and they bought her a Doberman. And it's been picked up, is now part of their household.
1: When did this happen? When did I say this on the radio?
2: You said it last year, I think.
1: Okay.
2: I think you said it last year.
1: I don't recall. I recall the chat. I don't recall making any sort of bets with my genitals on this one.
2: Christy said that you have to lose a testicle because she remembers you betting a testicle.
1: Okay, well, Jemai Rye?
3: Yeah.
1: Maybe you can go into the archives.
2: In the testicle archives.
1: Get Foxy to go into the archives and we'll
2: crypt.
1: We need a date. Have you got a date from when I said this?
2: I'll find it.
1: Well, hey, you get a date and then
2: I'll get a date. You lose a testicle.
1: Okay. Well, I'm not just going to give him over that easily, okay? Rightio. Well,
2: we'll get back onto.
1: We can't do anything until we do the Fast Five.
2: While Jonesy can still sit comfortably.
1: You know, this day was starting on as an ordinary day. But now I think
2: you might have to jump.
1: Not so much. It's Jonesy and Amanda driving you home for Jam Nation.

0: Hello there, it's Jonesy and Amanda driving you home this Thursday afternoon. We are into the Fast Five.
1: How fast can this thing go?
2: Faster than the speed of light.
3: Jonesy and Amanda's
4: Fast Five.
0: Fast Five, five questions. Can you go all the way and answer all five questions correctly? If you do that, Amanda will say.
5: You'll get $300 to spend at Mr. Rose's.
0: Yeah, or coming up, Rose's. Meanwhile, Gemma Ryan is looking for this so-called bet that I made. We haven't established when it was. It just seems a little bit odd that I'd make such a bet so casually about something that doesn't really affect me. Our friend Krispy Kreme's daughter getting a Doberman dog.
5: If she gave up vaping. I know you think, why would I do that? Because it doesn't really affect you. You have strong opinions about things.
0: No, I don't.
5: Nah, she's not going to give up vaping. She's not going to get a dog. I'll bet my left nut. I can hit you. No, you would have said it. You have opinions about things that have nothing to do with you.
0: I'm not saying I wouldn't have said it. It just seems odd that I would say it about when I don't know the main player so well.
5: Because you go, nah, you pretend to know.
0: I know Krispy Kreme very well.
5: You pretend to know a lot of things. Your daughter's not going to give up vaping. Nah. Well, she got the dog on the weekend, anyway. So testicle gone. A man of his word is something to be admired, Brendan.
0: Well, yes, but we're going through the archives. We've got people going through the annals of this show.
5: No, just the testicle.
0: Ralph has joined us.
5: Hello, Ralph. Raph.
6: Hello.
5: Hello, Raph. Finally got there. Which song, Raph, did ABBA perform to win the Eurovision Song Contest in 1974? It kicked it all off for them.
6: Oh. Waterloo?
5: Yeah. This one. So that's the song that wins in 1974.
0: Yep.
5: The song that won this year, performed by Bulgarian band or performer Dara, Bangaranga, went a bit like this. Seriously.
0: Feels like it's 2 o'clock in the morning and I want to go home.
5: Mm-hmm.
0: Let's play Cover Me, Raph.
7: 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Cover me.
8: I got you covered, boss.
5: This is a pop punk cover of which song, Raph?
0: Down the street,
9: it's a street in a strange world. Maybe it's the third world. Maybe it's his first time.
0: Wow, I don't mind it, Raph. You got any idea?
6: Absolutely none.
0: Oh.
5: You know the song. You haven't heard it like that.
0: Maybe Linda of Altona knows.
5: Hi, Linda.
10: Oh, hi.
5: Let's hear it again.

0: the song?
1: No currency.
2: Nah, it's not coming.
0: Well, that's question number two.
3: I think we're all going to take a breather.
0: Let's go through the archives. Come on, hurry up, people. I've got a little guillotine in here. I'm ready to go.
3: Why? But why do you need a little one? You might need a big one.
0: Well,
3: might have to get an office works. Going to need a bigger guillotine.
0: A rat trap will do.
3: I'm just going to wait till the proof of the pudding comes before we start chomping into the pudding. Okay. It's Jonesy and Amanda driving you home for Jam Nation.

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0: Hello there. It's Jonesy and Amanda across Australia driving you home, and we are knee deep in the Fast Five.
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4: Rodney's on the line from Wetherill Park. Hello,
9: hello
4: Rodney.
9: Hello, how are you?
4: Very well, thank you. This is a pop punk cover, it's not easy to say, of which song?

0: Do you know what the song is, Rodney?
1: I think it might be You Can Hear Me Now, Paul Simon.
0: Oh, Rodney. You know the song, but you got the title a bit skew with.
2: You Can Hear Me Now, no.
0: No, it is Paul Simon. You know the song, you just got the title.
2: Donna is in Geelong.
0: Bit wrong. Hello, Donna.
3: Oh, hello.
2: Hey, Donna.
0: Hi, Donna.
3: Hello, how are you?
0: Do you know the name of the song, Donna?
3: Call Me Out.
0: That's it.
2: Yeah. If you be my
0: bodyguard, I can be all Call Me Out.
2: I think I like the other version better.
0: I like it.
2: The world's oldest known shipwreck was discovered off the coast of which country? A, Australia, B, Turkey, or C, Guam?
3: Oh, well, lucky.
2: I'm
3: just going
0: to
3: go Turkey.
0: It was Turkey. Yeah. Any information, Brendan?
2: Approximately 4,400 to 4,700 years old, dating to the early Bronze Age, around the same time the Great Pyramid of Giza was built.
0: Wow. What was it carrying?
2: It was carrying ancient pottery and stuff for copper art, apparently.
0: For copper art?
2: Yeah.
0: Nice.
2: Is there any copper art stores left?
0: No, that was a big deal, wasn't it?
2: Maybe it's time to bring back copper art.
0: How about we move on to question four?
2: Although copper is very expensive these days.
0: Question four for you, Donna. Obstetricians are specialist medical doctors who manage what? What do obstetricians work in?
3: Childbirth.
2: Yeah, you know it. Yeah, have you been through this, Donna? I shouldn't ask that question.
3: Oh, I have.
2: Sorry. I know, but it's a bit presumptive. You know, you might. Anyway, Donna, let's move on to question five and all the prizes that are coming your way. King Henry VIII had how many wives, Donna?
3: Oh, God. Do you have, I don't know, it was seven or five.
0: Oh, it wasn't seven or five. No. You've gone all around the houses.
2: Neil is in Phillip Island or on Phillip Island.
0: Hello, Neil.
2: Like to say.
4: How are you going?
2: Good.
0: Very well, Neil, how many wives did Henry VIII have?
4: Seven.
0: No.
2: Mick in Cecil Park.
0: Hello, Mick. How many wives did Henry VIII have?
5: He was quite a fruitful fellow, wasn't he? I think he had about six.
2: He had six.
0: I went to see the musical last night, Six, which is about the wives of Henry VIII. I'll talk about that. It's one of the best shows I've ever seen.
2: Is this going to be your review of the night?
0: I'll give you a review of the night. Also, actually, tell Mick his prizes and then we'll get on to what we're looking for in
2: Mick,
0: the archives.
2: You have won the Jam Pack. $300 to spend at Mr. Rose's. Some moments call for gifts. Some call for extraordinary gifts from Mr. Rose's. Naturally extraordinary. Visit Mr. Rose's. Mick.
5: Thank you, James. You're a man really is magnificent.
2: Oh, thank you. Well, that's a blanket bit of praise.
0: We're very happy with that endorsement and thank you.
2: We're happy to be there.
0: Well, coming up, we are combing through our archives to see if we can find the audio of when you promised your left nut. You bet your left nut on the fact that our friend Christy's daughter would not give up vaping and she would not be getting a Doberman. The Doberman arrived on the weekend. She's given up vaping. We're looking for the audio where you promised to deliver
2: it.
0: There
2: seems to be no shortage of shears around here. All of a sudden, people are coming from all over the place.
0: And we've got these world's best archivists combing through the labyrinth of our archives.
2: We've got Jim Y. Ryan Foxy. They're our archivists.
0: I've offered them some cash on the side to find it.
2: Okay, well, I look forward to the results coming up because I'm pretty sure I know what I said.
0: We will see.
2: It's Jonesy Demander driving you home.

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0: Hello there. I'm probably a little bit rattled right now.
1: Well, let me retell the story. Yeah, let me bring you up to speed with what's been going on.
0: Okay.
1: We've got people forensically combing through our archives because Krispy Kreme, my friend Christy, she called me
0: today.
1: I'd
0: like to think she's my friend as well.
1: She called me
0: on a professional level.
1: She called me to say Jonesy is going to lose his left nut.
0: Yep.
1: Because she told us that she wanted her daughter to give up vaping.
0: Mm.
1: And they were trying to induce her. The daughter was desperate for a puppy and the daughter wanted a Doberman.
0: Yep. And then part of the chat was that her daughter wanted the dog, but she wouldn't give up the vaping.
1: Well, no, then she said she'd give up the vaping for the dog.
0: Yep.
1: Well, and you said, I will bet my left nut that that won't happen. Well, let me just tell you, this weekend she sent me photos of them picking up that little puppy.
0: Okay.
1: The daughter's given up vaping.
0: So before you break out the office guillotine, there was a chat about the Doberman, Krispy Kreme's daughter, and the vaping situation.
1: And did you say?
0: What we have here is a bit of a Mandela effect. The Mandela effect was so dubbed that a lot of people thought that Nelson Mandela died in jail when he did not.
1: So do you think we've remembered it incorrectly?
0: What we were talking about, Jen Y. Rye has gone into the archives with Foxy. There's been just way too much bum crackers. These two guys have been looking through stuff. The tribal drone was indeed beating for a promise made is a promise delivered.
1: In light of that conversation.
0: Which fit nicely into the narrative that Krispy was going to give her daughter a Doberman if she stopped vaping.
1: Yes.
0: Okay.
1: And
0: so we got to talking about my own daughter and her love of getting a dog. And I said quite repeatedly, I've never let my daughter have a dog because I know that she will never look after it. So the chat went like this.
1: Order.
0: And even the part-time dog,
1: yeah,
0: she has trouble looking after.
1: That's why you
0: that.
1: Wouldn't make a bet with this. But
0: no,
1: that's why
0: I would
1: she
0: not.
1: Has used this because her daughter really wanted a dog.
0: Can we just go back to the tape? The words I just said, Ryan.
1: Order.
0: And even the part-time dog,
1: yeah,
0: she has trouble looking after.
1: That's why you
0: that.
1: Wouldn't make a bet with this. But
0: no,
1: that's why
0: I would
1: she
0: not.
1: Has used this.
0: I would not make a bet with this.
1: But
0: I will tell you right now.
1: You betting a testicle.
0: I did make a bet, and I did bet my testicle. But it was not about Krispy Kreme giving her daughter a savage dog if she stops vaping. It was about you completing a cross stitch.
1: I am going to do this cross stitch on my own.
0: I will bet my left one that that won't be done.
1: Oh. That's the incentive that I need.
0: I will bet you.
1: I'm going to start now.
0: Even with that on the line.
1: Even with your left one on the line.
0: I know that.
1: We know
0: that
1: we're talking testicle.
0: Yes, of course. Whatever. But it doesn't matter.
1: All right. Everyone heard you say that. I'm going to finish this now.
0: So that happened in July of last year. And that was, you were supposed to finish the cross stitch by the end of the year.
1: I found it.
0: And
1: really,
0: I've just looked at your desk. It's not even
1: the
0: here.
1: The thing
0: anymore.
1: Is, if what better incentive could I have had? But I found it too difficult and tiresome.
0: Yep.
1: I just couldn't finish it. In fact, I couldn't start it.
0: There you go, boys. But you're all safe.
1: So we've remembered it incorrectly. You did not bet a testicle.
0: No, I did not. I did. I bet a testicle that you would not complete the cross stitch, which you did not do. So my testicles are safe.
1: Okay.
0: And pristine.
1: If I found something else to bet on, would you bet a testicle?
0: Well, we're running a sports bet account now.
1: Look, we need the ratings, Brendan.
0: We don't need the ratings. We're doing very well.
1: We can donate it to the 10th caller through.
0: Well, they're not doing much these days. Not the 10th caller through, my testicle. Anyway, you finished now?
1: Oh, okay, it's been a bit disappointing.
0: A bit disappointed.
1: I was hoping we'll have to send back this guillotine to Officeworks.
0: Right. Well, you can always.
1: And I bought some sanitizer. All right, well, coming up next.
0: You had a night at the theatre.
1: I had a fabulous night at the theatre last night. I'll tell you about it next.
0: It's Jonesy and Amanda driving you home for Jam Nation.

0: 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I'm an artificial friend.
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0: there. It's Jonesy and Amanda across Australia driving you home this Thursday afternoon.
1: There's a period of history that I just love, and it's the Tudors. I've become obsessed. I've read so much about this period because it's so interesting with Henry VIII, etc. And it's not just the drama of his many wives. It's also the constitutionally it was so important. It was the Church of England breaking away from the Pope.
0: Yep.
1: For the nefarious reasons of Henry VIII.
0: Because he wanted to be divorced.
1: He wanted to be divorced.
0: And that, I guess, helped King Charles, didn't it, down the track?
1: Well, this is the thing. I often find it interesting when people like Meghan Markle or even Diana and Catherine, when they join, when regular people join the royal family, I just find it fascinating because the royal family is a confluence of the sliding doors of history that have led this particular faction to be the rulers now, and the people that jump into this flowing river with them to become part of history. I just find that fascinating. What do you know of the wives of Henry VIII?
0: There was a few that got their heads lopped off.
1: Yeah.
0: There was one that survived.
1: There's one at the very end who survived.
0: One got put in a dungeon.
1: I think a lot of them got put in a dungeon. He was first of all married to Catherine of Aragon. She was from Spain. And she was married to his brother very quickly, very briefly. Arthur, the brother, died, so then she marries Henry. And they have quite a happy marriage from what you hear, but she couldn't give him a son. She had a daughter. And then he eyes young Anne Boleyn in court, not court as in, you know, court, but in the royal court, eyes her off. And he wants to be free to marry her, and he knows the Pope won't allow it. So Cromwell finds the way to legally start a new religion, free him so he can marry Anne Boleyn. She has a daughter. She has Elizabeth I, who ends up being one of the most important monarchs, which is so extraordinary considering Henry was so disparaging of having a daughter. Then he decides, he's eyeing off other women at this point. He hasn't had a son. He gets frustrated. She becomes a bit of an uppity kind of partner to him in a way he doesn't like, so she loses her head. Then marries Jane Seymour. She dies pretty much in childbirth. She has a son. But he dies when he's only 13 or something like that. But she dies not long after he's born. So then Anne of Cleves is a really interesting story. Anne of Cleves is, he finds her in Germany. He asks his people to go and find me a wife in Europe.
0: Right.
1: And there's a portrait that's sent back that's painted. Here she is. Doesn't she look good? And when she finally turns up, he doesn't think that she matches the portrait. He's not happy.
0: Well, that's like now with the filters.
1: It is. That's right. So he puts her in exile, but she gets a castle to live in, so she's not killed at least. Then he has Catherine Howard. He accuses her of infidelity and playing around, and she loses her head. And the final one is Catherine Parr. He dies while he's still married to her. So they're the stories, and pretty much that's all we know. We know the headlines about these women. I went to see a show last night, a musical called Six, and it is incredible. It is about the women, the wives of Henry VIII, but it's told as if they're kind of Spice Girls. They're all on stage, these six women. The show goes for 90 minutes, and it's a non-stop rock concert. It is an absolutely incredible night. I could watch this show absolutely every night. I really, really loved it. Here's a snippet of the opening song. History.

0: good. It is so good.
1: And history and song.
0: History and song. And a few people have said, I wish we learnt this at school. What a great way to teach history. But it's quite poignant too, these personal stories of these women who've been relegated to a line in history here or there. Mm-hmm. Like, no one knows the wives of the previous king or the king that came after him.
1: Yep.
0: They're just known for their beheadings, really. It's the drama of the moment. But they were real women with real stories, and this is a great way to see their stories.
1: And it's so good these days aren't as brutal, and the misogyny doesn't exist still.
0: We don't have misogyny anymore.
1: Like the musical. What will the musical in 300 years be?
0: Well, this is on at the Theatre Royal in Sydney. It's already been in Melbourne, and it's on its way to Brisbane after it's been here. If you get a chance, I've seen this before. It is one of the best nights you'll have.
1: How many roughs out of five would
0: I give it? I give it six heads out of six.

0: Got some local news that's come across my desk. If you want to reach out with some local news, jonesyandamanda.com.au, there's a lot of news in this world.
1: My favourite bit of local news we've ever had was when the fire brigade responded to a call because someone said there's a big fire in our neighbourhood.
0: Yep.
1: The fire brigade went there, observed it, and it was a cloud.
0: Yep, the fire brigade was called out.
1: And that was a news story.
0: That was County Cork.
1: That was a news story.
0: So if you have anything and local news has just come to my attention from Logan, Gem Y Rye, have you got the appropriate intro for that?
2: Yeah, is this Logan home or Logan?
0: No, just Logan.
1: Okay. In Queensland.
0: Logan in Queensland.
1: All right.
0: Got some good local news. Also coming up, the Tribal Drummers beat for this before, and it's always paid dividends, my crazy grandpa.
1: Or grandma. Women can be crazy too, Brendan.
0: They can. They can.
1: Go figure.
0: It's Jonesy and Amanda driving you home for Jam Nation.

0: Hello there. It's Jonesy and Amanda driving you home this Thursday afternoon. We get a lot of local news here. There's a lot of news going on in the world. You might have seen it on your algorithm, on your phone. And there's some stories that we kind of miss from time to time.
1: Sometimes it's the smaller, quirkier stories that we shouldn't miss.
0: Exactly. And that's why we like to pincer it down with local news. And today's story comes from Logan in Brisbane. Local news happening now in Logan.
2: Days of our lives trying to survive here. Logan City state of mind.
0: Locally. Shout out to Logan City state of mind as well from Easy Company.
1: Is that what that song is?
0: Yeah.
1: It's a rapper called Easy Company, is it?
0: The group is called Easy Company.
1: And is it an E and a Z? Because I can't imagine it'd be normal spelling.
0: No, they've just spelled it normally.
1: Wow.
0: I know.
1: Old school.
0: A rap group after your own heart. A 13-year-old Logan boy has been suspended for running an ad hoc takeaway shop from an air fryer hidden in his school locker.
1: Really?
0: He launched his $6 tempura Dino nuggets and chips deal to help classmates struggling with the cost of living, drawing customers away from the tuck shop. The tuck shop's similar product, by the way.
1: How much would that cost?
0: Priced at $9.50.
1: Right.
0: And they didn't supply free tomato sauce. This kid is a true patriot.
1: So he put an air fryer
0: in his locker with...
1: But he should be rewarded.
0: I don't know if food health and safety would like that.
1: Oh, yeah.
0: You know, there's no refrigeration.
1: No, I'm looking at the pictures.
0: He's got the air fryer at the top, and down the bottom he's got a large bottle of tomato sauce and some beer-breaded fries, it would seem, and nuggets.
1: No, none of them are being refrigerated. That does make me anxious.
0: It does, a little bit. In a statement, the school said it could sell unhealthy food only through the canteen.
1: Have you seen what's in a finger bun?
0: Local news happening now in Logan.
2: 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Logan City state of mind.
0: Locally. 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In the meantime, my crazy grandpa.
1: Or grandma, Brendan, please. Women can be crazy too.
0: It's Jonesy and Amanda driving you home for Jam Nation.

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0: Hello there, it's Jonesy and Amanda driving you home this Thursday, the 15th of October. Grandparents.
1: Grandparents. The media would have us believe, and all those wonderful Hallmark kind of card arrangements, that they're soft and cuddly and fuzzy and open their arms and you're running, Grandpa,
0: oh,
1: Grandma.
0: I think they're a bit like that.
1: Well, yes, of course, a lot of them are, but not all of them.
0: Some now that I've become a grandparent.
1: And are you that person? And do you have a name like Me More and Bum Nuts?
0: No, I'm just Australian, so we don't have any sort of
1: don't you? What
0: name.
1: Are you called? Brendan.
0: Well, I don't know yet because he can't speak.
1: Well, at the same time, they'll say, here comes Grandpa.
0: Yeah, here comes Grandpa. I don't mind Grandpa.
1: It's very old school, isn't it?
0: Helen, she gets called Nanny. And I do get envious because the little fella, he just loves his nanny. Mm. And instantly, and her little face and his face, it's really, it's a nice thing.
1: That's lovely.
0: It's a nice thing.
1: But there are some grandparents who are a bit unusual. I have a friend whose grandfather was a doctor, and he was a diet doctor. This is years ago, but not particularly a scrupulous one. And he would sell diet pills that were pretty much just speed. So yeah. My friend and his brother would come home from school every day. They'd be watching Cartoon Connection on the television and they'd make the tablets. They'd be scooping it in this bowl, putting the tablets together for Grandpa.
0: Making the go pills.
1: That's nice, isn't it?
0: My grandfather, the late, great Fred Jones, he was a real
1: character.
0: Didn't
1: he take you ferreting?
0: Well, he used to take us, get rabbiting with the ferrets. He used to work in an abattoir. We used to watch him work, cutting sheep's throats. He'd take us fishing by the river. And he had this big old Falcon station wagon and he'd sit by the river and I'd say, hey, Granddad, can I drive your car? I was 10. It was an automatic car. And he said, no worries, mate. Just make sure everyone's safe.
1: So he wasn't in it.
0: He'd be sitting there fishing by the river and then I'd drive on the mud bank with all the kids. And there was about, eight kids packed into the old Falcon. And I remember driving around and one day I got a bit, showy with the accelerator.
1: I can imagine.
0: And I've hooked it and done a bit of a mini donut and the tailgate's
1: near the river.
0: Yeah, just on the big mud flats. And the tailgate's fallen down and my sister, who was 3, has fallen out onto the mud.
1: Wow.
0: And then Granddad, I remember Granddad saying, right, okay, let's clean your sister up, mate.
1: Let's not tell anyone.
0: I can't believe that.
1: No.
0: Like my grandson is coming up too. It just seems
1: he's living in a world of nerf. He's in bubble wrap.
0: But she fell out of the back of a Falcon,
1: driven by a 10-year-old.
0: Yeah, and she blop onto the mud, and Granddad just getting wiping her down, getting all the mud.
1: Wow,
0: off.
1: I laughed at this story this man told about his grandmother.
2: Do you ever think you had a strange childhood? Just know that my grandmother would make me and my siblings play a game called Coffin Candy, and it was where we had to read the obituaries out of the newspapers out loud to her because she couldn't read. And if someone she didn't like had died, she gave us candy. They went in the coffin, we got candy. She was a terrible woman. Really, I would not recommend playing this game.
1: They went in the coffin and we got candy.
0: Remember Ben, our mate Ben, his nana used to give him a hand drag of a cigarette when he was 7.
1: Yeah, and he'd go around and he was allowed to smoke the cigarette butts left in her ashtray.
0: He was 7.
1: Yeah. Look, let's do this. The tribal drum is going to beat for my crazy grandparent.
3: Yeah. I'm tired of this, Grandpa.
4: That's too damn bad. You keep digging.
1: Give us a call.
0: It's Jonesy and Amanda driving you home for Jam Nation.

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0: Jonesy and Amanda arguing daily.
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0: So you don't have to.
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0: Hello there, it's Jonesy and Amanda driving you home. The Tribal Drummer is beating my crazy grandparents.
1: I'm tired of this, Grandpa.
2: That's too damn bad. You keep digging.
0: That is so me.
3: That's right. That would be you.
0: That is so me.
3: That would be you.
0: Donna has joined us.
3: Hello, Donna.
4: Hi, guys. How are you?
0: Very well.
3: Who are you talking about, your grandpa or your grandma?
4: My grandma. My grandma used to love to have a scotch on ice, and when she'd finished drinking the scotch, she would let me suck all the ice.
3: Oh, wow. How old were you?
4: Oh, I would have been like 5 or 6.
0: Yeah, right.
4: And also, if they were over for dinner and there was like wine on the table, we always got a shot glass of whatever was on the table.
0: There you go.
3: That's hilarious.
0: And did you ask for it or did they just offer it to you?
4: No. Yeah. No, my grandmother's theory was if you give them a taste when they're little, they won't steal it or drink when they're older. And I've never been a big drinker. So.
0: Oh, really?
3: I can imagine.
4: Yeah, when I turned 18, I never like binged like everybody else because I thought, oh, yeah, I've already tasted that.
3: Yeah. I've had whiskey since I was 5.
0: Yeah, but most people I've seen that's just the floodgates.
3: And
0: yeah,
3: but also the taste of whiskey, I don't think I can tolerate it now, let alone a little 5-year-old sucking on the ice cubes.
0: And like when I was a kid and I had my first beer, it tasted dreadful.
3: Yeah.
0: Now the
3: luckily
0: kids,
3: you push through.
0: Yeah, but now we live in a world of fruity beer. So like I've had to
3: too easy on them.
0: I've had to put up with dreadful beer, which I love, and then you go and pay $15 for a fruity XPA beer.
3: You sound like an old coot, Brendan.
0: Thank you, Donna. Lisa has joined us.
3: Hi, Lisa. Who are you dobbing in today?
5: My dad. He taught my older boy to kill trapdoor spiders by pouring petrol down there and lighting it.
3: Oh, no. Oh.
5: Yeah, he was about 8 or 9 when Dad did that to him. So. Oh.
3: Was he traumatised or did he enjoy it?
5: No, he thought it was funny, but when I went home to hubby, he was not very impressed.
0: No.
5: So.
0: And the trapdoor spider.
3: And it set things on fire. Oh, Grandpa, stop it. Stop it.
0: It's Jonesy and Amanda driving you home for Jam Nation.

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0: just a night in at home and need a little pick-me-up. You'll sort the food and drinks, we'll look after the music. 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
1: Jonesy and Amanda.
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0: Hello there. It's Jonesy Demander driving you home. The tribal drama is beating on the strength of this story that we had earlier in the show.
1: Do you ever think you had a strange childhood? Just know that my grandmother would make me and my siblings play a game called Coffin Candy, and it was where we had to read the obituaries out of the newspapers out loud to her because she couldn't read. And if someone she didn't like had died, she gave us candy. They went in the coffin, we got candy. She was a terrible woman, really. I would not recommend playing this game.
0: Grandparents, eh?
2: Grandparents. So the tribal drum is beating for my crazy grandparent.
3: I'm tired of this, Grandpa.
4: That's too damn bad! You keep digging!
0: Robin has joined us.
2: Hi, Robin. Are we talking about your grandma or your grandpa?
5: Actually, my dad, for my kids, when my kids were younger, he had a rotten tooth, so he pulled them out. He pulled the tooth out with pliers, stuck it on this blackened manky tooth, stuck it on a stick, and chased the grandkids around with it.
2: That would be horrific.
0: There would have had to be some chant that went with it as well, surely, Robin.
5: Oh, my God. Well, my mum wasn't very impressed. And funnily enough, the stick and the tooth disappeared after a while. But, like, my nephews and my son thought it was just wonderful, but my daughter was quite freaked out.
2: Oh, I bet.
0: A rank tooth on a stick.
2: You said it disappeared after a while, so it wasn't just once.
0: So use this regularly.
2: Oh, wow.
5: Yeah, he went to get the stick one day. That, you know, we had some nephews and nieces over and went to get the stick and couldn't find it. Mum just had a pleased smile on her face.
2: Yeah. Wow.
0: That was
2: Thank
0: his go-to
2: Robin.
0: Material.
2: Thank you, Robin.
0: Anna has joined
2: Hello,
0: us.
2: Hello, Anna. Who are we talking about?
6: Hi, good afternoon. My grandfather, probably in the, you know, around 1980, they had a couple of aviaries, the Lodge and Kitingle, and it attracted mice. So my grandfather would pour petrol down the holes in the floor of the aviaries and make me stomp on all of the baby mice that ran out of the holes.
2: No.
6: I had to kill them. Yeah, so that's pretty crazy.
0: Yeah, the fact that you laugh after this, Anna, shows that you haven't suffered any trauma.
2: But did you feel traumatized at the time?
6: At the time, yes. It didn't go down well with my parents, well, my mum.
2: No.
6: But
2: what'd you do at grandpa's?
6: Yes, and I was only about 10, so that was it was awful. I'm laughing now about the absurdity, but it was quite awful.
2: These days, kids go to grandma's, they sit on an iPad. You know, look what you had to do. Dreadful.
0: Thanks, Anna.
2: Thank you.
0: Joanne has joined us.
2: Joanne, was it your grandma or your grandpa?
7: Well, it was actually my parents as grandparents. I had to do nursing shifts, so I left my daughter with them on a Saturday. They used to drink out of long neck bottles, beer bottles.
0: Yep.
7: Anyway, they would get my daughter Katie to take them around the side of the house ready for them to be picked up. I arrived home that afternoon, still in my nursing uniform, and my daughter's legs were going out from under her, and I panicked, of course, and I thought, oh my God, she's had a stroke or something, so I've thrown her into the car with me, still in my uniform, back to the hospital where I worked. Eventually, she fell asleep. They did all these tests. Next thing, this team come around of doctors and I don't know who they were. And they said, can you please explain why your daughter has a very high alcohol level in her blood? She was drunk. She was necking the bottles around the corner that they were making her put.
2: So
7: around
2: there. They should have to take the empties around, but she was sort of drinking the
0: last remains.
7: Yeah. So my father found them all, you know, just all disheveled all over the ground, and that's when we realised what she'd done.
2: Oh, wow. Imagine you in your nurse's uniform explaining why your young daughter was drunk.
7: Same hospital.
2: Oh, no. Joanne, at least you can laugh about it.
0: And your daughter's feasting on the King Browns. Matter of fact, I got it now.
2: You do too.
0: Thank you for all
2: your calls.
0: Coming up, we've got Instagram on the line. If you would like to play, jonesydemander.com.au, also AA Chattery. This is something that you and I had a good chat about tonight.
2: Yeah, are we seeing the end of the dining table and what does it mean?
0: It's Jonesy Demander driving you home for Jan.

0: You never really imagine what you'll be like as a grandparent, and then all of a sudden you become one.
1: Are you a good grandparent? I picture you are.
0: I don't know yet.
1: Are you one of those, g'day, mate? You're not a softie, I imagine. G'day, mate. Do you want to hold a hammer?
0: No, well, he's too young at this stage. And I've got the little twinnies coming along as well, so I'm going to be, next year, I'll be grandparent central.
1: Yeah.
0: But I don't want to be one of those old guys, you know, that still ride motorbikes and stuff like that. And I was talking to a young fella, and he said, oh, yeah, I can't get a motorbike because I've got kids. And I said, mate, I've got grandkids.
1: Hmm. So meaning you're not going to change.
0: I'm not.
1: No, but no one's asking you to change. Grandparents come in all shapes and sizes.
0: Yeah, of course.
1: And they're not always the cute, cuddly ones, as we've just been hearing. We just opened our phones to stories of your terrifying grandparents.
0: What about Robin?
1: Robin. We're still laughing at Robin.
0: Robin takes the cake.
2: Actually, my dad, when my kids were younger, he had a rotten tooth. He pulled the tooth out with pliers, this blackened manky tooth, stuck it on a stick and chased the grandkids around with it.
0: Because there's a degree of ingenuity there. The stick would be thin enough to have the tooth, so I'm imagining he used electrical tape to secure the tooth. Or maybe some sort of glue.
1: But I liked how she said then he went back to look for it one other time and it wasn't there, meaning it often came out for a bit of a run.
0: Grandpa's manky tooth. Good on you, Robin.
1: Well, coming up next, AA Chattery drops today, the podcast I do with my friend Anita McGregor, and we're discussing the demise of the dining table and the implications of that.
0: Also, Instagram, if you would like to play, jonesyandamanda.com.au. It's Jonesy and Amanda driving you home for Jam Nation.

0: It's Jonesy and Amanda driving you home. Thursday. Thursday's a great day. It's Friday Junior. Maybe you'd have a cheeky little drink at work if you wanted.
1: You are.
0: Well, you put on your blabbermouth.
1: Well, you are.
0: When I say cheeky little drink at work.
1: I can smell it from here.
0: Okay. Maybe another great thing is Double A Chattery drops today.
1: It does.
0: This is the podcast, not a side hustle. I feel it's main hustle that you do with your friend, forensic psychologist Anita McGregor.
1: Today we're talking about a social media story I read about the death of the dining table and the implications of that. It says here, the most social object ever invented, which has done more for human connection than any other surface, is under threat because of the digital age. It has survived wars. It has survived regime changes all over the world, different living styles, different
0: TV.
1: Habits. Well, it survived TV, but screens are in the process of killing the dining table, whether it's families that sit down and on their phone or they're all watching a collective television. But the stats are quite alarming. The history of the dining table I find fascinating. So the term bed and board comes from the fact that initially there were no dining tables at all. The rich families or the royalty, for example, would have trestle tables set up for dinner, like a wedding, and the nobles would sit on that. And then that would be dismantled at the end of the event and the room had returned to what it had been before.
0: And that would be every night.
1: Every night. Wow. But bed and board meant the board was literally a slab of wood you would put on your lap that you were served a meal upon. And even now, my mum used to nag me about not putting my elbows on the table. Do you know why that is from? Putting your elbows on the table was a sign that, well, you weren't allowed to because you'd upend the board that was on your lap. And that made you seem to be low class because it meant you didn't have a table.
0: Okay.
1: And so eventually tables came into families' homes, into rich families' homes. It'd be private dining rooms. Even when we grew up, remember, did you have a separate room that had a dining table that no one ever went into?
0: Yeah.
1: And we don't have those in our homes really anymore. We don't have the space for it.
0: No.
1: But the problem also is, and part of this was when COVID came along, but just how families are changing and mum's working and everyone's busy. The table often now is a desk for the kids to do their homework, for parents to work maybe. It's where laundry gets folded. It's really hard to take all of that off to have a family dinner.
0: Yeah.
1: And parents are getting home. Everyone's tired. Everyone's cranky. A lot of people I see on social media, I'm fascinated by this, say, watch us get ready for our dinner. They'll cook a meal and then this big, enormous sofa has replaced the table.
0: Oh.
1: They sit and eat on their laps on this enormous sofa.
0: I don't like eating on my lap.
1: I don't like eating on my lap either. But the implications of what we're losing by not having a table, and if you're lucky enough to sit down with your kids and have conversations, the implications of this are quite big. I'll just give you some of the stats on this. Where have I buried them here? Talk amongst yourself, Brendan.
0: Okay. I remember many years ago, we've always eaten at the table, and my eldest son.
1: Your family now or when you grew up?
0: No, my family now.
1: Yeah.
0: And one of my son's mates came round and I said, what are you doing for dinner? And he said, mum's probably already had dinner and dad's probably going to have dinner at work. I said, and he goes, what do you guys sit down for dinner? I went, yeah. And I said, you want to stay for dinner? I'm just making barbecue food. And he went, yeah, okay. So I made him a little steak and chips and salad and all that sort of stuff. And he sat there and he's eating with us and he said, I said, do you do this? And he goes, I haven't done this in my life.
1: What? Yeah, not every
0: in his life.
1: Not every family does. It's interesting, isn't it?
0: I said, what? You've never sat with your family, even in Christmas Day? He goes, no, we don't do that. It was
1: really?
0: So weird.
1: Well, they did a study that said that the more frequent family meals were associated with protection against poorer diets, against risk behaviour, and mental health and wellbeing problems. And poorer academic outcomes were among children and adolescents who weren't sitting down with their families. Because it's a stress-free time, hopefully, and not every family can achieve this. But the knock-on effect of this is eating mindfully. And Anita said some interesting things about this.
2: So I think when you're together eating, that it can be mindful. It can be where you're engaging with each other, that there's relationship that's happening.
3: And mindful eating is good because you are connecting to other people. It's a good decision because of the way you're digesting your food, but also the conversations you're having?
2: Oh, absolutely. I think we've all been in that situation when we've not been mindful and we like we're looking and all of a sudden our lunch is gone or our dinner is gone and we have no idea where,
3: no.
2: You know, did I eat that? Did I enjoy it? Did I even taste it? And I think that, again, for mental health, but also just for healthy eating, being aware is really helpful.
1: So in the ideal world, we'd all sit down with families, have no phones, no television on, and we'd have a conversation. I know that that's not the way many, many families operate, but it is an ideal situation. But for the first time in human history, they're saying the table is disappearing.
0: Yeah. Well, the TV's disappearing. There was, in the old days, you didn't have the TV with the sound on. Now you got the TV on. Now you can have the TV on. You watch an Ally on A Current Affair while you eat your dinner.
1: While you're
0: as long as you don't have a phone.
1: While you're looking at your phone.
0: Well, but, no phone.
1: No, but you shouldn't have any of that because it's all about the conversation. It's about asking everyone around the table, how are you going, how are you feeling? There are tangible improvements in your life if you can do that.
0: Mm.
1: But as you say, not every family can.
0: That's, I think, well, Double A Chattery drops today. 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I think this might be a subject for Jam Etiquette.
1: Oh, okay. We'll get to that next.
0: It's Jonesy and Amanda driving you home for Jam Nation.

0: 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I'm an artificial friend.
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0: Hello there, it's Jonesy and Amanda driving you home. Usually we go down to the Jonesy and Amanda Arms for the pub test, but no, this is more of an etiquette thing, a jam etiquette thing.
1: We're discussing...
0: Must keep up appearances.
1: We're discussing the etiquette of eating at the dining table for your dinner. When my kids were little, and is there a cuter sight than a freshly washed child in flannel pyjamas with their hair combed back, sitting at their little table eating their dinner? It was, I loved those years. But the kids used to eat at a little table, and then I decided we're all going to eat together. And I looked at my nice dining chairs that were made out of a certain fabric, and I
0: said, whalebone.
1: Get rid of those because we're going to go cheap leatherette, and the kids can smear their fingers all over it, and let's start eating as a family. And even when the kids don't live at home, but when they come over for dinner, they get the placemats. We sit in the same places we've always sat because the ritual of it, is very reassuring for us all.
0: Yeah, I like that, because the baby seats now, they don't have the high chair anymore. You got a chair that goes on the table, if you've seen that.
1: Yeah, that's right. I'll have the white wine,
0: and they sit there like Lord Muck, looking down at you, the hoi polloi, as you tuck into your three-piece feet.
1: But as we've been saying, the nature of the table is shifting, and the table, by and large, is disappearing, because the dining table is now maybe an office, is maybe part of the laundry, is where kids do their homework. Do you eat at the table, and do you all eat at the same time? With shifting schedules in your family and kids coming in from sport, do you all eat at the same time?
0: Do you remember
1: time?
0: In The Passion of the Christ, Jesus invents the table as we know it? Do you remember that scene?
1: No, I never saw that film.
0: So there's Jesus.
1: Don't tell me how it ends.
0: He makes the table, and his mum, Mary, because he sits down at the table and said, and she goes, what do you do with that? He goes, well, people will eat at it. She said, it will never work. It's the one joke in The Passion of the Christ.
1: Well, Anita was thrilled because she says in Star Wars or Star Trek, they all eat around a table. So in the future, the tables come back.
0: I think the table's good. It's always been a big part of my life. I don't think there's any problem with it. But with jam etiquette, how does it work for you?
1: How does it work?
0: There's no judgment here.
1: Everyone's lives are different. How do you make it work? Do you eat around a table or does that not work
0: for you? Or do you eat straight out of the Domino's box on your lap?
1: Oh, that sounds good too.
0: It's Jonesy and Amanda driving you home for Jam Nation.

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0: Strike a pose for 10 questions, 60 seconds on the clock. You can pass if you don't know an answer. We'll come back to that question if time permits. You get all the questions right, $1,000.
4: Haven't done this for a while. 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
0: No pressure, Sally.
4: Hi, Sally.
5: Woohoo! Hello, how are you going?
0: Great.
4: Hey, well, it hasn't gone off for a while. We'd like it to be you. How do you feel about that?
5: Look, I'd want to say I'm really confident, but I'm not.
0: Oh, Sally, come on.
4: Sally.
0: Come on. Maybe we should just have a bit of small talk. What's going on in your world? Everything okay?
5: Yeah, everything's fine. Mum of four, work, busy, life, kids, you know.
0: Good.
5: All the fun stuff. Yep.
4: Yeah, all the busy stuff. That does make up your life, and it is the fun stuff.
0: But
4: I miss
0: now,
4: all
0: Sally,
4: that.
0: Sally, you have to clear your head.
4: Clear your head, Sally. Only think about yourself and these questions. We've got 10 of them. We're going to, if you're not sure, say pass, because we're going to always come back if there's time, okay?
5: Yep.
4: Sally, good luck, because here we go. Question number one. And a Kubra is a style of what?
5: Pass.
4: Question two. Who sings Since You've Been Gone?
5: Kelly Clarkson.
4: Question three. Lipton is a brand of what?
5: Tea.
4: Question four. Who was the villain in Peter Pan?
5: Captain Hook.
4: Question five. Who is Eva Mendes married to?
5: Or pass.
4: Question six. Which chess piece is a horse's head?
5: The second one from the side.
4: What's the piece called?
5: Pardon?
4: What's the piece called?
5: A knight.
4: Question seven. A podiatrist specialises in what?
5: Feet.
4: Question eight. Miranda Kerr grew up in which Australian state?
5: Brisbane. I had no idea.
4: Yeah. So, no, it's not Queensland. It's New South Wales.
0: Gunnedah.
4: Oh, no. She's from Gunnedah. And Eva Mendes is married to Ryan Gosling.
5: Oh, bummer.
4: And would you have known this if you sort of your brain was functioning right at the beginning? You really picked
5: up.
4: No. And a Kubra hat is a style of what? And a Kubra, sorry, is a style of hat. I've just given you the answer in the question.
0: Did you not know that,
4: and
0: Sally?
4: A Kubra is a hat. It's like Australian hat that you wear with a dry as a bone.
5: Oh, right. Yeah, no, didn't I?
4: Well, Sally, thank you for playing.
0: Welcome to country,
5: that's
0: Sally.
5: Okay.
0: Well.
4: Thanks, Sally.
0: See, there's stuff you know and then some people
4: you
0: don't know.
4: And coming up next, we're intrigued to know a question of jam etiquette, as we call it. Do you eat around the dining table? Do you all eat a meal together? How does it work in your house?
0: That's coming up. It's Jonesy and Amanda driving you home

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0: Hello there, it's Jonesy Demanda driving you home. AA Chattery, the podcast you do with your forensic psychologist friend Anita McGregor, drops today. Something you were talking about, the end of the dining table.
1: Yeah, and not just the physical table, but the rituals that go with having a family shared meal. It's hard for some families. I absolutely get why the face of the family is changing and so is the house. But do you still sit down and have dinner at your table? There are so many knock-on effects, mental health effects, better academic outcomes for your kids, better dietary habits if you all sit down and mindfully share that time together. But it's not that easy in a modern life.
0: It's not that easy. And we all can't be like Brad Pitt in Ocean's 11, just standing up eating all the time.
1: I don't want to be that. I like to sit with some lumbar support, as you know, Brendan. I don't like to eat on my lap. I like sitting at a table.
0: You don't like food courts?
1: No, the seats are, I just don't feel comfortable.
0: You don't like sitting on a stool?
1: No, that's quite true. But we thought we'd put it to you.
0: This is gym etiquette stuff. That's jam etiquette.
1: Sitting at the dining table to eat together, is this how it works in your house?
0: How does it work?
2: We've always done meals together. We wait till everyone's got their meal to eat at restaurants. Dinner time is that one time when we can all connect and model and teach the kids about table manners.
3: Well, we have 11 kids and 7 of them are still home. Four of them have moved out. But religiously, every night, we set the table. The younger kids do the placemats. Then some of the other kids do the cutlery. And then we sit regardless of what they're doing, gaming, whatever, homework, everything stops. We sit as a family and eat dinner.
4: My kids are grown up now, but when they were younger, we used to sit around the dinner table at least 3 or 4 nights a week. They'd come home from school. What did you do today? Nothing. What did you learn? Nothing. Who did you play with? Nobody. But by the time dinner time came around, they were actually ready to talk. They were ready to download about their day.
5: We sit down at the dinner table. I've got 3 boys. They're now in their 20s. The eldest one often brings all his friends round on a Friday evening to sit around and have dinner with us because it's an odd thing for them to do.
6: TV is off. If we're at the dinner table, no phones, no magazines, no nothing. We go out to dinner to a restaurant. No phones on the table. All the grandkids, no phones. Simple rule.
7: Oh, it's great. I love the dining room table. We sit down, we eat at the dining room table every night. We set the table, we prepare a meal, and we sit there and we converse. I just love it.
1: It's a very nice ritual, isn't it?
0: Who's reading a magazine at the table?
1: Well, you never know.
0: You know, what have you got there? New idea.
1: Maybe doing the crossword in the new idea.
0: Excuse me. Big and bouncy.
1: But it just shows you how important that table still is to so many families.
0: True dat.
8: Righto, you two. That's enough.
1: Well, tomorrow is Friday, therefore the Friday Feels Sessions is back.
0: Gabriella Chilmi.
1: Yeah.
0: If I say that name, what does that say to you?
1: Nothing sweet about me. She sings it better than I do. It might surprise you to hear.
0: Looking forward to catching up with Gab. Also, Instagram makes its return, the Fast Five and all the other fruits of the Jonesy and Amanda pie.
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It's a different vibe when the sun goes down. 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
1: Good morning, I'm Jane Drew. The Australian Federal Police have charged a Northern Tasmanian man after he allegedly sent a serious threat of violence to a federal politician. The Ravenswood man's accused of emailing the threat to the Office of the Parliamentarian last month. The charges come after the AFP conducted a raid on the 54-year-old man's home yesterday, which led to the seizure of multiple electronic devices. He faces a count of using a carriage service to menace, harass or cause offence and will appear in court in December. Premier Jeremy Rockliffe says it wasn't an attack when he put a school on blast on social media for a decision to rename a Christmas event. The school, which was not named by the Premier, copped backlash from members of the public after he claimed they were making efforts to remove all references to Christmas. He stopped short of apologising for putting the school in a difficult position.
2: I condemn any attack on any individual or any particular school very clearly.
1: Thermos has a two-month timeline to provide more information to the government or risk delaying plans for the yet-to-be-approved 52-megawatt data centre slated for Wesley Vale in the northwest. According to the Merc, a Building Tasmania spokesperson said the planning minister had asked Thermos for a full major project proposal, which is yet to be finalised. Failure to submit the info on time would trigger an automatic withdrawal and mean they can't resubmit to council for 2 years. A southern elephant seal and a kelp gull on Macquarie Island have both tested positive for the H5 strain of bird flu. It's the first time the disease has been detected in a marine mammal in Tasmania. The confirmation again sparking warnings to avoid contact with sick or dead birds. Checking sport, and celebrations are plenty for the Tasmanian Jewels this weekend, taking a 13-point win over the Geelong Venom in their inaugural WNBL game last night. Coach Claudia Brassard highlighting a team effort.
3: Really proud, like the contributions. It was, you know, like every athlete that kind of stepped onto the floor contributed, whether it was defensively or offensively. And like, you know, you could see on the score sheet multiple different scorers for us, multiple, you know, people with over 5 or 6 rebounds. So it's really a group effort.
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4: Hi, I'm Phoebe Humphrey. Donald Trump says the execution of the Fort Hood gunman won't be live streamed, but he'll still face the firing squad as planned. Nidal Hassan is the former soldier who opened fire, killing 13 people at the army base back in 2009. The US president says he still believes broadcasting his death would act as a deterrent. Labor remains hopeful its digital duty of care bill will pass parliament, despite the opposition and Greens unhappy with the legislation as it stands. Communications Minister Annika Wells has told 7:30 the coalition has suggested it's willing to negotiate, but she doesn't understand why they've been opposed in the first place.
5: You would think that keeping children safe online is something that is above politics. The opposition shadow reached out after I introduced the bill, and I saw that Angus Taylor, the leader, said that he would take a look at the bill, so I haven't given up hope.
4: And a New South Wales woman has become an overnight multi-millionaire after taking out last night's entire $100 million Powerball jackpot. She now shares the title of Australia's third biggest lottery winner ever.
0: Now, the latest in sports news from 7ad.com.au. 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
4: In sport, a thrilling start to the Rugby League World Cup, with Australia coming from behind to beat New Zealand in front of a sellout crowd in Sydney. The Kangaroos scoring 2 tries in the final 12 minutes to secure a 24-22 victory. Skipper Isaiah Yeo telling 7, despite trailing for much of the game, they remained resilient.
6: Obviously, scored a couple of tries off intercepts, which probably helped steady us a little bit, but then, yeah, I just thought we were able to sort of grind our way back into it in that second half.
4: And round 10 of the AFLW begins tonight with Melbourne taking on Richmond. That's the latest news and sport.
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2: Good morning, welcome to Feel Good Friday. Fine, partly cloudy, a little bit windy at times around Port Sorell, Sheffield and Penguin, with northeasters 25 to 40 k's, fairly light winds elsewhere. 16s and 17s our top temps for the northwest today. Saturday, fine, partly cloudy and fine and mostly sunny on Sunday. Launceston today, fine, partly cloudy 21 and Hobart sunny and 23 down there. Coastal waters, east northeasters 15 to 20 knots, seas 1 to 1.5 metres, back below a metre this afternoon and a well below a metre. So current temps, we've got 10 at Devonport, 11 at Burnie, Sheffield's on 8, it's 6 past 6, you're up to date, 7AD.
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2: Friday shout, $100 to spend at Mackie's Hotel La Trobe in the bar and the bistro. Get into that via 7ad.com.au. Just put in your name and your mobile number and we'll draw the winner out between 8.30 and 9 this morning. Hooch with a fishing report before 6.30. We'll do the brain teaser before 7 o'clock. But if you'd like to get us rolling with an early morning heart starter request, you can call me right now, 1300 655 111 at 7AD.

0: 98.9, 7:18. Good morning. It's 11 past 6. The Tasmania Jewels made their debut in the WNBL last night with a win over Geelong down at My State Bank Arena in Hobart.
1: Onikin, Spence, footwork in the corner for three. Deep out to Basham. Reed makes a move. How about that from Steph Reed? She is heading it off to the recruiter, Neepkins. Into the corner for Basham. Is that the hot hand tonight?
2: Bash for cash.
1: That was a hustle from Reed to keep it alive. Back to Basham, and now Neepkins down the other end. Tasmania, meet your jewels. A new team, a new chapter, and it's a first victory to treasure.
3: Look, really proud of the effort, really proud like the contributions. It was, you know, like every athlete that kind of stepped onto the floor contributed, whether it was defensively or offensively. And like, you know, you can see on the score sheet multiple different scorers for us, multiple, you know, people with over 5 or 6 rebounds. So it was really a group effort. And, you know, when they started making that run in the second half, I think we just kind of dug a bit deeper and got connected and then came out with some big shots when it mattered.
0: Jewels coach Claudia Brassard there. So a good start to the WNBL for the Jewels, beating Geelong last night. Now, the Jack Jumpers, they play tonight. They're up against the Adelaide 36ers down at Hobart tonight, 7:30. And then Sunday, 3 o'clock at My State Bank Arena, they play the New Zealand Breakers. If you're going down for one of those games, have a good time. Maybe you're on your way back early this morning after watching the Jewels debut last night. Give us a call. Tell us how it was. 1300 655 111. Same number if you'd like an early morning heart starter request. Spot still open for a song.
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1: 7AD traffic and weather.
2: No reports of any problems on our roads this morning, but if you do spot something, 1300 655 111 is the number to call so we can pass it on. So fine, partly cloudy, might be a bit windy at times around Port Sorell, Sheffield and Penguin, with northeasters getting 25 to 40 k's at times, fairly light elsewhere. 16s and 17s our top temps for today. Saturday and Sunday both fine, pretty good for a fish this weekend, and hopefully we'll hook up Hooch for the fishing report next at 7AD.

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1: Good morning, Hooch.
2: Good morning, Darren. Good morning, listeners. I hope everyone's well.
1: Yeah, it looks pretty good for a fish this weekend. We'll run through the weather a bit later on. But first, now I went out on the beautiful Julie Burgess last Sunday with a few other people and we saw humpbacks. We saw about six of them just straight out the front, about one nautical mile off Devonport. And you spotted a few yourself.
2: Yeah, last night. When
1: last night?
2: Last night I thought, well, not night, but, you know, yesterday evening, into the afternoon, evening. So it was, you know, reasonable conditions and I was fairly confident given all the excitement around the whales, and they took a little bit of finding, but then we saw one that was a large, what I would say was a male one, breaching and getting right up out of the water and then rolling over the side and slamming down. And then we found some closer into shore that were just feeding. They were just circling around and feeding, and they were porpoising, and that was pretty cool. And that was the first time that some of the people on the boat had seen those sorts of whales, so that was good. And they were humpbacks as well.
1: Yeah.
2: And we also managed to see some dolphins, and I need to do some checking out because they were big dolphins and they had very sharp dorsal fins, and I don't know, normally the dolphins are just a different shape, so I think they're a different species than what we normally see, so that's pretty exciting as well.
1: Yeah, very good. And you're right about, you know, first time you see a whale, and like we saw one that came up about 15-20 meters away from the boat and then just sort of rolled over on the top of the water. It was just awesome. People were going, wow.
2: Amazing.
1: Yeah.
2: And if you are thinking about going out to look at the whales, you just need to respect the fact that you don't roar around and you've got to stay off them a little bit as far as legalities go. But if you can just find them and just turn the motor off, they will come to you. So the legalities around that are, well, you know, I've stopped. You know, the whale comes to me. So, you know, whatever happens. But it's amazing the noises they make. And then you'll be trying to find them. And then you'll hear this big push.
1: Yeah.
2: That's when it comes up and brews. And you turn around and go, oh, there it is there. And so, yeah. But what I would recommend is not roaring around madly, not driving right up to them, and just going very, very slow and gentle.
1: Exactly right, and turn the motor off, and yeah,
2: exactly.
1: they'll probably
2: turn the motor off and enjoy the experience. Yeah,
1: exactly. All right, now speaking of big, tell us about this big tuna off Devonport.
2: Yeah, 153 kg. So the Quinn brothers, so they've got themselves a really nice surtees boat, and they've headed out in this. It's not a massive boat, but it's a good sized vessel, and they managed to hook this big tuna off Port Sorell Devonport area. I'm not exactly sure where it was, but it's definitely off the north coast here. And that was a fantastic fish, but that got me thinking this morning that we've got a big run of Pacific blues, which have finally been identified through flesh samples and DNA samples. So that species of Pacific blue has been caught off Lake's Entrance. Now, those fish go 200 kilos. Like, they are massive.
1: Wow.
2: And so it's not unheard of. Wouldn't have said this 6 years ago when we weren't catching southern bluefin tuna in Bass Strait, but it's not unheard of that if they're going to come down on the current and follow the bait, maybe they might follow the bait inside Bass Strait and in that north-northeastern edge of the strait around Bridport, etc., there could be some monsters lurking.
1: Wow, all right, so big tuna, that's very good.
2: And sea monsters, Darren.
1: Sea monsters. I mean, 150 Ks, that's very big, and don't hang it up at the car park, the car wash, if you catch one.
2: No, don't try and wash it. Matter of fact, 200 kilos is probably starting to be an issue on the beams, because that's what it's all about, hanging them up in the car wash. It's exposed beams. You throw a strop up over the top, and we weigh them in there. That's what that's all about. No one was washing any fish. And so, yeah, it was all about weighing those fish when they're at the car wash.
1: But don't do that, because I know the owner of the car wash wasn't happy at all. Anyway, let's move on to tell us about the Bass Strait Barrels Comp.
2: Yeah, Bass Strait Barrels. So that's a competition that's held every now and then when the tuna come up. And it's around... A lot of these competitions are just for competition's sake, but this one has been a fundraiser. It's been a community event since its inception. It's very popular. Now, you'll have to look on the Facebook page, Bass Strait Barrels, to get the details, because this year it's across a period of weeks. Normally it's we try to get a weather window, and sometimes it's good, sometimes it's not. But this particular competition is going to be run a little bit differently. You can come out of an amount of boat ramps. And so, yeah, just check that out on Bass Strait Barrels for all that detail. But Two Men in a Truck, they've sponsored it. The prize is something like $2,200 of luxury getaway there at the Cove. But there's a heap of prizes. People really get in behind this. The community gets in behind it. I think last time we ran this, we raised $15,000 in a very short time for a local charity. And, yeah, so there'll be another local charity that'll get a nice little pump up once this one's finished.
1: Yeah. I'll just have a look at the weather. Pretty good for a fish this weekend. So we've got fairly light winds and fairly flat conditions for the weekend, nice temperatures. So I'll just run through the tide times for a start. So our high tide about 20 past four this afternoon. Saturday's highs early at about 5 in the morning and about 5 in the afternoon. Sunday's highs about 5:40 a.m. and 5:30 p.m. all about 3.1 metres. And the coastal waters, so today, east-northeasters, 15 to 20 knots, seas below a metre this afternoon. And then Saturday, easterlies 10 to 15 knots and seas around a metre. And then Sunday, 10 to 15 knots and seas below a metre. And sunny conditions Sunday, I reckon, is the pick of the days for the weekend if you want to have a fish.
2: Now, that all sounds really good, but you were mentioning offline that, of course, there's also some very important things we have to think of when we go to sea.
1: Sorry?
2: You're talking about the police action.
1: Oh, yeah, we mentioned this off air. So, yes. Yeah, I got an email here from Tasmania Police. They did spot checks at Port Sorell. I think it was not last weekend, the one before. And they busted 15 people for fairly, you would think, minor infringements. But they want to stress about life jackets and make sure that you've got them on board for a start, because it's illegal not to if you're going out on the water, and make sure they're properly maintained. So they've got a few people, and it's a $426 fine, by the way. So,
2: yeah, what tends to happen is that when the weather's a bit sour and cold, we don't remember that we're fishermen, and we don't remember that we've got a boat somewhere in the yard. But as soon as daylight saving cracks and the sun starts to come out for 3 days in a row, we all get a little bit excited and we head out to sea. Now, sometimes we forget things in our excitement, and that is, are your flares in date? Is your life jacket serviced? Did you remember to pack it? All those sorts of things. So, yeah, that's a very good reminder, because with the weather coming better, it's very important that we do that. The other thing to think of, too, is the long weekend's coming up, and that's the crayfish opening down the west coast and down the north-northwest, and you should probably, you know, jack your trailer up and spin the wheels, and if they're not making a horrible rumbling noise, well, you're probably good to go. But if your wheel bearings are not real flash, they'll rumble, and the next minute you're on the side of the road halfway to the Strawn, and it's full misery. So, yeah, just check a few things, check your life jacket, check your flares and all that sort of jazz.
1: Yeah, but if you're surfing the web this morning and you want to get updated on the rules, maybe you haven't checked on the rules and regulations for a while, then you go to the MAST website, which is mast.tas.gov.au/recreational boating, and then you go to safety equipment. So there you go.
2: Yes. And the last hot tip is, while you're checking all these things, is check that you've earned it up, brownie points with your missus.
1: Yeah.
2: Because if you disappear for 3 days crayfishing, if you don't catch any, you're going to be very crabby if you haven't done at least attempted that long list of jobs before you were meant to go.
1: Yeah. So for people who just want to have a bit of a mouth of the river fish this weekend, where do you recommend?
2: Always the breakwaters. The breakwaters, you can fish left or right of them, so you can fish in the river of a breakwater, or you can fish to the right-hand side of a breakwater. You just got to be a little bit careful, because some of them are a little bit tricky to navigate. But the super key element is if you're a part-time fisher and you're a bit of a novice, is burley. Trying to work out getting a little bit of burley in the water. And burley, the other day at the kids fishing.
1: Yep.
2: Hang on, I just got an alarm.
1: You right there?
2: Yeah, I just got an alarm on my phone. It's like I was having a stroke, but no, it's all good.
1: Okay.
2: So I was thinking, what's that noise? So, yeah, burley's the key. Massive advantage. And all I used the other day for the kids fishing was some cat food, like a can of cat food, and some bread. And then I bought some mussels. And so they've got oil, like not the fancy-wancy ones, but just some normal mussels in oil, and then I just mix it in through the bread and the cat food. And then we just put a little bit of that in water every now and then with a few bits of bait cut up, and it was fine. Drew the fish, and the kids caught the fish. And it can improve your chances out of sight.
1: Hmm. Have you heard any trout stories?
2: Yeah, plenty of trout. They're fishing quite well. We haven't heard of too many of those big sea-run trout being caught yet. Few are being caught, and they're the fish that, of course, following the white bait. The white bait fishing, they tell me, has been patchy, and so that sea-run trout fishing on the northwest coast has been patchy with it. But there has been some really nice lakes fish caught. I saw some lads from the northwest coast hiked up into the Highlands and were fly fishing. It was a pretty cool little video, and they were catching fish that were tailing. So in the shallows, early in the morning, the fish come in feeding. They got their heads down, their tails are going, and then the fly fishers like to just sort of work out where they're headed, and they put the fly in front of them. It's really as much about stalking as it is about fishing. So, yeah, that was a good little video.
1: Yeah, right. Okay, anything else you want to mention?
2: No, I think we're all good.
1: Beautiful. Nice work, mate. Glad to hear you saw some whales.
2: Everyone be safe and make sure you check your life jackets like we said.
1: Exactly. There's Hooch, and we'll go to the news next. 7AD.
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16: Good morning, I'm Jane Drew. There are calls for Ambulance Tasmania's management to be overhauled. That's after it was revealed a paramedic was stood down and investigated in 2023 for choosing not to resuscitate a person in their 80s who died in their sleep several hours earlier. HACSU Secretary Robbie Moore said it's not the first time management have taken drastic action. They also investigated 17 workers for accessing notes related to the death of a police officer last year. He said they were simply checking on the well-being of a colleague.
17: And while they ended up withdrawing the action they took against those employees once we pursued it in the Industrial Commission, what they didn't do is ever hold the managers who did this toxic behaviour accountable.
16: A Northern Tasmanian man will face court later this year, charged over alleged online threats directed towards a federal politician. The charges come after the AFP conducted a raid on the 54-year-old man's Ravenswood home, which led to the seizure of multiple electronic devices. He faces a count of using a carriage service to menace, harass, or cause offence. More than 20 cars will be motoring around the state from this weekend for the annual TasBash event. The tour will take off from Launceston before heading west and ending in Hobart. Variety CEO Mohammed Aldegham says the drive helps support thousands of young people.
18: Last year we granted just over $556,000. We instigated over $1 million worth of projects and we supported just over 26,000 Tasmanian kids from Flinders to King Island down to Dover and from Zeebrugge all the way to Scottsdale.
16: To sport, and a sold-out crowd has seen a historic win for the Tasmania Jewels in the WNBL overnight, taking their inaugural game against Geelong Venom by 13 points. Captain Darcy Garbin says the crowd is unlike anything she's ever played in front of.
19: It's unreal. Like, I've obviously played in some big games, like with the national team and stuff like that, but that was just unreal. And I'm so glad that the girls get to experience something like that. And that's the standard that we're setting in the WNBL, and it's great.
16: Meantime, the Tasmania Devils have confirmed VFL head coach Jeremy Weberly will continue with the club next season. He's set to play a key role in supporting AFL coach Ken Hinckley with the VFL program to welcome AFL-listed talent next year.
14: National news now.
20: Hi, I'm Phoebe Humphrey. Donald Trump has ruled out the live streaming of the execution of the gunman who shot dead 13 soldiers at America's Fort Hood Army base in 2009. The US president says Nidal Hassan will still face a firing squad. A warning to travellers heading through Sydney Airport today, you'll need to allow plenty of extra time as hundreds of security screening workers walk off the job during 2 4-hour strikes. The Transport Workers Union says it's part of their fight for better job security and more full-time roles. Carnival will cut its Australian fleet from 4 ships to just 2, with the company blaming high operating costs and uncertainty about future cruise regulations. The move will see Carnival Adventure and Carnival Luminosa leave the local market in 2028. And fans have lined the streets to see Harry and Meghan in their first public appearance since their return to the UK. The couple returned to Nottingham in honour of the first time they stepped out together for an official engagement back in 2017.
14: The massive garden sale is on now at Mitre 10. 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
20: In sport, plenty of injuries out of last night's thrilling start to the Rugby League's World Cup, with Australia outlasting the Kiwis 24-22. Mitchell Moses's night ended early when he hurt his calf, while for New Zealand, it's feared that Kalen Ponga has suffered a broken arm. Aussie fullback Reece Walsh has told Seven it was a night he'll never forget.
21: It's a really special one. You know, awesome way to start off your 2026 World Cup. It was awesome going to be a part of.
20: And the A-League season officially kicks off tonight with Sydney FC taking on the Wanderers. That's the latest news and sport.
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1: Fine, partly cloudy, a little bit windy at times around Port Sorell, Sheffield and Penguin, with northeasters 25 to 40 k's. Fairly light elsewhere. 16s and 17s our top temps today. Saturday, fine, partly cloudy, and Sunday, fine, mostly sunny. If you're off to Launceston, fine, partly cloudy, 21, and sunny and 23 down in Hobart today. Coastal waters, east northeasters, 15 to 20 knots, seas 1 to 1.5 metres, back below a metre this afternoon, and a swell below a metre. So current temps, we've got 8 at Sheffield, 10s and 11s on the coast. It's 6:40, you're up to date, 7AD.
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1: Thanks for tuning in. Welcome to Friday the 16th of October. And the brain tease is coming up with a $40 voucher to spend at Don River Railway. Good for the school holidays, 7AD.

0: 98.97 AD. Good morning, 6:45. Now, I was doing the fishing report with Hooch before and just had a call from Ian regarding that MAST website for rules and regulations regarding boat safety, life jackets and flares and all of that. So, where has that gone? I just had it. Here we go. So, Ian and anyone else going out on the boat this weekend, you go to mast.tas.gov.au/recreational boating and then click on safety equipment, and all the rules and regs and the fines are there for you. And I was also talking to Hooch about going out on the Julie Burgess last weekend. So, look, humpbacks, amazing. Saw six of them on last Sunday. And the Julie Burgess goes out Sundays at 1 o'clock. Sale takes about 2.5 hours. Brain teaser coming up next.
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11: Premier Jeremy Rockcliffe has announced the state government will sell its shares in the King Island tungsten mine that have netted it more than $75 million.
10: To around the island state.
12: The Jewels will play 11 home games this season, 6 at My State Bank Arena in Hobart and 5 up here in the north.
10: And beyond.
13: Anthony Albanese says his thoughts and prayers are with the Pope after it was revealed the pontiff has lung cancer.
10: If there's news you need to know, you'll hear it 7 days a week on 98.9 7AD. Brains at the ready.
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0: Okay, now I know all week I've been saying the prize this week for the Brain Teaser, which we draw out Friday, is a $50 voucher at Page Hire. Well, I got an email from our promotions team who handle all the prizes, and unfortunately we've run out of vouchers from Page Hire. So we do have a $40 voucher to spend at Don River Railway and school holidays. So kids would love that in particular, grandkids. So that's the prize which we'll draw out this morning. So chance to get in that draw. With our question this morning, actor Tim Robbins having a birthday today, turning 68. Many movies over many years, including The Shawshank Redemption.
14: On the outside, I was an honest man, straight as an arrow. I had to come to prison and be a crook.
16: I think it would be fair to say I liked Andy from the start.
14: You think he'll ever get out of here?
16: I don't think so.
14: I guess it comes down to a simple choice, really. Get busy living. Dying. There's something inside that they can't get to. It's yours.
16: What are you talking about?
14: Hope.
0: What a movie. Shawshank Redemption, Tim Robbins and Morgan Freeman there. So question is for the brain teaser. So he was in a long time relationship with a fairly famous actress. They weren't actually married as far as I know, but they were together for like 25 years or something, and they've split up. Co-parenting? Well, I guess their kids are all grown up now. Anyway, so who's the actress that Tim Robbins was with for about 25 years? 1-300-655-111 if you know that one for the brain teaser. Thanks to Don River Railway at 7AD.

0: kids at the ready. This is 7AD's Brain Teaser.
1: Okay, so we've got a $40 voucher to spend at Don River Railway. Tim Robbins having a birthday today, turning 68. There's a bit of the Shawshank Redemption.
2: On the outside, I was an honest man, straight as an arrow. I had to come to prison and be a crook.
3: I think it would be fair to say I liked Andy from the start.
2: You think he'll ever get out of here?
3: I don't think so.
2: I guess it comes down to a simple choice, really. Get busy living, or get busy dying. Something inside that they can't get to is yours.
4: What are you talking about?
2: Hope.
1: Hello, Judy. How are you doing this morning?
5: Yeah, not too bad, thanks.
1: Righto, so Tim Robbins having a birthday today, turning 68. He was in a long-time relationship with who?
5: Susan Sarandon.
1: Close enough. Susan Sarandon?
5: Sarandon, yeah.
1: Yeah. Did you look that up on your phone?
5: No, I didn't. I did know that. I'd read it in a book.
1: Yeah, they were a fairly, famous couple.
5: Yeah.
1: And together for about 25 years, couple of kids. Sadly, no longer together, but that's life, hey?
5: That is so.
1: All right. Susan Sarandon, who first came to fame, do you remember the Rocky Horror Picture Show?
5: Yeah.
1: She was Janet in that way back in the day.
5: Oh, right.
1: Do you remember?
5: Oh, I didn't know that.
1: Yeah, that was her. I think her first sort of big screen role was the Rocky Horror Show. And many movies over the years. Thelma and Louise, what a great movie that was.
5: Yeah, no, she's been in some good movies.
1: Yeah. Anyway, so Tim Robbins having a birthday today, turning 68. Well done to you, Judy. We'll put you on the running for our weekly prize. Now, I know I've been saying that we've got the $50 voucher from Page High Sprayed, which we have had for several months, but apparently we've run out of vouchers this week.
5: And yeah, no, that's fine.
1: And I only found out about it. So our promo team have dug up a $40 voucher thanks to the team at Don River Railway. So I'll put you on the running for that and we'll draw it out shortly, okay?
5: Okay, thank you.
1: No worries, hang on.
5: Okay.
1: Righto, Brain Teaser back Monday between 6.30 and 7 on 7AD. Yeah, so people who played this week for the Brain Teaser, we'll put you all in the running for the $40 voucher from Don River Railway. We'll draw that out just after the news, which is next.
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2: Good morning, I'm Jane Drew. Tasmanians are being urged to take steps to prepare their homes ahead of the bushfire season. Tasmania Fire Service Community Fire Safety Director Chris Collins said 98% of Tasmania is bushfire prone.
3: There are simple things that people can do now to get prepared for this bushfire season. Clearing up around the home, clearing out gutters, creating a defendable space if you live in or near the bush.
2: The fire danger rating is forecast to reach high on the East Coast and Midlands this weekend. The Energy Minister has dodged questions about whether the government is concerned about Thermos's failed ASX launch last week. Liberal Senator Dave Sharma has written to ASIC, urging it to investigate the flop. Nick Dygan was asked if the government would be concerned if there was a probe.
4: That's a question for ASIC. That's not an issue for the Tasmanian state government.
2: Meantime, the clock is ticking for Firmus to submit paperwork to the state government over their Wesley Vale proposal. The Merc reporting the planning minister had asked the data centre developer for a full major project proposal, which is yet to be finalised. Local cyclists will be pedalling for a cause this Saturday as they raise funds for the Run for Kids Foundation. The Loop will see participants clock 170Ks from the Bluff in Devonport out to Deloraine and back. Organiser Tim Blair says all the funds raised go towards families in the state that are facing serious illnesses.
5: We donated to a family from Hobart. Their 14-year-old child has been diagnosed with an aggressive leukaemia. They've been uprooted. They're in Melbourne now. So we help support families like that financially, and we have done, like I say, for the last 20-odd years, that's been our goal, to try and make the journey as comfortable as possible for these families with these amazing children.
2: Checking sport, and the island has been defended once again. The Tasmania Jewels taking a 13-point win over the Geelong Venom in their inaugural WNBL match last night. The Jewels were up after the first quarter, able to hold that momentum through. Captain Darcy Garvin and import Gianna Neepkins both top scoring with 20 points.
6: It was really a group effort, and when they started making that run in the second half, I think we just kind of dug a bit deeper and got connected and then came out with some big shots when it mattered.
2: Coach Claudia Brassard there.
1: National News now.
7: Hi, I'm Phoebe Humphrey. The opposition isn't backing down on its criticism of Labor's digital duty of care bill. The legislation was put before Parliament yesterday and is aimed at protecting us from online harm. However, Shadow Committee

0: inspecting every bathroom in its fleet after a hidden camera was reportedly found in the women's showers. The recording device was found on the HMAS Liyuan. Military police are now speaking to a person of interest. And it's back to work today for the rest of us who didn't scoop last night's Powerball. A New South Wales woman has taken out the entire $100 million prize. She's now the winner of the third biggest lottery jackpot in Australian history.
1: Sports update. 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
0: In sport, Australia's Rugby League World Cup campaign is off to a good start with a come-from-behind 24-22 win over the Kiwis. However, the win has come at a cost, with Mitch Moses suffering a calf injury, while for New Zealand, Kalyn Ponga may have a broken arm. Kangaroos skipper Isaiah Yeo telling Seven it was a great feeling in front of a sellout crowd.
2: Look, it's what we want on this international stage. You want arenas and atmospheres like this, and credit to you, those are amazing.
0: And in NBL, the Bullets had a 10-point win over Southeast Melbourne last night. That's the latest news and sport.
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6: Fine, partly cloudy, a little bit windy around Port Sorell, Sheffield and Penguin today with northeasters 25 to 40 k's. Winds fairly light elsewhere. 16s and 17s our top temps for the northwest. Saturday, fine, partly cloudy. Sunday, fine, mostly sunny. If you're off to Launceston, fine, partly cloudy, 21. And sunny and 23 down in Hobart today. Coastal waters, east-northeasters at 15 to 20 knots. Seas 1 to 1.5 metres. And then below a metre this afternoon, swell below a metre. Current temps, we've got 8 at Sheffield, 10s and 11s on the coast. It's 7 past 7. You're up to date. 7AD.
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6: Okay, so we did the brain teaser just before the news, and the weekly winner of our prize, which is this week, a $40 voucher thanks to the team at Don River Railway. School holidays and all that. It'd be great to take the kids or the grandkids for a ride on that beautiful train. So our winner is Peter, who played, I think you were way back Monday or Tuesday, Peter. So we'll send a text to your phone, $40 voucher from Don River Railway. We've got Riff Raff coming up before 7:30 with two Spuds and all the toppings. So two meals from the House of Spuds, Devonport, and a double pass to go to our movie preview of Clara and the Sun, family movie on at Reading Cinemas. We'll catch up with Giovanna Simpson for a weekend at Burnie after 7:30. And shortly, we'll catch up with Neil Marshall to tell us about the Cradle Coast Country Music Festival, which is on not this weekend, but next weekend, starts next Friday night at the Rowing Club at Ulverston. So to get us in the mood, a bit of country from Lee Kernaghan and the Wolf Brothers at 7AD.

0: 7AD, Lee Kernaghan and the Wolf Brothers doing Slim Dusty and some great country music next weekend at the Ulverston Rowing Club with the Cradle Country Music Festival. Starts on Friday night. Just waiting for Neil Marshall to call me back. Neil, if you're listening, give us a call, mate. We'll have a chat. Tell us what's doing next weekend, tickets and all that info and who's playing. So meantime, back at the ranch, let's go to the Rugby League World Cup. Opened last night with Australia, a very close win and a very exciting game over New Zealand.
1: Last play, New Zealand. Hughes will test them out again. This one angled towards Dubojevic. Up with Militello. It's play on. And Casey McLean sprinting for the corner. Kalen Ponga, what's he got in store? Dummy and then Hughes. Australia got in defence. Nikarima, Ponga, then McLean, intercept again. Here goes Tommy Turbo. Can he find the turbos? Yes, he can. Top for Bojevic. The Kiwis in front of the post. Surely they score. Yes, they will. Ponga's got his first. His first in a New Zealand jersey. The Kiwis are in front. Munster kicks right to the corner. Are they going to get it? It's a contest. It's a try. What a leap. Ponga. Ponga. Shots down. Shots down. Kalen Ponga has a Kalen Ponga moment. Walsh takes the ball. Walsh beats two for the price of one. Reece Walsh is on his way. Incredible runaway try, Australia. Munster kicks for the corner. It's there.
2: Everything I've ever dreamed of, put on this green and gold jersey, and to be here and get a win and score a couple of tries off the back of a couple of good kicks is on here, makes it a little bit better.
3: You were right in the right spot at the right time and you backed yourself 100% on debut.
2: Yeah, it's probably just a little bit of confidence from Munster himself. Obviously, he's been here, done it many times. Been something we practice throughout the week. It's obviously no secret that I like catching the high ball. So, yeah, he kicked it real well, so I thought I may as well come down with it because otherwise it's a waste of a good kick.
3: Hey, Jack, international footy's not bad, huh?
2: Nah, not too bad at all. Yeah, been obviously a dream come true, and yeah, so glad to put on this green and gold jersey and hopefully get to do it a few more times.
4: It was a hell of a battle out there. I thought they had a fair bit of ascendancy in that first half. We're putting ourselves under a fair bit of pressure, but just felt like for the most part we're really resilient. Obviously scored a couple of tries off intercepts, which probably helped steady us a little bit, but then yeah, I just thought we were able to sort of grind our way back into it in that second half, and Jackie Bostock managed to come up with some wonderful plays at the back end there, and yeah, it's probably the difference.
0: Kangaroos captain Isaiah Yeo and debutant Jack Vostock with a couple of tries last night for the Kangaroos, 24-22 over New Zealand to start the Rugby League World Cup. All right, riffraff coming up. We've got two meals from the House of Spuds Devonport and some movie passes to go and see the family movie Clara and the Sun at Reading Cinemas.
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2: Okay, no reports of any problems in our roads, but if you do spot something, give us a call, 1300 655 111, so we can pass it on. Good driving conditions this morning, fine, partly cloudy. Maybe a little bit windy later on around Port Sorell, Sheffield and Penguin, with northeasters getting 25 to 40 k's. Winds fairly light elsewhere. 16s and 17s our top temps today. So right now, Sheffield 8, and we've got 10s and 11s on the coast.
0: 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It's 7AD's Riff Raff.
2: Okay, two meals from the House of Spuds, Devonport, and we've got a double pass to go to see our previous screening of Clara and the Sun. It's on at Reading Cinemas October 21st, next week. Family movie. So our riff this morning, English band from 1973. Here we go.

Know what that is? Name of the song in the band from 1973, 1300 655 111. It's the number for Riff Raff, thanks to the House of Spuds Devonport at 7AD.

0: 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It's 7AD's Riff Raff.
1: Thanks to House of Spuds, Devonport Tassie's best baked potatoes by far. And our riff this morning, English band from 1973.

0: 7AD, good morning.
1: Darren, Jamie, how are you, Cobber?
0: Hey, Jamie, what's doing, mate?
1: Oh, just sitting, waiting to get unloaded.
0: Where are you, exactly?
1: Out of Sprague at the moment.
0: Right, and what have you been carting?
1: Cheese.
0: See, lucky I asked, because I wasn't expecting that answer.
1: Wasn't you?
0: Cheese.
1: Out of Bonterra.
0: You got a truckload of cheese.
1: Container load, 20 foot.
0: Yeah, right. Okay, well, 1973, yep. Jamie, I'll back you in because you know your rock and roll trivia. What is it?
1: Status quo?
0: Yeah.
1: Lay down.
0: Full title?
1: Lay down, roll over.
0: Yes.
1: Is it lay down?
0: It's roll over, lay down.
1: That's it.
0: Status quo. You know, it's a bit hard to judge what song from Status Quo because a lot of their riffs are the same, 12-bar blues, but they were very good at doing that. So well done. We'll whack you in the draw for the two spuds and all the toppings from the house of spuds. You can take your own cheese if you need it because you've got plenty.
1: Good to that, haven't we?
0: And we'll fix you up with a double pass to go and see. Now, you actually won one of these earlier in the week. So, look, you can take...
1: That's another Jamie.
0: Okay. All right. So, it's Clara and the Sun. It's a family movie about a family who adopts a humanoid robot called Clara. It's on at Reading's October 24th. First is our screening, so we'll fix you up with two tickets to that. If you hang on, won't be long.
1: Yeah, top job, mate. Thank you, Darren.
0: No worries. All right, so for people who did the riffraff this week, we'll do that draw right after this one from Billy Ocean.

0: 98.9 7AD. Good morning, 7:28. So, Riff Raff, our weekly winner of the two meals from the House of Spuds Devonport is... We've had a couple of Jamies and a James this week, and our winner is James. So, well done, James. We've got your mobile. We'll send the info to your phone. So you got the two meals from the House of Spuds Devonport, and of course earlier you won the double pass to Clara and the Sun, our family movie preview coming up at Reading Cinemas next week. All right, we'll go to the newsroom next, and then it's a weekend at Bernie with Giovanna Simpson.
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13: Good morning, I'm Jane Drew. With 98% of Tasmania classed as bushfire prone, authorities are reminding us of the importance of being prepared and having a plan this fire season. And El Nino adding to the risk for Tasmania, with much of the eastern parts of the state expected to be at the highest risk of fire. The TFS's Chris Collins says the season is fast approaching, with the potential for challenging elevated conditions.
14: These types of influences are creating drier conditions, particularly across the northeast and eastern parts of the state. That's likely to continue into summer.
13: While the state government has confirmed there won't be any impact to fire services with impending job cuts to the public sector. After the Premier put a school on blast on social media, he's condemned the backlash by the public, but has stopped short of apologising for putting them in that position. On Wednesday, he called out a Tasmanian school for what he claimed was trying to remove all references to Christmas after they renamed one event. He didn't name the school, but it led to a flood of attacks.
15: I was expressing a view in a very measured way, and Tasmanians, and a great majority of Tasmanians, I believe, would agree with me that Christmas should be celebrated in the traditional Australian way.
13: A southern elephant seal and a kelp gull on Macquarie Island have both tested positive for the H5 strain of bird flu. Samples were recently collected from the two species and were returned with island personnel to the state and tested. It's the first time the disease has been detected in a marine mammal in Tasmania. However, the island lies 1,500 kilometres off the coast. The state has recorded 50 bird flu events. TasBash will be motoring into the West Coast this weekend as part of the annual charity drive across the state. Variety CEO Mohammed Aldegham with some of the cars you can keep an eye out for on our roads.
16: The returning TasBash vehicles like the Beach Boys and Blinky Beetle and Pop the Magic Dragon and all sorts of cars will be on the road.
13: And it's been a fairy tale start for the Tasmania Jewels. In front of a sold-out MyState Bank Arena last night, they took the win 103-90 in their inaugural WNBL game over the Geelong Venom.
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17: Hi, I'm Phoebe Humphrey. Donald Trump says the execution of Fort Hood gunman Nidal Hassan will proceed, but it will no longer be broadcast live. The US president still believes the execution would have acted as a deterrent, but accepts a lot of people don't want to watch him die. Expect delays if you're flying out of Sydney Airport today as security workers at both the domestic and international terminals walk off the job. The planned strikes are part of a dispute over jobs and working hours. Green Senator Jordan Steele John is on leave from the party room after allegations of inappropriate comments towards women. Party members sent a letter to leader David Shoebridge writing there had been multiple allegations against the WA senator between 2017 and 2025. Steele John has rejected the claims and it will now be referred to the WA Greens. And Carnival Cruises is halving its Australian fleet. The cruise line is pulling Carnival Adventure and Luminosa from 2028, the company blaming high operating costs and uncertainty.
12: Now, the latest in sports news from 7ad.com.au. 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
17: In sport, Australia has won the Rugby League World Cup opener, downing New Zealand in a come-from-behind win in Sydney. The Kangaroos scoring two tries in the last 12 minutes to run out 24-22 winners. And Cam Green has all but been ruled out of the second test against South Africa, starting on Sunday due to a side strain. But coach Andrew McDonald says Josh Inglis could return to the side in a move that would see Matt Renshaw open the batting.
18: You know, you need specific orders at certain times, and this person's an opener, this person's a middle order player. I think we're more open-minded than that.
17: That's the latest news and sport.
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19: Okay, fine, partly cloudy. A bit windy at times around Port Sorell, Sheffield and Penguin with northeasters 25 to 40 k's, fairly light elsewhere. 16s and 17s our top temps for the northwest today. Saturday, fine, partly cloudy, and Sunday, fine, mostly sunny. If you're off to Launceston, fine, partly cloudy, 21, and Hobart, sunny and 23. Coastal waters, east-northeasters at 15 to 20 knots, seas 1 to 1.5 metres, below a metre this afternoon, swell below a metre. So current temps, what have we got? Sheffield up to 9. We've got 11s and 12s on the coast. It's 7.38. You're up to date. 7AD.
12: 7AD Breakfast with Darren Kerwin. Call 1300 655 111.
19: Thanks for tuning in. Now we'll have Giovanna Simpson with a weekend at Burnie next at 7AD.

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7: Hi, Bernie. Feeling
8: from the pink streets of Bernie Jivar Simpson, good morning.
9: Good morning, Darren. How are you this Friday morning?
8: Very well, thanks. I know you've got Pink Up Bernie. We'll get into that in a sec.
9: Yes.
8: But I want to start, well, you want to start with the Bernie Coastal Art Group's TazArt Prize and Exhibition.
9: I do, because this exhibition, it's in its 48th year, Darren, and it's bigger and better than ever. It's back at the Bernie Art Gallery. I attended the sold-out opening last Friday night. We did speak about it last week, but there was over 250 people in the gallery. It was such an incredible evening.
8: Awesome.
9: And the artwork, Darren, is literally phenomenal. It showcases literally the artistic talent from across the state. And it's one of our biggest, longest-running and most celebrated art awards as well. So all the prizes have been given out, but the exhibition is on until the 5th of December. So I really encourage people from anywhere to go to our beautiful gallery and have a look at this. It's amazing.
8: Okay, and a great public space since that redevelopment's taken place, isn't it? For people,
9: it really is. And last night we actually had our 50th birthday celebrations there.
8: Right.
9: Because Bernie Arts has turned 50. So last night was a big schwindig. There it was just wonderful. And it was literally packed. You couldn't, there was no space to walk. It was an incredible event. Yeah, it was wonderful. So 50 years strong, the Bernie Arts building.
8: Yeah, I highly recommend people, if you're in the Bernie area, got a few, got an hour or so to kill, go in there and have a look around. It's fantastic, that space. All right.
9: Yeah, it really is.
8: Let's stay with arts and the Dream Jobs Workshop.
9: Yes, I was thinking about you for this one because I thought you'd be good at circus skills.
8: Well,
9: I don't know why.
8: No, I'm not.
9: I don't know why. But, yeah, Rook are doing circus skills for the whole family to enjoy. It's on today. They've got a session at 10 and one at 2 as well. And Margot is her name from Dream Job, and she is an acrobatic, but she's got assistance as well. You learn the basics of juggling, hula hooping. I still can't do that. We've got 3 hula hoops at work and I can't use them. I'm just trying to know how to do it. So I want to go along and find out how to do this. So take yourself, take the kids, you know, it's the last day of the school holidays.
8: Yeah.
9: So go to berniearts.net and book your free spot.
8: That's awesome. All right, let's go to pink stuff happening around Bernie. So we'll start with the Bernie RSL Pink Up event.
9: Yes, that is happening tonight, and we've got Gina Timms, who is an absolute legend around Tasmania for sure. So you can still book your table for tonight at the Bernie RSL on Alexander Street. It's only $10 cover charge, and obviously they're supporting the McGrath Foundation and Pink Up Bernie for Pink Up Your Town. So, go and have a look. It's they're just amazing supporters, the RSL, so a big shout-out to the team down there. And Gina Timms, what a star.
8: Yeah, indeed. All right, and the Pink Up Bernie Park Run is on tomorrow.
9: Yeah, so I'll be going in this, obviously. I've got my Pink Up Bernie T-shirt all ready to go, Darren. So it's a normal park run. There's nothing different about it, but we're just encouraging people to wear pink so we can see a sea of pink as we walk along the coastal pathway. So it kicks off normal. It's about an 8:45 meet in the morning at the Bernie waterfront, and then we start walking or running at 9. So just encouraging people to wear their brightest pink and show their support from the McGrath Foundation.
8: Get in a bit of work, a bit of practice for the Bernie 10, which is next weekend.
9: That's right, and I'm all ready for that. I'm excited. Well, I don't know if I'm ready. I only walk there, and let's make sure that's clear.
8: Yeah.
9: Well, there's no running.
8: Yeah, well, I mean, the Bernie 10 is the highlight of the day, but of course there's the 5K and the kids dash and all of that. We'll talk more about that next week.
9: Yes,
8: but anyway,
9: absolutely.
8: The park run tomorrow for Pink Up Bernie, 8:45 down at the waterfront start. Yep.
9: Yes, that's correct.
8: All right.
9: Pink.
8: Supporting the McGrath Foundation. All right, let's go to the Maker X Future Makers Expo, which is on tomorrow.
9: Yes. Yeah, that's on tomorrow, Darren. So that's a free event as well. So, of course, Makers X celebrates science, technology, innovation, and just the careers that obviously shape the future here in Tassie. So they've got the nationally touring Questacon Bitewise exhibition. That's got literally 24 hands-on interactive exhibits. If you love interactive stuff, this is the one for you. There's going to be lots there. There's lots of exhibitors as well from Tas Networks, Mariners, I think Cradle Coast are there. There's just so much. But tickets are free. But you do need to register at humantix.com. So to go to that, it's going to be a massive day at the Makers, which is the old Makers Workshop on the highway there in Burnie.
8: Yeah. All right. So after your park run or walk, will you be heading off to the Caulfield Cup Ladies Day tomorrow?
9: Oh, you just have to, wouldn't you? I mean, come on. This is going to be good. The Burnie Club. So they're hosting the Ladies Day for the Caulfield Cup. It's going to be huge. It starts at 1 p.m. And it's only $40 per head, but it's a high tea, cocktail, champagne, you know, all that sort of stuff. Lots of prizes too for the best dressed and best millinery. So the best hat, because we're getting ready for the big Devonport Cup too, aren't we, Darren? So we're in talks about that already and fashions on the field. So, you know, we're starting to happen. So get your fashions, ladies.
8: All right, so that's on tomorrow at the Burnie Club. Now, yes. Let's finish with the Burnie Nepalese community. Now, I hope I pronounced this correctly. It's the Grace Dashan Dhammaka.
9: Well done, okay. Darren. Yes, the Grace Dashan Dhammaka 2083. Now, I'm going to this one tomorrow because literally the Nepalese community here in Burnie are amazing. I'm sure they are every community, but they're just the most wonderful people. So it's literally a celebration of vibrant colours, flavours, all the traditions of Nepal. And it's literally one of the biggest Nepalese celebrations ever held in Tasmania. But it's here in Burnie, so it's really cool. And it's happening at the Upper Burnie Memorial Hall, and literally it's for family, friends, anyone can go. And Darren, I think you should come to this because they've got a Nepalese buffet. Now, how good is that going to be?
8: Wow.
9: Right?
8: Yeah.
9: I know. Lots of Nepalese music and cultural performances. You know, it's just going to be great. So I've already got my ticket, but we've got all the details up on the community switch as well. But just grab your ticket because, really, it's going to be amazing.
8: Yeah, so that's, you said Upper Burnie Memorial Hall, right? Yeah.
9: Upper Burnie Memorial Hall. So that's on Mount Street in Upper Burnie.
8: Yeah.
9: And really good spot up there. And literally, it's just going to go crazy because they're such a big community and we really welcome them here in Burnie. And I'm very excited. I've got to wear something bright, but of course, it's Pink Up Month, so I'm guessing it's going to be pink.
8: Yeah. Well, actually, I saw a promo for a new movie coming out, the story of Tenzing Norgay, who went up with Edmund Hillary and climbed Mount Everest back in the 50s. And that movie's, hopefully it'll be screening at Metro there and also Reading's here in Devonport, because I'm really looking forward to seeing that, because the story of Hillary's been told quite a few times, but not really the story on Sherpa Tenzing Norgay, who went up there and climbed Everest with him and saved his life up there on the mountain.
9: Yeah, exactly. Actually, that's a really good point, because we don't hear a lot from the Sherpa, so that's a really cool thing, and I hope we get to do that here. And speaking of movies as well, Darren, we've got a big Pink Up movie next week. Next Wednesday, we're doing Dirty Dancing.
8: Oh,
9: at Metro
8: hello.
9: Cinemas here. Yes! So a big shout-out to Metro. They're putting that on. We've already sold one cinema, I think, nearly, so I think they're going to open the second one. Dirty Dancing on the big screen.
8: Wow. Nobody puts Baby in the corner.
9: Nobody puts Baby in the corner. No one.
8: All right, thanks. Love your work. You got a big day yesterday, so I'm just counting. You've got at least three events to go to tomorrow, so good
9: crazy.
8: Luck with that.
9: I'm a crazy person, Darren. I'm a crazy person.
8: All right. Have a great weekend. Thanks, G.
9: Thanks, Darren. No worries. Bye.
8: Weekend at Burnie with Giovanna Simpson.
0: Hey, do you have a reason to smile this week? 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
8: No reports of any problems, but if you do spot something, 1300 655 111 is the number to call so we can pass it on. Fine, partly cloudy, 16s and 17s today. Saturday, fine, partly cloudy, and Sunday, fine, mostly sunny. Right now, we've got 9 at Sheffield, 11s and 12s on the coast. 7AD.

0: 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So we'll draw that out in about an hour's time. 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If you want to get one on, 1300 655 111. We'll play massive balls in the next half hour. 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
2: Good morning, I'm Jane Drew. The Australian Federal Police have charged a Northern Tasmanian man after he allegedly sent a serious threat of violence to a federal politician. The Ravenswood man is accused of emailing the threat to the Office of the Parliamentarian last month. A raid on the 54-year-old's home leading to the seizure of multiple electronic devices. He faces one count of using a carriage service to menace, harass or cause offence. A bout of gastro that plagued a new Spirit vessel, rendering numerous staff bedridden for a portion of the voyage, is the subject of a Fair Work hearing this month. The ABC reports the outbreak, which occurred during Spirit 5's delivery sailing from Scotland to Australia this year, left several crew ill, adding pressure to remaining staff. A union is calling for additional pay for staff that copped longer hours. We're being told to get on the front foot when it comes to preparing for bushfire season. The Tasmania Fire Service says there's potential for elevated conditions in the months ahead.
3: We also encourage people, quite simply, to make a bushfire plan. It's the best thing that anyone can do, regardless of where you live, knowing what to do when inevitably bushfire strikes.
2: TFS Community Fire Safety Director Chris Collins speaking there. 98% of the Tasmanian landscape is bushfire prone. A couple dozen cyclists will be embarking on a 170k loop tomorrow as they raise cash for seriously sick kids in the state. Tim Blair from the Run for Kids Foundation says the charity aims to alleviate some of the financial burden associated with the cost of treatment.
4: It's not just a one-off donation. There's a huge number of families that we continue to donate regularly to who are, you know, still trudging down that road, and we're there to support them through that. And none of that's possible without the support of this wonderful community.
2: Riders will pedal from Devonport to Deloraine, with locals able to make a donation along the route. Checking sport, Geelong Venom's coach has paid tribute to the crowds at MyState Bank Arena last night. The first game of the WNBL season resulting in a loss for them, the Tasmania Jewels ending 103-90. Cheryl Chambers' side attempting a second-half comeback.
5: Isn't that the way we want to watch basketball, when it's intense and it's live and, you know, these guys can really play? So, you know, hopefully everyone enjoyed that.
1: National News now.
6: Hi, I'm Phoebe Humphrey. The Deputy Liberal Leader claims the government's proposed private health insurance changes are ripping money away from pensioners. Labor has reintroduced a bill to scrap private health insurance rebates for over 65s to direct the savings to aged care. But Jane Hume has told Seven there are other places to find funding.
7: The National Housing Future Fund, which is, let's face it, not building the houses we need. There are so many places you can find money, you can find savings. Why would you rip it away from pensioners? Why would you rip it away from old people?
6: Almost $36 million of taxpayer money has been clawed back from those trying to rort the welfare system. News Corp reports criminal and admin investigations at Services Australia have soared by 66%. The government agency received more than 83,000 fraud tip-offs last financial year. And someone in Australia is $100 million richer after being the sole winner of last night's Powerball. The New South Wales woman says she'll use it to clear her mortgage and help other members of her family.
1: The massive garden sale is on now at Mitre 10. Head in store or check Mitre 10 socials for the latest offers and updates. That's mighty helpful, Mitre 10.
6: In sport, a thrilling start to the Rugby League World Cup, with Australia coming from behind to beat New Zealand in front of a sellout crowd in Sydney. The Kangaroos scoring two tries in the final 12 minutes to secure a 24-22 victory. Skipper Isaiah Yeo telling Seven, despite trailing for much of the game, they remained resilient.
8: Obviously scored a couple of tries of intercepts, which probably helped steady us a little bit, but then yeah, I just thought we were able to sort of grind our way back into it in that second half.
6: And round 10 of the AFLW begins tonight with Melbourne taking on Richmond. That's the latest news and sport.
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0: Morning, humans. Fine, partly cloudy, a bit windy at times around Portsrail, Sheffield and Penguin, with northeasters 25 to 40 k's, fairly light elsewhere. 16s and 17s, the top temps today for the northwest. Saturday, fine, partly cloudy. Sunday, fine, mostly sunny. Launceston, fine, partly cloudy, 21, and sunny and 23 down in Hobart today. Coastal waters, east northeasters at 15 to 20 knots, seas 1 to 1.5 metres, back below a metre this afternoon, swell below a metre. Tide times, we've got a low, 10.36 this morning, just over a metre. Next high, 18 past 4 this afternoon, 3.1 metres. Saturday's highs, 5.02 a.m. and 4.55 p.m. Sunday's highs, 5.38 a.m. and 5.30 p.m., all about 3.1 metres. Current temps, Sheffield 9, we've got pretty much 12 across the coast. 7 past 8, you're up to date. 7AD.
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0: Birthday calls coming up soon if you want to get one on. 1-300-655-111. We'll play massive balls before 8.30. Give away some free bowling at the alley. And it's the start of Cricket Northwest this weekend. We'll catch up with President Scott Pearce for a preview after 8.30 on 7AD.

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1: Happy birthday, Lee Monday from Devonport. Happy birthday, Lee. Enjoy your special day. Love and best wishes from Pete and Di. Nathan from Devonport. Happy birthday, Nathan. And that one's from Ella. I've got one here from yesterday. Okay, so Nathan Connell. You had a birthday yesterday, mate. Turned 10. Anyway, hope you had a great day. Lots of love from Nan, Carol, Mum and Dad and Riley. And got one here for Sunday. Chloe Langmaid from 4th. And happy birthday from Sarah, Georgia and Joe for Sunday. Have a great day. If you're having a birthday today, which is October 16, sharing it with John Mayers, turning 49 today.
2: Like, the crowd probably applauds and you go like, oh, that. Oh, you like that. Okay, because that really didn't feel like anything coming out of my head. It's like all the stuff where I'm like, oh my God, this is so complex and interesting and people are going to love it. Like, they kind of don't. It's the stuff that for me, I feel like is a little bit, it bores me just the slightest bit. Whatever I find boring in it, people find accessible in it.
1: John Mayer, turning 49 today. We'll play one of his tunes next. Get your birthday call through to us via 7ad.com.au. Actually, we'll draw out the weekly prize of the pizza and pasta birthday from Valentino's next at 7ad.
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1: Free bowling at the Alley, that's the daily prize. And the weekly prize is bowling for six on a Friday night. Going for the Lucky Lane jackpot at the Alley. Could win you hundreds, maybe thousands of bucks. Not quite the $100 million that lady won last night in Powerball. $100 million. Anyway, our Massive Balls person is rugby league player Jack Vostok, who made his debut for Australia last night in their win over the Kiwis in the Rugby League World Cup. Scored three tries in his first game for Australia. He's only 20.
11: Intercept! Vostok! Vostok away! On the blue and the green and gold! McLean is coming from long range! But Jack Vostok! Munster kicks right to the corner. Are they going to get it? It's a contest! It's a try! What a link! Munster kicks for the corner. It's there!
12: You were right in the right spot at the right time and you backed yourself 100% on debut.
13: Yeah, it's probably just a little bit of confidence from Munster himself. Obviously, he's been here, done it many times. Been something we practice throughout the week. It's obviously no secret that I like catching the high ball. So, yeah, he kicked it real well. So I thought I may as well come down with it because otherwise it's a waste of a good kick.
12: Hey, Jack, international footy's not bad, huh?
13: Nah, not too bad at all. Yeah, been obviously a dream come true. And yeah, so glad to put on this green and gold jersey and hopefully get to do it a few more times.
1: Good for you, Jack Vostok, 20-year-old making his debut and scoring three tries for the Kangaroos last night. Rugby League World Cup. So question is for the brain teaser, free bowling at the Alley. Which NRL team does Jack Vostok play for? 1300 655 111 if you know that. For Massive Balls at 7AD. Happy birthday, John Mayer, by the way. 49 today.

0: Is Massive Balls. Massive Balls. For the Alley Entertainment Centre,
1: Devonport. So, right, free bowling up for grabs at the Alley. They've also got the karaoke room, great bar and bistro there at the Alley in Devonport as well. So, Jack Vostok made his debut for the Australian Kangaroos in the Rugby League World Cup last night. Scored three tries on debut.
2: Intercept!
3: In the right spot at the right time, and you backed yourself 100% on debut.
4: Yeah, it's probably just a little bit of confidence from Munster himself. Obviously, he's been here, done it many times. Been something we practice throughout the week. It's obviously no secret that I like catching the high ball. So, yeah, he kicked it real well, so I thought I may as well come down with it because otherwise it's a waste of a good kick.
3: Hey, Jack, international footy's not bad, huh?
4: Nah, not too bad at all. Yeah, been obviously a dream come true, and yeah, so glad to put on this green and gold jersey and hopefully get to do it a few more times.
1: How you going, Jeff?
5: Good, thanks.
1: All right. Did you watch the Rugby League last night, World Cup?
5: Half of it before I had to go to bed for work.
1: Righto. So, Jack Vostok on debut, 20-year-old, kid scores three tries. Well done to him. So, which NRL team does he play for?
5: Dolphins.
1: He plays for the Redcliffe Dolphins. Yeah, well done. So, long career for that kid, I reckon.
5: I reckon. He's only 20, isn't he?
1: Yep, 20 years old. So, it was a big night for him. All right. So, we'll give you free bowling at the Alley. That's a daily prize, and we'll put you in the running for the weekly prize, which we'll draw out soon. That's bowling for six on a Friday night at the Alley. Going for the Lucky Lane jackpot could win you hundreds, maybe thousands of bucks there, okay?
5: Thanks, Nick Pop.
1: All right, just hang on, I'll grab your number.
5: No worries.
1: Okay, so if you did Massive Balls this week with us, we'll draw that out just after the news, which is next, and then we'll catch up with Cricket Northwest President Scott Pearce ahead of round one starting tomorrow.
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7: Good morning, I'm Jane Drew, Green Senator under investigation, but first in local news. Premier Jeremy Rockliffe says it wasn't an attack when he put a school on blast on social media for a decision to rename a Christmas event. The school, which was not named by the Premier, copped backlash from members of the public after he claimed they were making efforts to remove all references to Christmas. He stopped short of apologising for putting the school in a difficult position.
8: I condemn any attack on any individual or any particular school very clearly.
7: Data centre developer Firmus has a 2-month timeline to provide more information to the government or risk delaying plans for the yet-to-be-approved 52-megawatt data centre slated for Wesleyvale in the northwest. According to the Merc, the planning minister had asked Firmus for a full major project proposal, which is yet to be finalised. Failure to submit the info on time would trigger an automatic withdrawal and mean they can't resubmit to council for 2 years. Tasmania Fire Service crews from Rochalie and Launceston are currently at the scene of a house fire in Rochalie. We're told crews are extinguishing the fire with an investigation to take place later today. One person has been treated for smoke inhalation. A procession of quirky cars will be motoring around the state from this weekend for the annual Tash Bash event. The tour will take off from Launceston before heading to the West Coast and ending in Hobart. Variety CEO Mohammed Aldegham says the drive helps support thousands of young people.
9: Last year we granted just over $556,000. We instigated over $1 million worth of projects, and we supported just over 26,000 Tasmanian kids from Flinders to King Island down to Dover and from Zeehan-Borsbury all the way to Scottsdale.
7: Checking sport, the Tasmania Devils have confirmed VFL head coach Jeremy Weberly will continue with the club next season. The side highlighting his guidance in their top four finish in their first season of the comp. We should know more about player signings in the coming weeks, with word up to 10 players from the current squad could be moved on ahead of next season. I'm Jane Drew, and that's the latest in local news and sport.
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10: Hi, I'm Phoebe Humphrey. The Greens leader says an independent investigation will determine the fate of WA Senator Jordan Steele-John, who stood down from the party room amid allegations of inappropriate behaviour towards women. The allegations have been made in a letter sent to David Shoebridge and date back to 2017. He's been asked on the ABC if the party had turned a blind eye to the behaviour.
11: I can only tell you that I knew nothing until assuming the leadership in these matters, and then I can be responsible for my actions and setting the direction that I think is appropriate.
10: Canberra has ordered an independent review of its aged care assessment tool after admitting the system hasn't always got its funding decisions right. It follows a wave of complaints from families, doctors and care providers who say the tool, dubbed RoboDebt 2.0, has underassessed a lot of patients. And it seems the cost of living crunch has a lot of Aussies spooked, with fewer of us taking part in this year's Halloween celebrations. However, the Australian Retail Council still expects more than $500 million to be spent on decorations, costumes, and treats.
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10: In sport, plenty of injuries out of last night's thrilling start to Rugby League's World Cup, with Australia outlasting the Kiwis 24 points to 22 in Sydney. Mitch Moses' night ended early when he hurt his calf, while for New Zealand, it's feared that Caelan Ponga suffered a broken arm. Aussie fullback Reece Walsh has told Seven it was a win he'll never forget.
12: It's a really special one. You know, awesome way to start off your 2026 World Cup. It was awesome going to be a part of.
10: That's the latest news and sport.
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13: Okay, fine, partly cloudy, a bit windy around Port Sorell, Sheffield and Penguin at times, with northeasters getting 25 to 40 k's. Fairly light elsewhere, 16s and 17s our top temps today. Saturday, fine, partly cloudy, and Sunday, fine, mostly sunny. If you're off to Launceston, fine, partly cloudy, 21, and sunny at 23 down in Hobart today. Coastal waters, east-northeasters at 15 to 20 knots, seas 1 to 1.5 metres, back below a metre this afternoon, swell below a metre. So, current temps, what do we got? 9 at Sheffield, and it's 12 across the coast. 8:35. You're up to date. 7AD.
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13: Cricket Northwest starts tomorrow. We'll catch up with President Scott Pearce for a preview next at 7AD.

0: This is 7AD. Cricket Northwest starts this weekend. First grade play the usual season start of the one-day games, which includes the Launceston teams. And we'll go through the games one by one with President Scott Pearce. G'day, Moose.
1: Hey, Darren. How's things?
0: Very well. Thank you very much. And cricket season is on us now, and hopefully the weather's good. Second grade coming up on Sunday as well. We'll get to those. We'll start with the One Day Cup, and let's start with Burnie and Latrobe. So a couple of new coaches for those teams.
1: Yeah, Dan Riley's taking the roles on it. Burnie and Christopher Burnett at Latrobe. One good thing that's happened this year is the wickets. Like, we've got wickets at Ulverston, which comes up every year, and Burnie and Wynyard have been lucky with the weather, so to speak, and did some work on them nice and early after football season. So we've got three grounds on the go, which is a good sign. So we're back at West Park this week. Bit of the unknown, obviously, first game. Spencer Grove, their English import, Burnie. Don't think he's in the country as yet, so he might be a couple of weeks away. Ended the season really well last year, so he's come back. So that'll strengthen them, obviously. Brady Yates, I believe, may be playing. He's not playing in his BCL team, and there was talk of him going back to Burnie. So he'll strengthen them too, maybe take the gloves.
0: Yeah.
1: And handy with the bat, obviously. Played a lot of cricket. So,
0: and bowl spin as well. So
1: yeah, they'll be a bit the same as last year. Burnie, very competitive. And Latrobe, Toffa's taking on the role there. And Tristan Weeks is back in this, back for Latrobe. So, yeah, with bat and ball and in the field. Yeah, very important person to get back into their club. So, yeah, a bit hard to gauge how sides are going to look until we get a couple of weeks in with selection. But, yeah, both teams look pretty evenly matched.
0: Yeah, all right. And just on Burnie, so Sean Redman, who has been the coach there for a while now, so he's taken a job with Cricket Taz and he's coaching the Raiders women's team. He'll be available just whenever?
1: Oh, I think he's available most weekends.
0: Okay.
1: Raiders girls played Sundays.
0: Yeah,
1: so
0: right.
1: So he's taken on that role. He's the high-performance role with Cricket Taz on the northwest coast. So he's forging ahead with his cricket, which is good for us in the northwest coast, good for the kids and the young kids coming through.
0: Yeah.
1: Yeah, we all know he's a very good cricketer, but very good coach, very approachable, good fella, relates well to everyone. So he's still be available for Burnie. There might be times when he's away with some rep teams and all of that, but yeah, he'll be available most weekends.
0: Okay, all right, so that's at West Park tomorrow. Let's go to Olvie and Devonport. At Olvie, Ulverston new coach Jake Vincent, who's played cricket with them before.
1: Yeah, a couple of years ago, Jake opened the batting. Yeah, made a 70 in a grand final, batted for a long time a couple of years ago. He'll add a bit to their batting, obviously. They've lost a few bowlers, but other than that, they look like they'll be okay. Ulverston again.
0: They've got a bowling import who hasn't arrived yet, is that right?
1: Yeah, they've got a bowling import. I think he's here now, so he'll play this week, so it'll be interesting to see how he goes. I think he's a left armer. Brandon King's not playing this year, so that's a big loss for them, especially with the ball.
0: Yeah,
1: they'll still be around the mark, but I reckon a few sides might creep up at Ulverston a bit this year. And Devonport, Miles Barnard coaching, young Bell Chambers is a big loss for Toby Bell Chambers. He's not playing this year at all, so
0: right.
1: He's a huge loss for them with the ball, so they'll have to find some overs off a few other people. But yeah, he was their main strike bowler and one of the better young bowlers on the coast. That's disappointing for them. They had a Singaporean import come out and play some games over Christmas last year. He's putting in a full season this year. Bowls some off spin, I think, and bats okay as well. So he'll add a bit of depth to him. But Sam Omani, he'll be away with the Raiders, so he'll play occasionally. I noticed that he got picked in the second 11 for Tassie, so that's good reward for a bloke that's travelled down the highway a fair bit to Launceston to train and to Hobart and playing and regularly. He's vice-captain of the Raiders now, so yeah, that's good reward for Sammy, so well done to him.
0: Yeah, and just on Ulverston, so you mentioned Raiders there. Sammy O will be pretty much playing every game for the Raiders, you would assume. Some Ulverston players, Braden DeVries has been with the Raiders program for a couple of seasons. Jack Pearce has joined the program, and I see Toby Hutton got a game with the Raiders. That'll affect their batting a little bit.
1: Yeah, it will if they all play.
0: Yeah,
1: for sure. And yeah, they've lost a couple of Connor Chewson and young bloke of Dales that played twos and played a lot of A-grade cricket as well last year. Both gone out to the Mersey Valley, so that affects their depth a fair bit. might have to blood a few kids.
0: Yeah. All right, so that's on at Ulverston tomorrow. Let's go to Wynyard and Sheffield at Wynyard. So Riley Stafford's coaching Wynyard.
1: Yeah, Riley's coaching Wynyard. I think they've got three imports coming. I think one's here already and the other two are on their way. So whether they make it in time, there's immigration. There's been some issues with immigration with people getting into the country.
0: Sure has.
1: Yeah, they might be a little bit light on with their imports, but they've had a young list for a while now, and they've played a few games together now, so you'd be disappointed if Wynyard didn't come on a bit this year. Now, they showed at times last year that they played some good cricket, but just not enough of it. But like I said, they got games into some kids. They should play a lot better this year than they did last year. Mark Simmons is up at Sheffield, obviously. Matt Varner's their big recruit.
0: Yes.
1: So we know how good a player Matt is. So Sheffield haven't been too far from it the last few years. So adding him to their side, yeah, makes them a lot stronger. They'll be hoping that Matt can do that for them. And, yeah, their list's pretty strong. They've got plenty of depth through the club, so they've done a good job over the years. So, you know, expect them to be right at the pointy end of the season come later on in March.
0: Yeah, all right. So that game is at Wynyard. And I'll just run through the other games for the Northern teams, the Launceston teams. So it's Mowbray against Westbury at Invermay, and South Lonnie will play Launceston at the NTCA, and Riverside will have the bye.
1: Just the cut in down the Lonnie side started last week, so they've had one round.
0: Oh, they have too, yeah.
1: Already, Mowbray beat Riverside, and Westbury beat South Launceston last week. So, yeah, they get an early start on us, and we'll pick that game up in a month's time when we play on a Sunday.
0: Yeah, right. Okay, let's go to the second grade. So it's Burnie and Latrobe at West Park. Now, these games are on Sunday, Moose, yeah?
1: Yep, all games Sunday.
0: Yeah, so Burnie and Latrobe at West Park Sunday. Wynyard and Devonport, that'll be up at Wynyard. And Ulverston and Sheffield at Ulverston on Sunday. Twos is, you know, traditionally, you know, where kids come out of juniors and some older players who maybe just want to take a step backwards from first grade, or maybe the back's not up to it anymore. Gives the kids an opportunity to play with some experienced players. Well, that's hopefully how it works out for clubs anyway.
1: Yeah, exactly. I know it's Greg Sharman's going to have a run with the twos this year, so that adds to your point of blokes going back and look after, and Drew Allen's back at Ulverston. So, yeah, most sides have got some experienced players in their team. This time here, it's hit and miss. There'll be a few blokes that have gone out the country that'll come back and have a hit, obviously, with a game being played on the Sunday, so that'll take, you know, it'll take a good month to get a gauge on where sides are there.
0: All right, let's go to the Greater Northern Raiders. I watched a bit of them on the YouTube channel last weekend. They look like, well, the men's team looks like they've got some, you know, pretty good depth there. Some young players like Cooper Ants have been doing well.
1: Yeah.
0: Sammy O.
1: Aidan O'Connor, he went and played, he was 12th man in the Shield and played the one day game. So, yeah, they've got a reasonable list. They won their first two games, so they're three games in now.
0: Yeah.
1: Won their first two games, went down to Hobart, played Kingborough, pretty handy side, Kingborough. Made 280 and their Raiders just, didn't get enough partnerships early and couldn't get the job done. So, yeah, their list's okay, the Raiders. Just don't know, there might be Toby Hutton played and bowled a few overs, so they may be lacking a spinner. Toby bats and bowls a bit of offies as well. They just seem that they may need a spinner in their side, a spinner that bowls regularly. So that's a wait and see there. But, yeah, no, they're competitive and going okay. The women played their first game in the weekend. Yeah, didn't go real well for them. Struggling for numbers. They may have a couple of girls that come back to add to that side to make them a bit stronger. So we hope that happens, and there might have been a few away as well. So we'll see what happens to them over the next couple of weeks. Montana Bradley's going around again, obviously. Good. And we had a good contingent of girls from the Northwest Coast playing that Raiders team. So fingers crossed. We've got a game Sunday in Launceston Invermay Park. So let's hope the girls perform a bit better. The men go down to Sandy Bay, South Hobart on Saturday for another one day. Sandy Bay, pretty strong too.
0: Yeah. All right. So round one this weekend for Cricket Northwest. Good luck to all the players. Weather looks pretty good at this stage, and hopefully it stays that way. Which game are you doing?
1: Down at West Park. Yeah, weather looks all right. No doubt there'll be a wind at West Park, but all right. I've got a coat to put on. So, looking forward to it. Comes around pretty quick. Yeah. We'll see what happens.
0: All right. Thanks for dropping in, and have a good day Saturday, mate.
1: Thanks, Darren. Back into her again.
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7: 7AD traffic and weather.
0: Okay, no reports of any problems on our roads, but if you do spot something, 1300 655 111, so we can pass it on. Fine partly cloudy, tops of 16s and 17s for the northwest today. Fine partly cloudy Saturday, fine mostly sunny on Sunday. Current temps 11 for Sheffield, we've got 13 across the coast. We did the massive balls competition just before 8:30 there, and I forgot to draw out the weekly winner of the bowling for six on a Friday night at the Alley, going for the Lucky Lane jackpot. Could win you hundreds, maybe thousands of bucks. And our winner this week is Lindy. So well done, Lindy. We'll send a text to your phone. Enjoy that at the Alley. And massive balls back Monday between 8 and 8:30 on 7AD. The Friday shout, that's $100 to spend at Mackie's Hotel La Trobe. We'll draw that out next on 7AD.

0: 98.9 7AD. Okay, the Friday shout, $100 to spend at Mackie's Hotel La Trobe in the bar in the beautiful bistro. Our winner for this week, congratulations to Sandra Barker. Well done, Sandra. We'll send a text to your phone, $100 to spend at Mackie's, and you'll enjoy that for sure. What a good spot. They'll be open at 10 o'clock this morning, and I'll be serving up those great meals, lunch and dinner at Mackie's. Righto. So get into next Friday's shout via 7ad.com.au. News next, better music and more of it to start your workday. A Kiss classic. We'll have Bryan Adams and NXS in the next 20 minutes. It's 7AD.
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9: Good morning, I'm Jane Drew. With 98% of Tasmania classed as bushfire prone, authorities are reminding us of the importance of being prepared and having a plan this fire season. El Nino adding to the risk for Tasmania, with much of the eastern parts of the state expected to be at the highest risk of fire. The TFS's Chris Collins says the season is fast approaching, with the potential for challenging elevated conditions.
10: These types of influences are creating drier conditions, particularly across the northeast and eastern parts of the state. That's likely to continue into summer.
9: The state government has confirmed there won't be any impact to fire services with impending job cuts to the public sector. Meantime, TFS crews are currently on the scene of a house fire in Rochely, Launceston. One person has been treated for smoke inhalation, with an investigation to get underway later today into the cause. It comes as a fire which gutted a home in Riverside yesterday has racked up a damage bill of $800,000. At this stage, the cause of the blaze is not yet known. Premier Jeremy Rockliff has ruled out speculation he might retire before the end of the year, now that a builder has been chosen for the Macquarie Point Stadium. He said he was committed to the full term.
11: Look, there's been rumblings about my retirement for 20 years, can I say. So I'm not going anywhere.
9: The coast is still having a whale of a time when it comes to spotting the majestic mammals in the Bass Strait. It's reportedly been a bumper season for sightseeing humpback and southern right whales as they make their migration.

0: know why they're hanging around. You wonder why, don't you? It must be feed.
1: Checking sport, and the island has been defended once again. The Tasmania Jewels taking a 13-point win over the Geelong Venom in their inaugural WNBL match last night. The Jewels were up after the first quarter, able to hold that momentum through. Captain Darcy Garbin and import Gianna Neepkins both top scoring with 20 points.
2: It's really a group effort, and, you know, when they started making that run in the second half, I think we just kind of dug a bit deeper and got connected and then came out with some big shots when it mattered.
1: Coach Claudia Brassard there.
3: Hi, I'm Phoebe Humphrey. The Health Minister says he reintroduced a private health insurance bill in the Parliament to have a debate. Labor is pushing to wind back private health insurance rebates for over 65s to fund aged care. Mark Butler has told Seven it had to be reintroduced after the Coalition and Crossbench scratched it from the notice paper earlier this week.
4: We had no ability to have a debate and no ability to consider amendments that Coalition or Green senators might want to put. Do they oppose the aged care investments we announced in the budget, or do they have alternative ways of funding it?
3: Allow plenty of time if you're heading to Sydney Airport today, with security staff staging two walkouts during the morning and evening peaks. The Transport Workers Union says the strikes are part of their push for more secure jobs and higher pay. And it's back to work today for the rest of us who didn't scoop last night's Powerball. A New South Wales woman has taken out the entire $100 million prize. She's now the winner of the third biggest lottery jackpot in Australian history.
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3: In sport, Australia's Rugby League World Cup campaign is off to a good start with a come-from-behind 24-22 point win over the Kiwis. However, the win has come at a cost, with Mitch Moses suffering a calf injury, while for New Zealand, Kalyn Ponga may have suffered a broken arm. Kangaroo skipper Isaiah Yeo telling Seven it was a great feeling in front of a sell-out Sydney crowd.
6: Look, it's what we want on this international stage. You want arenas and atmospheres like this. And credit to you. Those are amazing.
3: And in NBL, the Bullets had a 10-point win over the Phoenix last night. That's the latest news and sport.
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8: Good morning. Fine, partly cloudy. A little bit windy at times around Port Sorell, Sheffield and Penguin, with northeasters 25 to 40 k's. Fairly light elsewhere. 16s and 17s our top temps for the northwest today. Saturday, fine, partly cloudy. And Sunday, fine, mostly sunny. Coastal waters, east-northeasters at 15 to 20 knots. Seas 1 to 1.5 metres. And then back below a metre this afternoon, swell below a metre. You're up to date on 7AD.
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0: 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Great start to the WNBL for the Tasmania Jewels. They beat Geelong down in Hobart last night. Here's Coach Claudia Brassard.
1: Look, really proud of the effort. Really proud of, like, the contributions. It was, you know, like, every athlete that kind of stepped onto the floor contributed, whether it was defensively or offensively. And, like, you know, you can see on the score sheet multiple different scores for us, multiple, you know, people with over 5 or 6 rebounds. So it was really a group effort. And, you know, when they started making that run in the second half, I think we just kind of dug a bit deeper and got connected and then came out with some big shots when it mattered.
0: Jules coach Claudia Brassard. Now, the Jack Jumpers got 2 games this weekend. They're playing tonight down in My State Bank Arena up against the Adelaide 36ers. If you're going down, enjoy. 7:30 tip-off for that one. And then Sunday, 3 p.m. against the New Zealand Breakers in Hobart. And tickets via the Jack Jumpers website. 7AD, better music and more of it. Look at

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1: On a warm summer's evening, on a train bound for nowhere, I met up with a gambler. 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
2: Thank you, Jerry. 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Fine, partly cloudy today. 16s and 17s, our top temps. Fine, partly cloudy Saturday, and fine and mostly sunny Sunday. 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
1: 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This is your news now.
2: Good morning, I'm Judy Augustine. Four people have been arrested over a failed plot to bring 23 kilos of cocaine into Australia. Federal police and Chilean authorities uncovered alleged plans to import the drug by an organised crime network. Two 33-year-old men were arrested in a Sydney car park on Tuesday and later charged. Two people were also taken into custody in Chile. Defence Industry Minister Pat Conroy says the Defence Force is grappling with a cultural issue around women after a recording device was found in the women's showers on a Navy ship. Military police say they're speaking with a person of interest.
3: This is obviously a cultural issue that we're grappling with and will continue to grapple with. They need to be treated with respect and dignity like all our service personnel, and the culture has to change to accommodate that.
2: They're on the ABC. The Navy is now inspecting its fleet. Overseas, and Donald Trump has ruled out the live streaming of the execution of the gunman who shot dead 13 soldiers at America's Fort Hood Army base in 2009. But the US president says he'll still face a firing squad and believes the live stream would have acted as a deterrent. Back home, and the state government says despite action to rein in deer populations, deer numbers continue to go up. The next phase of consultation on Tasmania's wild fallow deer management plan has been brought forward to implement more solutions. Previous changes have included unlocking more land, giving hunters more access and more commercial opportunities for harvesting. The plan's available on the Department of Natural Resources and Environment website until November 26. The Cancer Council is warning excess body weight is linked to thousands of Aussie cancer cases each year. It comes as data shows 56% of Aussies fail to meet their recommended daily fruit intake and 94% don't eat enough vegetables. The council is urging governments to play a greater role in creating a healthier food environment. And federal funding will go towards two road safety projects on the state's west coast and northwest. $5 million will be spent to replace the Savage River Bridge and Guthrie Creek Bridge on the west coast. That's along with a $3 million realignment to a stretch of the Upper Natone Road southeast of Burnie to allow motorists to bypass an active landslip area.
1: The massive gap

0: side for Sunday's second match against South Africa. He's back training at full capacity after fracturing his finger. Assistant coach Matthew Wade admits it won't be easy for the Aussie batters.
1: With him coming back in, it gives them great versatility. They went the two spinners last time, but they can bring quicks in. You know, him and Norkia can, you know, basically take one quick spot and short spells and really attack as hard if they want to.
0: And a sold-out crowd has watched the historic win for the Tasmania Jewels in the WNBL overnight, taking their inaugural game against Geelong Venom by 13 points. Captain Darcy Garbin says the crowd was unlike anything she's ever played in front of.
2: It's unreal. Like, I've obviously played in some big games, like with the national team and stuff like that, but that was just unreal. And I'm so glad that the girls get to experience something like that. And that's the standard that we're setting in the WNBL, and it's great.
0: That's the latest news and sport. I'm Judy Augustine.
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5: Good morning, Devonport, Cradle Coast, in for a fine, mostly sunny 17 degrees today. Tomorrow, sunshine 18, then Sunday looking good, 19, so a great weekend ahead. Right now on the coast, we've got 16 at 7AD.
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music and more of it. Wet love is all around. Good morning, it's Lee here. We've reached Friday, and that means 1-300-655-111. If you'd like to partake in Marketplace, if you'd like to buy, swap, sell, plug a garage sale, love to hear from you between now and 2 o'clock. 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Hey, stick with us. Elton John's Guess That's Why They Call It the Blues on air in minutes. Eagles before 11. Oz Crawl. And all of your favourites while you work, right here and on the iHeart app. Here comes Status Quo's rocking all over the world on your Better Music Workday.

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Morning, it's Lee here. It's 28 to 11. Darren Kerwin returns to breakfast Monday morning from 6. He's got a few more tickets to go and check out our special preview screening of Clara and the Sun next Wednesday night at Reading Cinemas in Devonport. It's all thanks to our friends at Warehouse Traders. They've got their annual Spring Pet Expo, which is huge. 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I've got the trailer and a sneaky chance to win there. 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

0: 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Hello to you. We're on the iHeart app, and Tasmania has a new tourism group. It's called Mersey Valley Tourism. The current chair is Kim Robinson, and Kim joins me now. Hello, how are you?
1: Hi, Lee. How are you?
0: Good. Sorry for making you walk up those stairs.
1: Oh, that's okay.
0: Okay. First of all, what is Mersey Valley Tourism?
1: There's been a few tourism, local tourism association groups for Devonport over past few years, I think, but there was a real need with the new spirits coming in and a lot of activity in the northwest. Now people are turning, you know, to come along the northwest and discover it, that we have an informal group. It is an informal group. It's a networking group so that we can advocate for things that are needed for tourism and visitors on the northwest coast.
0: A lot of people not realise that the capacity is changing with the arrival of the new spirit vessels by the tune of, what, 400 passengers per swing, yep, per, yep, vessel.
1: Yep, 40% more capacity. And it will include not only your caravan and campers and cars, and but there'll also be an opportunity, and they are seeing it already, for walk-on traffic, and they'll be arriving in Devonport and spending the weekend, because you can sail on Friday night. You can be back at work on Monday morning.
0: So what signs were you seeing in the community that made you see the need for forming a Mersey Valley Tourism Organisational Committee?
1: Well, I've had a close association with Tourism TAS, the TICT, West by Northwest, which is our regional tourism body. And I suppose a little networking event. Let's get together. What do we need to do? And it's grown from there. So I think the first time there was probably five or six of us. Now we've got a database, I think, of about 30. But there's always room for many more operators that are interested in progressing tourism in the Mersey Valley area.
0: And you're involved in hospitality, tourism, accommodation. You're obviously seeing this firsthand, the amount of people that are coming to Tasmania via not only the spirit vessels, but flights in and out are up.
1: Everything's up, and it'll continue to rise. And the figures from Tourism TAS are really, really promising for the tourism sector that employs one in six people, I think it is, and generates a lot for our economy.
0: So are you putting a call out perhaps while you're here for interested parties to get involved with the Mersey Valley Tourism Organisation?
1: Yeah, if they'd like to. They don't have to. We probably will only meet about every 6 weeks, but we are doing workshops. So our next one's an AI workshop for people to understand AI. There'll be learnings, and then you're part of the network, whether you're in hospitality, whether you've got a vineyard or accommodation, transport services, restaurants, cafes, anything that a visitor might experience, there's another one. So anybody in that space can, you don't have to pay to join, you just let us know and we'll send you the email and information. And we've got a Facebook page, so you could actually, you know, pop on there and say that you want to join, inbox.
0: I'm going to guess that's called Mersey Valley Tourism.
1: Yes, that's called Mersey Valley Tourism.
0: Original. Where do you see this going in the future? Is it going to be a real resource for those people working in hospitality, tourism, etc., what you just mentioned?
1: Yeah, it will be. And we've already highlighted a problem in our city and surrounds, and that is public transport. So we've been working and coming up with some data and letting, you know, the council know, things like the visitor centre and when it needs to be open to accommodate people on the ship, and public transport and hire cars and taxis and Ubers and how you get around our city. That is currently one of the problems we have, and we're addressing it, coming up with new ideas, working with Spirit of Tasmania and the Devonport Airport, and a company called eGuide, and there's a couple of other transport operators that are looking to fill those gaps.
0: Brilliant to chat. Kim Robinson is the current chair of Mersey Valley Tourism. If you'd like to discuss all things with like-minded people, get in touch, reach out via the Facebook page, and let's make this grow.
1: Yes, absolutely. The more the merrier.
0: Kim, thanks for coming on in today. Really appreciate it, and best of luck.
1: Thank you.

0: name is Clara.
1: I'm an artificial friend.
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3: 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This is your news now.
5: Good morning, I'm Judy Augustine. The Health and Community Services Union says Ambulance Tasmania's management needs to be overhauled after a paramedic was stood down and investigated for not resuscitating a person in their 80s who had been dead for hours. HACSU Secretary Robbie Moore said the incident in late 2023 wasn't the only example where workers had been unnecessarily stood down. He said the union took the matter to the Industrial Commission to get the paramedic back to work.
6: An elderly gentleman who'd obviously had a cardiac arrest during the night and was deceased, well and truly deceased, by the time an ambulance was called when a relative had noticed that he wasn't getting up.
5: Mark Butler hasn't said whether Federal Labor will carve out pensioners from its changes to the over 65's private health insurance rebate. The federal government reintroduced the legislation yesterday, just a day after it was booted from the Senate notice paper by the Coalition and Greens. The health minister telling Seven this is about making things fair for all Aussies.
7: I really want to sort of dispel this idea that the rebate's being scrapped. We'll continue to pay about $8 billion every single year to support people's private health insurance. We just removed that age discrimination that was introduced by John Howard.
5: Meanwhile, an independent investigation could be on the way for Greens Senator Jordan Steele John, following allegations he made inappropriate comments towards women. Party members wrote to David Shoebridge claiming they were aware of multiple allegations against the WA senator between 2017 and 2025. Steele John has rejected the claims and is taking leave from the party room. The 2026 Australian Census has recorded the highest online completion rate ever. The first lot of data is tipped to drop in June. And Relay for Life 2027 events have officially launched, with Tasmanians urged to lace up their shoes to support those battling cancer. It's hoped the annual event will raise more than $600,000 across the state to support Cancer Council Tasmania.
8: It really is about coming together and keeping that baton moving and the challenge and not giving up, just like someone who's impacted by cancer also doesn't give up through their journey.
5: CEO Alison Bly there.
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5: Sport news now, and Carlton's Lachie Cohen has been suspended for two matches following an investigation into illicit drug use at teammate Will Hayward's house party. The 21-year-old found guilty of conduct unbecoming and fined $5,000.